It is so hard to believe that we are coming up on the one-year anniversary of the death of Ozzy Osbourne. Over the weekend, we marked 1 year since the incredible Back to the Beginning All-Star tribute to the Ozman, where Ozzy himself sang a very, very emotional version of that song. It's always a powerful way to start any hour of the program when we hear Mama, I'm Coming Home. It's Matt Wardlaw. It is a fresh hour with more of your requests. Here come the boys. It is Ultimate Classic Rock.

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Here is requested Tom Petty for Rick on UCR.

So there's a growing trend where women wear what's called the divorce ring. In a lot of cases, they take their existing ring and wear it on the middle finger. And as a number of women confirmed, yes, indeed, there is a specific message being made by that choice of finger. Ladies, are you doing that? Do you have a divorce ring? Let me know here at UCR.

0: That's quite a collection of riffs right there. The good news is I'm looking ahead into the future and I see even more riffs as far as the eyes can see. 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
16: A partly to mostly cloudy sky tonight with scattered showers overnight, low temperature in the upper 60s. Friday, mostly cloudy with occasional showers and thunder showers, high temperature in the lower 80s. Friday night, scattered evening showers ending, otherwise mostly cloudy, low 67. Saturday, partly sunny, a pop-up shower possible in the afternoon for some, high 82. Saturday night, partly cloudy, low 64. Sunday, mostly sunny, high 82. I'm Severe Weather Team 9 meteorologist Jeff Hexlock.

Hopefully you didn't miss our conversation last night with Don Felder, former Eagles guitarist. And if you did, don't worry, because that's going to be coming to our podcast soon for your listening pleasure. Always great to talk with the legendary Don Felder. Here's Requested Eagles, and it's UCR.

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0: As you might be aware, we do a lot of different themes here on the 9 at 9 each night. 9 songs, as you know, all connected. And what I like about tonight's theme is it's a simple one that I think we can all get behind. Hot and cold. Hot and cold. That's the theme. So Cold as Ice by Foreigner, as an example, fits in quite well with our theme of hot and cold. So share your suggestions with me and know this. We are going to have some fun because already I thought of a fun way to go rogue with this theme. Coach always loves it when we do that. It starts with me getting to play Commander Cody and his Lost Planet Airmen because I want to here on UCR, and that's a good mark to shoot for. We need to go higher than that because that is incredible. Hot and cold, that is the theme. Share your thoughts and song suggestions, and let's do this. Here is Hot Rod Lincoln for you diehards. For the deep cut lovers, it is ultimate classic rock.
1: My pappy said, son, you're going to drive me to drinking if you don't stop driving that Hot Rod Lincoln. Have you heard the story of the hot rod race with the Fords and Lincolns was setting the pace? That story is true, I'm here to say I was driving that Model A. It's got a Lincoln motor and it's really souped up. That Model A body makes it look like a pup's got 8 cylinders and uses them all. Got overdrive, just won't stall. With a 4-barrel carb and a dual exhaust, with 4 living gears you can really get lost. Got safety tubes, but I ain't scared. The brakes are good, tires fair. Pulled out of San Pedro late one night, the moon and the stars was shining bright. We was driving up Grapevine Hill, passing cars like they was standing still. All of a sudden, in a wink of an eye, a Cadillac sedan passed us by and said, boys, it's a mark for me. By then, the taillight was all you could see. Now the fellas ribbed me for being behind, so I thought I'd make the Lincoln unwind. Took my foot off the gas, and man alive, I shoved it on down into overdrive. Wound it up to 110, my speedometer said that I hit top end. My foot was blue, like lead to the floor, that's all there is, and there ain't no more. Now the boys all thought, lost my sense, and telephone poles looked like a picket fence. They said, slow down, I see spots, the lines on the road just look like dots. Took a corner, sideswiped the truck, crossed my fingers just for luck. My fenders was clicking the guardrail post. The guy beside me was white as a ghost.

start to gain on that Cadillac. You could catch him, I thought I could pass. Don't you know by then we'd be low on gas. He had flames coming from out of the side. Feel the tension, man, what a ride. I said, look out, boys, I got a license to fly. And that cat, he pulled over and let us by. Now all of a sudden she started knocking him down in the dip. She started to rock, and I looked in the mirror. Red light was blinking, the cops was after my hot rod Lincoln. 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And he said, son, you're gonna drive me to drinking if you don't stop driving that hot rod Lincoln.

0: Well, the new Rolling Stones album is called Foreign Tongues. We will hear something from that record a little while later to get you all primed up for having that in your hands tomorrow, or in your ears at the very least. Right now, we are hanging out with tonight's 9 at 9. Hot and cold is our mission statement. We just heard a bit of the cold, thanks to the Stones, which I think means the pendulum will probably swing back to hot as we continue with Ultimate Classic Rock.
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I wrote out this big, long internet comment earlier this week about how I got into Loverboy. It started with buying When It's Over on 45. I start to hear all the big hits. And as we get into the 90s, I buy the Loverboy Classics CD that came out in 1994. Proof of some sort that I was supposed to be in radio, because there I am in 1994 buying Loverboy CDs, but also buying Pearl Jam and Soundgarden. And in 1994, even new music from the Smithereens. Shout out to A Date with the Smithereens. But you know, these songs become part of your life. That is what I hear every night that we do this together. And I bet you're hearing it too, because even in this hour, the hot and cold 9 at 9, you got bands like Loverboy, but then there's stuff. I bet you can remember this. Can you remember the first time that you heard Stevie Ray Vaughan? Maybe it sounded something like this, and we're going to replicate that feeling now for you here at Ultimate Classic Rock.

Hot and cold, that is our 9 at 9. Boy, you all have had some great suggestions so far tonight. I like the one that Dan sent my way. He didn't even say hi or hello or can you do this for me. He just sends me an email with two words, cold gin.

0: someone asked for some big guitar riffs. I felt like we've heard a lot of those already tonight, but I thought more about the request that was being made, the question that was being asked, and I was like, you know what? I could sit here and ponder the meaning of musical life, or I could just fill the request, give them what they need, and the guitar riffing of Mick Jones of Foreigner will in fact give them what they need. It's been scientifically proven. So we, that is you and me, we made it happen. I'm pretty happy about that. We've been hot and cold throughout this entire hour, which hot and cold, the worst of that could be if your better half spends an entire week being mostly mad at you. That could be hot and cold for sure. But tonight, here in this hour, we've been hot and cold with good rock and roll, and that's mighty good. We call it the 9 at 9, and it is most certainly, most definitely, ultimate classic rock.
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12: A partly to mostly cloudy sky tonight with scattered showers overnight, low temperature in the upper 60s. Friday, mostly cloudy with occasional showers and thundershowers, high temperature in the lower 80s. Friday night, scattered evening showers ending, otherwise mostly cloudy, low 67. Saturday, partly sunny, a pop-up shower possible in the afternoon for some, high 82. Saturday night, partly cloudy, low 64. Sunday, mostly sunny, high 82. I'm Severe Weather Team 9 meteorologist Jeff Hexlund.

You can see how Metallica might have gravitated to that song, said to themselves, we can do something good with that, and boy, did they ever. Queen sets the original template. Metallica smashed it right out of the park after that, but we went back to that original, the original blueprint from Queen. It's Wardlaw. They let me talk to you each night for 5 hours. I guess that makes me Iron Man without the superhero Iron Man suit. You can let me know here at Ultimate Classic Rock.

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Well, we talked about this earlier on the show, but John Bon Jovi made his official return to the concert stage Tuesday night with Bon Jovi playing the first of 9 sold-out shows at Madison Square Garden. The song we played to start off backstage is also the song that they opened with on night one, and it sets a good tone, has a good message, but what it made me think of was one of my favorite MTV broadcasts of the 90s, that concert that Bon Jovi played in the round for MTV as they put out their Keep the Faith album, and that was such a great night. That show, that concert has been out of print for a number of years, and it's surprising to me that you can't get it on DVD officially, can't get it officially on Blu-ray, can't stream it officially, things like that. But it's out there on YouTube, so check it out if you haven't seen it, and check out Brian Raleigh's full report of Night One at the UCR website. Here, we are going to play a few things as we start the hour to give you a small taste of what they played. There were deep cuts and, of course, plenty of the big hits. It's Ultimate Classic Rock.

Hometown News, Hometown People. We are WJER. Yesterday, today, and tomorrow.

I've been away too long. You guys have had so many boy bands, you don't know what to do with a man band anymore, baby. Are you sure you can keep up with me? Then you better

0: This is Ultimate Classic Rock. Bon Jovi recorded live back at the beginning of the 2000s during the Crush Tour. It is Matt Wardlaw. If you've been under a giant rock and roll boulder, John Bon Jovi returned to the stage to start his first proper tour with Bon Jovi since 2022, and I thought he sounded good. He's talked to a number of folks, including us here on the show, about how he was not going to return to the stage and do something like this until he was game ready. And Tuesday night at MSG, he proved against many odds he has been able to do that, which is why we never count these guys out, particularly when you're talking about New Jersey guys. And he's had a lot of good support along the way, including Bruce Springsteen. Well, you know what? We miss Richie Sambora. That's true. Of course we do. But will those guys ever fix their thing? I'm not sure that's going to happen. But what we do have is Phil X, who is a heck of a secret weapon in Bon Jovi. He's been rock solid for a bunch of years now. If you got to see Phil earlier this summer with Triumph, you know what I mean. There is a reason that Phil is a first call guy for rock and hard rock and gets to play with a lot of different folks, freelance we'll call it, in addition to what he's doing with his main bands like Bon Jovi and now more recently with Triumph as well. In short, Bon Jovi as a whole as a band also sounded great. You can see our full report with video at Ultimate Classic Rock.
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0: Card from the United States. Now you found out that you're resident. I wonder why you hung up. Is there supposed to be someone out there besides your wife there to answer? Hello? This is United States calling. Are we reaching...
1: That's always a favorite. Great stuff from Pink Floyd. Thank you to Emily for that particular request. This may be flashback to high school. It is Wardlaw. First dates can be awkward. That is for sure. And that is why the Huffington Post recently put out tips on common things that people are doing wrong with first dates. Here's a few of those things that they had to share. Number one, you don't know what you're looking for. You have to know what you want and what matters to you. Number two, you're talking too much, you're not listening enough, and a friend of mine gave me a story about this that I always tell her now is the Jim rule, because she went on a date with Jim once, and the guy spent the whole night talking about himself, did not ask her one single question about herself and her life, and guess what, folks? Jim did not get a second date. They say, by the way, you can avoid the awkward silence with your date by asking open-ended questions and show interest in getting to know your date. What a concept. And here is a good one that always worked out well for me. If you're going on a date, have some sort of activity. Go to the farmer's market or play mini golf. That's a timeless one, of course. Just a couple of things that you can do that are going to keep you from staring awkwardly across the table at each other. And I will give you one more. For God's sake, don't overshare. You know what I'm talking about. I hope it all works out for you, though. Good luck from your friends here at Ultimate Classic Rock.

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WJER.

The spirit of radio. I know what Rush meant with that one, but I'm going to tell you, the spirit is what keeps me going every night with you folks. I love what we are doing here together. And when you feel that way about what you do, it feels good, doesn't it? Here's one of the BTO songs that you will hear if you go out and see the Guess Who. Yes, you just heard that right. If you go see the Guess Who, you're going to hear Guess Who stuff. You're going to hear BTO stuff. As Don Felder told me, he's opening those shows. You're going to hear Eagles stuff. And the way he put it, with those songs from those three bands, it's kind of like you're getting three concerts in one. And how cool is that? Let's take care of some stuff. This is Ultimate Classic Rock.

0: A couple more as we power our way into the next hour, including tunage from the Great Boston. 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
12: Partly to mostly cloudy sky tonight with scattered showers overnight, low temperature in the upper 60s. Friday, mostly cloudy with occasional showers and thunder showers, high temperature in the lower 80s. Friday night, scattered evening showers ending, otherwise mostly cloudy, low 67. Saturday, partly sunny, a pop-up shower possible in the afternoon for some, high 82. Saturday night, partly cloudy, low 64. Sunday, mostly sunny, high 82. I'm Severe Weather Team 9 meteorologist Jeff Hexlund.

You know, I mentioned this earlier in the night. We're going to pay tribute to the late, great Bon Scott of AC/DC as we start the next hour. Bon would have been 80 today, so we're going to do a few songs for the man himself as we remember just a sliver of what he brought to rock and roll. And he brought a lot to rock and roll, hard rock, even the future folks in heavy metal. They all learned a lot from Bon Scott and AC/DC. And there's nobody quite like Bon, wouldn't you agree? Here's Boston on Ultimate Classic Rock.

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Highway to Hell, and they're probably just getting to the point where the third annual Bon Scott birthday bash with Corey Glover and all sorts of other cool folks might be wrapping up. The legendary Bon Scott, as I mentioned, would have been 80 today, and BonScottOfficial.com is where they are celebrating 80 high voltage years, as they put it. And even though Bon's been gone for a long, long time, we hear the power of what he did in the music. And as we start this hour, as promised, we're going to do a few for the late, great Bon Scott. And here's another one on Ultimate Classic Rock.

0: Songs like TNT offer proof that there was only one Bon Scott. Bon would have been 80 today. 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

0: Tomorrow, the new Rolling Stones record hits the shelves, as I mentioned earlier tonight. 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Wardlaw15 is the discount code that you're going to use to get that sweet 15% discount. And let's hear something from the new record. And to set it all up, you're going to hear a very familiar voice.
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One of the coolest songs of the 80s right there, full stop. It is Matt Wardlaw. Always love hearing that from Journey. Let's take care of some more requests here in this final hour, shall we? Here's one. Slowhand himself, Mr. Eric Clapton, and it's Ultimate Classic Rock.

0: Let's keep talking about it. Let's keep playing tunes, shall we? We'll do a couple more very, very shortly. It is Ultimate Classic Rock. 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
10: Partly to mostly cloudy sky tonight with scattered showers overnight, low temperature in the upper 60s. Friday, mostly cloudy with occasional showers and thunder showers, high temperature in the lower 80s. Friday night, scattered evening showers ending, otherwise mostly cloudy, low 67. Saturday, partly sunny, a pop-up shower possible in the afternoon for some, high 82. Saturday night, partly cloudy, low 64. Sunday, mostly sunny, high 82. I'm Severe Weather Team 9 meteorologist Jeff Hexlund.

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1: It's that weekend thing you've been waiting not very patiently for, but it's finally here, and tonight we'll look back at a legendary album by Styx. We're going to hear all of the Grand Illusion 49 years later. We'll also talk about the guy who committed a crime in a very painful way, and we'll get you caught up with tour news about your favorite bands and artists, including Def Leppard and John Mellencamp. 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
2: Mostly cloudy overnight tonight with scattered showers, low temperature in the upper 60s. Friday, mostly cloudy with scattered showers and thunderstorms, high temperature 82. Friday night, scattered evening showers ending, mostly cloudy, low 67. The weekend trends drier, partly sunny, maybe a pop-up shower in spots Saturday afternoon, but they'll be spotty. High temperature 82. Saturday night, partly cloudy, low 64. Sunday, mostly sunny, a little bit less humid, with a high of 82. I'm Severe Weather Team 9 meteorologist Jeff Exelon.
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2: Mostly cloudy overnight tonight with scattered showers, low temperature in the upper 60s. Friday, mostly cloudy with scattered showers and thunderstorms, high temperature 82. Friday night, scattered evening showers ending, mostly cloudy, low 67. The weekend trends drier, partly sunny, maybe a pop-up shower in spots Saturday afternoon, but they'll be spotty. High temperature 82. Saturday night, partly cloudy, low 64. Sunday, mostly sunny, a little bit less humid with a high of 82. I'm Severe Weather Team 9 meteorologist Jeff Exelon.
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2: Mostly cloudy overnight tonight with scattered showers, low temperature in the upper 60s. Friday, mostly cloudy with scattered showers and thunderstorms, high temperature 82. Friday night, scattered evening showers ending, mostly cloudy, low 67. The weekend trends drier, partly sunny, maybe a pop-up shower in spots Saturday afternoon, but they'll be spotty. High temperature 82. Saturday night, partly cloudy, low 64. Sunday, mostly sunny, a little bit less humid with a high of 82. I'm Severe Weather Team 9 meteorologist Jeff Exline.

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0: committed a crime in a very painful way, and we'll get you caught up with tour news about your favorite bands and artists, including Def Leppard and John Mellencamp. 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
1: Mostly cloudy overnight tonight with scattered showers, low temperature in the upper 60s. Friday, mostly cloudy with scattered showers and thunderstorms, high temperature 82. Friday night, scattered evening showers ending, mostly cloudy, low 67. The weekend trends drier, partly sunny, maybe a pop-up shower in spots Saturday afternoon, but they'll be spotty. High temperature 82. Saturday night, partly cloudy, low 64. Sunday, mostly sunny, a little bit less humid with a high of 82. I'm Severe Weather Team 9 meteorologist Jeff Exelon.
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0: Mostly cloudy overnight tonight with scattered showers, low temperature in the upper 60s. Friday, mostly cloudy with scattered showers and thunderstorms, high temperature 82. Friday night, scattered evening showers ending, mostly cloudy, low 67. The weekend trends drier, partly sunny, maybe a pop-up shower in spots Saturday afternoon, but they'll be spotty. High temperature 82. Saturday night, partly cloudy, low 64. Sunday, mostly sunny, a little bit less humid, with a high of 82. I'm Severe Weather Team 9 meteorologist Jeff Exline.
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0: want you to know our love I'll always treasure. 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
1: Mostly cloudy overnight tonight with scattered showers, low temperature in the upper 60s. Friday, mostly cloudy with scattered showers and thunderstorms, high temperature 82. Friday night, scattered evening showers ending, mostly cloudy, low 67. The weekend trends drier, partly sunny, maybe a pop-up shower in spots Saturday afternoon, but they'll be spotty. High temperature 82. Saturday night, partly cloudy, low 64. Sunday, mostly sunny, a little bit less humid, with a high of 82. I'm Severe Weather Team 9 meteorologist Jeff Exline.

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2: Mostly cloudy overnight tonight with scattered showers, low temperature in the upper 60s. Friday, mostly cloudy with scattered showers and thunderstorms, high temperature 82. Friday night, scattered evening showers ending, mostly cloudy, low 67. The weekend trends drier, partly sunny, maybe a pop-up shower in spots Saturday afternoon, but they'll be spotty. High temperature 82. Saturday night, partly cloudy, low 64. Sunday, mostly sunny, a little bit less humid with a high of 82. I'm Severe Weather Team 9 meteorologist Jeff Exelon.
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0: Mostly cloudy overnight tonight with scattered showers, low temperature in the upper 60s. Friday, mostly cloudy with scattered showers and thunderstorms, high temperature 82. Friday night, scattered evening showers ending, mostly cloudy, low 67. The weekend trends drier, partly sunny, maybe a pop-up shower in spots Saturday afternoon, but they'll be spotty. High temperature 82. Saturday night, partly cloudy, low 64. Sunday, mostly sunny, a little bit less humid, with a high of 82. I'm Severe Weather Team 9 meteorologist Jeff Exlot.
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1: Mostly cloudy overnight tonight with scattered showers, low temperature in the upper 60s. Friday, mostly cloudy with scattered showers and thunderstorms, high temperature 82. Friday night, scattered evening showers ending, mostly cloudy, low 67. The weekend trends drier, partly sunny, maybe a pop-up shower in spots Saturday afternoon, but they'll be spotty. High temperature 82. Saturday night, partly cloudy, low 64. Sunday, mostly sunny, a little bit less humid, with a high of 82. I'm Severe Weather Team 9 Meteorologist Jeff Exline.

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2: Mostly cloudy overnight tonight with scattered showers, low temperature in the upper 60s. Friday, mostly cloudy with scattered showers and thunderstorms, high temperature 82. Friday night, scattered evening showers ending, mostly cloudy, low 67. The weekend trends drier, partly sunny, maybe a pop-up shower in spots Saturday afternoon, but they'll be spotty. High temperature 82. Saturday night, partly cloudy, low 64. Sunday, mostly sunny, a little bit less humid with a high of 82. I'm Severe Weather Team 9 meteorologist Jeff Exlon.
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1: AP News, I'm Ben Thomas. The death of Lorenzo Salgado Araujo this week in Houston has prompted Mexico to request criminal charges be filed over the 17 Mexicans who have died in ICE custody or during Trump administration immigration enforcement operations. Ed Donahue has details.
2: Mexican President Claudia Sheinbaum says we cannot turn a blind eye to the Mexicans who have died during ICE operations or who are or were detained in these detention centers, which are operated by private companies contracted by ICE. The request, which carries no legal weight, will be submitted to state prosecutors and the Justice Department. It will be accompanied by civil lawsuits against the companies that operate the detention centers. Sheinbaum said Mexico decided to escalate its complaints after an ICE agent killed Mexican citizen Lorenzo Salgado Araujo in Houston this week. I'm Ed Donahue.
1: Iran's laid to rest Supreme Leader Ayatollah Ali Khamenei after days of mourning. He was killed in a strike at the start of the Iran war. John Gambrell reports the U.S. and Iran continued to exchange fire Thursday.
3: In Iran, they say bridges apparently were targeted again for the first time since this ceasefire has been put in place. President Trump had threatened to begin targeting infrastructure in Iran over its continued attacks on ships trying to go through the Strait of Hormuz through a route around Oman to the south. Tehran doesn't like that. It wants to control the Strait of Hormuz and decide what ships go through, potentially even charging fees.
1: Ukrainian drones hit more oil facilities in Russia Thursday and set two oil tankers ablaze in the Sea of Azov. Ukraine's strikes have triggered a fuel crisis in Russia. And former Olympian David Hearns pleaded not guilty to deliberately damaging the Lincoln Memorial reflecting pool. His attorneys argue the charges are based on what they call a concocted narrative about the problems with the multimillion dollar renovation President Trump ordered. This is AP News. It's midsummer, but just around the corner,
4: it's beginning to look a lot like Christmas in Denmark. Dozens of people dressed as Santa, Mrs. Claus, and elves from around the world have descended on Aalborg, Denmark's fourth largest city, for the nation's annual World Santa Claus Congress. It's a colourful midsummer tradition that has delighted onlookers since 1957. The event was created to entertain children, but became a popular gathering for Santas who appear in stores and shopping malls over the festive period. For Simon Bronze, chairman of Danish Santa Claus Guild, the event is proof that the festive spirit isn't just for Christmas.
5: Christmas is not a season. It's a feeling you have in your stomach. So if you want, you can have Christmas the whole year.
4: I'm Karen Chamas.
1: There are more stories at apnews.com. I'm Ben Thomas. 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

0: 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But before you win this ultimate prize package, there are a few things you should know. 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Registration begins Monday, June 22nd and ends Friday, July 17th. All entries must be received by 11:59 p.m. on July 17th. By entering this contest, you agree to allow your name, voice, photograph, and likeness to be used for promotional purposes without additional compensation. 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One winner will be selected by random drawing from all qualifying entries received. The winner will be announced on Monday, July 27th. 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
1: Mostly cloudy overnight tonight with scattered showers, low temperature in the upper 60s. Friday, mostly cloudy with scattered showers and thunderstorms, high temperature 82. Friday night, scattered evening showers ending, mostly cloudy, low 67. The weekend trends drier, partly sunny, maybe a pop-up shower in spots Saturday afternoon, but they'll be spotty. High temperature 82. Saturday night, partly cloudy, low 64. Sunday, mostly sunny, a little bit less humid with a high of 82. I'm Severe Weather Team 9 meteorologist Jeff Exelon.
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1: Hi, friends. This is Pastor Harley from the Broadway Global Methodist Church in the south side of New Philadelphia. For the devotion today, I'd like to read to you from the book of Ephesians, chapter 5, verses 1 and 2, where Paul writes, "Therefore be imitators of God as beloved children, and walk in love as Christ loved us and gave himself up for us, a fragrant offering and a sacrifice to God." And so Paul gives his instruction. Be imitators of God. The faithfulness you have seen in God, that should be the marker for the faithfulness you show in this life. The love you have seen in God, the compassion, these should be the guideposts for what is to be expressed in your life, and walk in love. It is no good to say, well, I will be as forthright as God, or as truthful as God, or as helpful of God, if it is not all in love. The walking in love means this needs to be expressed in everything you do, in your speech, in your actions, where you spend your time, how you spend your money. So walk in love as Christ loved us. So this love has content. It is, you know, because love can be phrased in various ways. It can be a grasping love. It can be a selfish love. It can be a love that reserves a little bit back, shows some love, but keeps the self in first place. Christ loved us. He loved us and gave himself up for us, for the sake of his allegiance to the Father, that he was enamored, he was sold out entirely to the Father's plan. He was entirely dependent upon his Father. So our walk in love is one which leaves our self behind, our interest, our goods, and says, for the sake of the love that I will show in this world and the love that I will direct toward God, I will forget myself entirely as Christ did. May Christ bless you as you walk in love. Amen.
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3: Mostly cloudy overnight tonight with scattered showers, low temperature in the upper 60s. Friday, mostly cloudy with scattered showers and thunderstorms, high temperature 82. Friday night, scattered evening showers ending, mostly cloudy, low 67. The weekend trends drier, partly sunny, maybe a pop-up shower in spots Saturday afternoon, but they'll be spotty. High temperature 82. Saturday night, partly cloudy, low 64. Sunday, mostly sunny, a little bit less humid, with a high of 82. I'm Severe Weather Team 9 Meteorologist Jeff Exline.

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1: AP News, I'm Marcela Sanchez. Texas Congresswoman Silvia Garcia says the man fatally shot by an Immigration and Customs Enforcement agent in Houston was not the person federal authorities had been targeting in an operation. Lorenzo Salgado Araujo was killed on Tuesday. The Homeland Security Department told the Associated Press the agents involved in the shooting were not wearing body cameras. Salgado Araujo's family says he had lived in the U.S. for more than 35 years, had no criminal record, and was close to obtaining legal status. In Utah, lawyers for the man accused of killing Charlie Kirk say they plan to call a final witness today. Tyler Robinson's defense is trying to raise questions about the reliability of the evidence. The AP's Lisa Dwyer reports on indictments in a planned attack on the White House UFC cage fighting show.
2: 8 men have been indicted on murder and terrorism conspiracy charges for their alleged roles in a thwarted drone and sniper attack on the UFC cage fighting show staged at the White House in June. The indictment was returned in Ohio and charges all 8 in 2 separate conspiracies. One was to provide material support to terrorists. The second was to commit murder on federal government territory and to murder a federal government official. The indictment says the plot began in May when the group began amassing money, firearms, ammunition, body armor, explosives, drones, and other items. I'm Lisa Dwyer.
1: Maine's Democratic Party says hundreds of delegates will gather for a convention to pick a new Senate candidate. Graham Plantner says he'll withdraw from the race following a sexual assault allegation. Under state law, Democrats need to choose a replacement by July 27th. More stories at apnews.com. This is AP News. A goat has been providing some moral support to crews battling wildfires out west. The AP's Ben Thomas has the story.
3: Fire dispatch.
4: It's already been a hard fire season in Colorado.
5: A lot of fires and a lot of damage and a lot of heartbreak.
4: But Lindsay Glader's goat, Goldie,
5: short for Golden Oreo,
4: a 4-year-old Nigerian dwarf goat with a brown and white coat, has brought some light.
6: She went around and checked out everybody and was very social.
4: Trevor Leland's with the Colorado Springs Fire Department. They've been dousing flames and clearing brush this week. Goldie helping with the latter, chomping on leaves.
6: It's always cool to see an animal like that who doesn't mind us being there. And she was happy we were there.
5: Goldie has become the social butterfly that I think she's always meant to be.
4: Cooler temps and a bit of rain have also helped, and crews expect more progress Friday. I'm Ben Thomas.
1: And I'm Marcela Sanchez, AP News.
7: Happy Friday. You're listening to the WJER Morning Show. I'm Michelle Spring, and Tom will be in here in just a little bit. Right across from me, though, I've got News Director Jamie Hambaugh with a look at what's going on today. Good morning, Jamie.
8: Michelle, thank you. Good morning. All right, so coming up here, the news, we're hearing more about the village of Barnhill, which might not be a village for much longer, but residents this week were hearing about some of the different options there for the future. Also, it was good news for the state of Ohio getting national attention as part of a national ranking, number one in this ranking when it comes to business. We have those stories and others, and Michelle, back to you then, and what do you have for us this morning?
7: Well, I'll have a look at your weather forecast for today, and then we're going to talk about some Guardians action from yesterday and a wrap-up from yesterday's World Cup game and what to expect today. Your news this morning is brought to you by the First National Bank of Denison, with offices in Denison, Dover, Janaton Hutton, and in New Philadelphia. You can find them online at fnbdenison.com.

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1: 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It is 70 degrees. The village of Barnhill might be in its final months as a self-governing municipality. Tuscarawas County officials said Barnhill government offices have been vacant since early 2025. Nobody is paying bills or cashing property tax checks. Resident Ken Milburn says that Barnhill's roads are a mess with potholes as big as people after road work was abandoned before the blacktop was applied. Now he says it only got worse in the winter.
2: Several people sliding off into other people's yards. We've seen mailboxes getting taken out around specific, you know, sharp bends through town. It got to the point where we joked around and said we ought to hammer in a sign at the Midvale Corporation that there's dangerous roads ahead because people were traveling through at the speed limit unaware that across the line was 6 inches of ice waiting for them because they would quit maintaining it from there.
1: County Prosecutor Scott Dietrich says what happens next is up to the 400 or so village residents. They could become part of Goshen Township by dissolving the village with an issue on the November ballot, or they could wait until 2027 to elect new officials and wouldn't take office until 2028. They wouldn't. Meanwhile, the county sheriff's office will continue to provide police services as it always has, and the Yerkesville Fire Department will continue to provide fire and EMS support despite not receiving payments from the village. Well, Ohio is getting national attention after NBC named the Buckeye State America's top state for business in 2026. Governor Mike DeWine celebrated the ranking, saying that CNBC independently confirmed what state leaders have long believed, that Ohio's hardworking people, strong communities, and focus on economic opportunity are helping drive growth. CNBC says Ohio earned the top spot by offering companies broad access at competitive costs, including strong infrastructure, shovel-ready development sites, and a business climate that steadily improved since the rankings began in 2007. A bipartisan bill moving through the Ohio House aims to give police faster access to cell phone data during emergencies. ONN's Colin Dorsey has details.
3: House Bill 677 is also known as the Kelsey Smith Act. It would require wireless providers to immediately share location data if a missing person is in imminent danger. Currently, police often face critical delays waiting for subpoenas. The legislation is named after a Kansas teen whose body was found just minutes after phone records were finally released. It's already enacted in 31 states.
1: And more amenities are on the way across the Eight Lake region of the Muskingum Watershed Conservancy Districts. Executive Director Craig Butler says the district's master plan has been approved through 2030. The board has committed $350 million to expand, upgrade, and add amenities at parks all through the system.
4: We've got plans to do expansion at Tappan for additional campgrounds and renovating campgrounds. We're planning to build some additional type camping activities at Tappan Lake too. Small teardrop campers and or sprinter van campers, they often don't like to be near big campers. Yeah. So we're developing something similar to a primitive campground, but for those.
1: Now, recent improvements include the Quarry Trail at Clendenny Lake and also a new paved path at Tappan Lake that connects the Welcome Center to the beach. And that's a look at news for this hour. Coming up, sports and that forecast for WJER News. I'm Jamie Hambaugh.
5: Thank you so much, Jamie. A look at our weather forecast for today. It's going to be a rainy one today. Scattered showers and thunderstorms. High near 84. And then tonight, showers and thunderstorms continue with a low around 66. And then on Saturday for your weekend, scattered showers and thunderstorms, mainly between 2 and 3 o'clock with a high near 84. And then on Sunday, mostly sunny with a high near 85. Right now, currently here in New Philadelphia, it is 70 degrees. right, a look at our sports report from yesterday. Gavin Williams struck out 11 over seven strong innings as the Guardians avoided a three-game sweep with a 5-2 win over the Twins. Williams improved to 10-4, tying for American League lead in wins, while Gabriel Arias, Chase DeLauder, and Patrick Bailey all homered for Cleveland. Hunter Gaddis and Cade Smith combined for two scoreless innings to close it out, with Smith earning his 27th save. The Guardians open a series today in Miami. And then yesterday in the World Cup, France advanced to the semifinals with a 2-0 win over Morocco. Kylian Mbappe opened the scoring in the second half, sending France to its third straight World Cup semifinal. The quarterfinals continue this afternoon as Spain takes on Belgium. Kickoff is at 3 o'clock in L.A., with the winner earning a semifinal matchup against France. Spain enters as one of the tournament's favorites, while Belgium also has one of the highest scoring teams remaining, making this one of the marquee matchups of the knockout stage. If you have not been watching the World Cup, you're missing out. It is so much fun to watch. I'm going to be kind of sad when it's over. What am I going to do with my time? I don't know. Guess I'll have to take up soccer, maybe. Who knows? Tonight, we will have the Guardians on air. They're going to be taking on the Miami Marlins. We've got pregame starting at 6:35 with first pitch at 7:10 right here on WJER.
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0: It's Justin Timberlake with Mirrors here on the WJER Morning Show. All right, if you are looking for something delicious to eat today, well, how about a Wendy's free medium combo? I think free sounds good. Well, all you have to do is head on over to the WTUZ Facebook page. Every Friday morning, we post a fun question. It's one. It's always on one of our station's Facebook pages, and today it's over on WTUZ's. And all you have to do is find that post. You'll see little Wendy on there, and you have to comment on the question. There's just going to be a question up at the top. Answer it for your chance to win. The entry's open at 6 a.m., and then it goes until noon, and then it closes, and then one lucky winner will be randomly selected today by 3 o'clock. Each week we do this contest. 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But today, head on over to WTUZ's Facebook page. Find that little graphic that says Wendy's on it. Freebie Friday. Comment, and then that free medium combo meal could be yours.
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0: Kelly Clarkson here on the WJER Morning Show. 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Good morning, Jamie.
1: Yeah, Michelle, thank you, and good morning. Well, the village of Barnhill might be in its final months as a self-governing municipality, as Tuscarawas County officials say Barnhill government offices have been vacant since early 2025. Nobody is paying bills or cashing property tax checks. Resident Ken Milburn says Barnhill's roads are a mess, with potholes as big as people after road work was abandoned before the blacktop was applied. And he says it only got worse in the winter. County Prosecutor Scott Dietrich says what happens next is up to the 400 or so village residents. They could become part of Goshen Township by dissolving the village with an issue on the November ballot, or they could wait until 2027 to elect new officials who wouldn't take office until 2028. Ohio is getting national attention after CNBC named the Buckeye State America's top state for business in 2026 Thursday morning. Governor Mike DeWine celebrated the ranking, saying CNBC independently confirmed what state leaders have long believed, that Ohio's hardworking people, strong communities, and focus on economic opportunity are helping drive growth. And the United States launched new airstrikes against Iran, and Tehran responded by targeting Gulf countries. The exchange of fire threatened an interim deal intended to help end the war in the Middle East. Back-and-forth attacks have repeatedly threatened the ceasefire, but Thursday's appeared bigger all around. And we have the forecast, the weather, it's on the way. For WJER News, I'm Jamie Hambaugh.
0: Thank you so much, Jamie. A look at our forecast for today. Scattered showers and thunderstorms, high near 84. Tonight, showers and thunderstorms continue with a low around 66. And then tomorrow, a little bit of showers and some thunderstorms, mainly between 2 and 3 o'clock, with a high near 84 degrees. And then on Sunday, mostly sunny with a high near 85. Right now, currently here in New Philadelphia, it is 70 degrees.
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0: The Jonas Brothers with Summer Baby here on the WJER Morning Show. 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
1: AP News, I'm Marcela Sanchez. Democrats in Maine say hundreds of delegates will gather for a convention to pick a new Senate candidate. Progressive nominee Graham Plantner says he'll withdraw from the race following a sexual assault allegation. Under state law, Democrats need to choose a replacement by July 27th. The new nominee will have less than 4 months before facing longtime Republican Senator Susan Collins in the general election. In Utah, lawyers for the man accused of killing conservative activist Charlie Kirk are expected to call a final witness today. A judge is deciding whether prosecutors have enough evidence to put Tyler Robinson on trial on a charge of aggravated murder. Robinson's defense is trying to raise questions about the reliability of the evidence. Meanwhile, people are still camping out for a chance to get a seat inside the courtroom for the preliminary hearing. The AP's Lisa Dwyer has more.
2: The preliminary hearing for Tyler Robinson, the suspect charged with killing conservative activist Charlie Kirk, has attracted intense attention both nationally and internationally. As prosecutors look to make their case to bring Robinson to trial, people wait overnight outside the court, sleeping in folding chairs or on the floor, in hopes of getting one of the coveted 14 public wristbands required for entering the courtroom. Chris Palmer, the court's director of security, warns.
3: Camping equipment, things like that, is probably going to have to not happen anymore.
2: And there's no jumping in line or saving places. Once inside, there are more rules. Salt Lake City resident Billy Webb says she's not deterred.
4: Showed up at 3 a.m. today for this one. Still did not get in. I was 16th, and there's 14 spots. So I will be camping all night here today. Probably 12 hours.
2: I'm Lisa Dwyer.
1: World shares mostly advanced while oil prices slipped. This is AP News. AP correspondent Ed Donahue reports on the death of a chart-topping singer.
5: Singer Bonnie Tyler has died. She was 75. The gravelly-voiced singer from Wales was best known for her song Total Eclipse of the Heart.
6: There's nothing I can do, a total eclipse of the heart.
5: Bonnie Tyler spoke to the AP in 2015.
7: I love singing it. I never get tired of singing it. And people, when that starts, you know, the intro, everybody's like, yeah!
5: Total Eclipse of the Heart has had more than a billion streams. Bonnie Tyler was hospitalized in Portugal in May for emergency surgery and placed in an induced coma. Tyler earned 3 Grammy nominations and represented Britain at Eurovision in 2013. Her career took off with hits like It's a Heartache. I'm Ed Donahue.
1: 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I'm Marcela Sanchez, AP News.
8: Happy Friday. You're listening to the WJER Morning Show. I'm Michelle Spring. Across from me, we've got news director Jamie Hambaugh with a look at what's going on today in the news. What's up, Jamie?
9: Yeah, Michelle, thanks. Good morning. Yeah. So coming up here, the village of Barnhill appears to not have much of a future as far as the village. We'll hear about what took place at a town meeting that they had this week here as they heard different concerns and options for the future there. Also on the way here, more good news for the state of Ohio, national recognition from a ranking from CNBC saying that the Buckeye State's number one when it comes to business, and the governor's reacting to that news. So we have those stories and others. And Michelle, back to you then. And what do you have for us this morning?
8: All right, I have a look at your weather forecast coming up, as well as some sports. We'll talk about the Guardians from yesterday, and then we'll talk about some World Cup action, what happened yesterday, and what to look forward to today. 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
9: WJER News Time is 7:05. It is 70 degrees. The village of Barnhill has no mayor, it has no acting council, and it has no public officials to speak of. And it appears increasingly likely that it has no future as a self-governing municipality. At a town hall meeting this week, Tuscarawas County officials, including Auditor Larry Lindberg, told a crowd of 50 to 60 Barnhill residents that their last official interaction with Barnhill government was in early 2025.
11: Reports were filed for the end of 2024, and Village Council actually passed some temporary appropriations to start 25. Those are only good for 3 months, but nothing has happened since then. So we've had no budgetary information filed with us since the beginning of 25. Nothing at all has been filed for 26.
9: Now, Lindberg says it appears anyone still associated with Barnhill government resigned around that time. Meanwhile, the village's 400 or so residents continue to pay Barnhill property taxes. Lindberg says that the county has written $60,000 in checks to the village for those tax payments, but nobody is there to cash them. And the city has about the village has about $130,000 in a bank account, but nobody is authorized to access that. Bills have gone unpaid and insurance has expired. Now, county officials say Barnhill residents must decide their next step, and that could be dissolving the village with a public vote in this November's election and becoming part of Goshen Township. They could also wait until 2027 to elect a new slate of officials who wouldn't take office until 2028. Well, Ohio is getting national attention after CNBC named the Buckeye State America's top state for business in 2026 Thursday. Governor Mike DeWine celebrated the ranking with a video on social media, saying CNBC independently confirmed what state leaders have long believed, that Ohio's hardworking people, strong communities, and focus on economic opportunity are helping drive growth.
12: Well, this is a great day for Ohio. CNBC, that ranks every year the best states, all 50 states, they've ranked us number one for doing business.
9: CNBC says Ohio earned the top spot by offering companies broad access at competitive costs, including strong infrastructure, shovel-ready development sites, and a business climate that steadily improved since the rankings began in 2007, when Ohio came in at 30th. Meanwhile, if you get pulled over in Ohio, you'll now be required to tell the officer who you are. ONN's Christy Paul explains.
13: Governor Mike DeWine just signed a new law mandating that drivers and passengers give their names, addresses, and birth dates during a traffic stop. Say no, you're looking at up to 30 days in jail and a $250 fine. The law also is cracking down on anyone who interferes with police during a stop. Police say it's a safety measure, but critics, such as the Public Defender's Office, says it's overkill, even for something as minor as a broken taillight. The law does take effect in 90 days.
9: Thanks, Christy. And that's a look at news for this hour. Coming up, we have sports and that forecast for WJER News. I'm Jamie Hambaugh.
8: All right, let's take a look at your forecast for today. Scattered showers and thunderstorms, high near 84 degrees. Tonight, more showers and some thunderstorms, a low around 66. Tomorrow, those showers will continue, mainly between 2 and 3 o'clock, with a high near 84. Sunday, mostly sunny, with a high near 85. Right now, here in New Philadelphia, it is 70 degrees. All right, let's take a look at some sports from yesterday. Is everyone still watching the World Cup? It is so much fun to watch. I don't know what I'm going to do whenever it's over. I'll have a lot of free time. Yesterday, France advanced to the semifinals with a 2-0 win over Morocco. Kylian Mbappe opened the scoring in the second half, sending France to its third straight World Cup semifinal. The quarterfinals continue this afternoon as Spain takes on Belgium. Kickoff is at 3 o'clock in L.A., with the winner earning a semifinal matchup against France. And then Spain enters as one of the tournament favorites, while Belgium has been one of the highest scoring teams remaining, making this one of the marquee matchups of the knockout stage. And then yesterday, Gavin Williams struck out 11 over seven strong innings as the Guardians avoided a three-game sweep with a 5-2 win over the Twins. Williams improved to 10-4, tying for the American League lead in wins, while Gabriel Arias, Chase DeLauder, and Patrick Bailey all homered for Cleveland. Hunter Gaddis and Cade Smith combined for two scoreless innings to close it out, with Smith scoring his 27th save. The Guardians open a series in Miami today, and we'll have that right here on WJER. We've got pregame starting at 6:35 and then first pitch at 7:10. 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

0: Taylor Swift here on the WJER Morning Show. You know, she sings a song about Elizabeth Taylor, and she just got married, famously. Let's just hope that she doesn't have the same reputation that Elizabeth Taylor had with all of her marriages. So, I don't know. I think this one is for real. And do you think that she's going to go by Taylor Kelce? I don't think so. That just sounds funny, but congratulations to Taylor. I'm so excited for you. Love Taylor Swift. All right. It is time now for a Quaker Cinema Entertainment report. And happening over at the Quaker this weekend, this is going to be a perfect weekend for a family to go see the movies. Playing over at the Quaker this weekend, the live action Moana. Oh my gosh. I know so many kids are so excited about this live action Moana. Plus, it's got Dwayne The Rock Johnson in it. Everybody loves him. Also playing at the Quaker this weekend is the Minions and Monsters movie. So perfect weekend to take your kids. It's going to rain tomorrow, so that would be a perfect idea if you want to take your kids and have some fun at the movies. This has been your Quaker Cinema Entertainment Report, brought to you every Friday by the Quaker Cinema on West High Avenue in downtown New Philadelphia, locally owned and operated by Mike and Beth Ernest.
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0: 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Good morning, Jamie.
1: Yeah, thanks, Michelle. So the village of Barnhill could soon lose its status as a self-governing municipality after county officials said village offices have been vacant since early 2025, leaving bills unpaid and roads neglected. Now, residents are circulating a petition to place a measure on the November ballot to dissolve the village and become part of Goshen Township. If the measure fails, voters would have to wait until 2027 to elect new village officials. Now, the county sheriff's office and Yorksville Fire Department will continue providing police, fire, and EMS services in the meantime. Well, the Muskingum Watershed Conservancy District is moving forward with plans to expand recreation across its parks and lakes, including a long-term goal of adding 300 miles of walking and biking trails over the next 20 years. MWCD Director Craig Butler says Atwood Lake Park is set to receive a new canopy collection featuring tree houses overlooking the lake, with completion expected in 2027. Recent improvements include a paved path connecting the Tappan Lake Welcome Center to the beach and the opening of the Clendenning Lake Quarry Trail. And Los Angeles officials have urged fans to choose public transit over driving during the 2026 FIFA World Cup. The host city's 8 matches have been an opportunity to show off the city's metro system ahead of the 2028 Olympics, which officials have billed as a no-car event. Nearly 50,000 rides were taken on rail lines for a recent game, and more than 30,000 rides on special shuttles LA Metro deployed for the event. A metro is building its own police force and hopes the games have attracted new riders and improved public perception. All right, we have the weather on the way. For WJER News, I'm Jamie Hambaugh.
0: Thank you so much, Jamie. 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
0: Time now to check out our weather forecast for today. We got scattered showers and thunderstorms today with a high near 84. Tonight, more of those showers and thunderstorms, a low around 66. Now tomorrow, we only got showers and thunderstorms between around 2 o'clock and 4 o'clock with a high near 84. And then on Sunday, mostly sunny with a high near 85. Right now here, currently in New Philadelphia, it is 71 degrees. 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

Charlie Puth with Changes here on the WJER Morning Show. All right, it's time now to look back on this date in history. 89 years ago today, back in 1937, aviator Amelia Earhart and navigator Fred Noonan disappeared over the Pacific Ocean while attempting to become the first pilots to fly around the world near the equator. Their fate remains one of history's greatest mysteries. And then 56 years ago today, back in 1970, President Nixon signed a measure lowering the voting age to 18. Congress formalized it as the 26th Amendment a year later. And then lastly, on this day in history, Steven Spielberg, back in 1993, 33 years ago, released the very first Jurassic Park movie. And we haven't been the same ever since. I'm kidding. All right. Let's take a look at some birthdays for today. We've got a lot on the docket here. All right. Starting off with Christina Dixon. Happy birthday, girl. Coming from New Philadelphia. Also want to wish a happy birthday to Kelsey Abule from New Philadelphia. Also celebrating. From Sammy Sue's, Sam Anderson, she's celebrating her 45th birthday. Happy birthday, girl. Also celebrating today, we've got Tanner Immel from Schönbrunn. If you know Tanner, he is amazing. He is turning 27 today. Happy birthday to you. Terry Troyer out of Sugar Creek celebrating a 53rd birthday. Also out of Sugar Creek, Mia Troyer, turning 16. Uh-oh, she's getting her license. Stay off the roads. No, I'm just kidding. Good luck today, girl. Molly Barnhart, turning 33, listening from out in Denver, Colorado. Andrea Lab, turning 19 out of Bolivar. Happy birthday, girl. And then our birthday winner today is DJ Milburn out of New Philadelphia, turning 49. Congratulations, DJ. You win an eighth of a sheet cake in your choice of chocolate, white, or marble from Liddy's Cakes and Cookies in New Philadelphia. And you also win a pound of delicious Swiss cheese from

0: If you've ever seen that show, it's so good. Chef's kiss, 10 out of 10. She's turning 35 today. Jessica Simpson turning 46. Actress Michelle Rodriguez turning 47. Topher Grace is also turning 47 today. Wrestling superstar Brock Lesnar turning 49. Little Kim turning 52 today. Sofia Vergara, she is turning 54. Justin Chambers from Grey's Anatomy. Shoot, what was his name? Oh, that's going to drive me crazy. Alex Karev. There you go. It came to me. He's turning 56 today. Richie Sambora from Bon Jovi. He's turning 67. And then Cee LaWord is turning 70. If you have a birthday or if you know somebody that's celebrating a birthday, email that to us so we can celebrate with them. WJER at WJER.com.
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1: AP News, I'm Marcela Sanchez. In Texas, U.S. Representative Silvia Garcia says the man fatally shot by an Immigration and Customs Enforcement officer was not the intended target during an operation in Houston. Lorenzo Salgado Araujo was a Mexican national who had lived in the U.S. for decades. He was killed Tuesday while driving his construction crew to a job site. His death set off protests in Houston and prompted Democrats and Salgado Araujo's family to call for an independent investigation. The shooting has also increased tensions over immigration between the U.S. and Mexico. The AP's Ed Donahue has more.
2: Mexico plans to request criminal charges over the deaths of 17 Mexicans in ICE custody or during immigration operations under the Trump administration.
3: Podemos ser omisos.
2: Mexican President Claudia Sheinbaum says we cannot turn a blind eye to the Mexicans who have died during ICE operations or who are or were detained in these detention centers, which are operated by private companies contracted by ICE. The request, which carries no legal weight, will be submitted to state prosecutors and the Justice Department. It will be accompanied by civil lawsuits against the companies that operate the detention centers. Sheinbaum said Mexico decided to escalate its complaints after an ICE agent killed Mexican citizen Lorenzo Salgado Araujo in Houston this week.
1: Democrats in Maine say hundreds of delegates will gather for a convention to pick a new Senate candidate. Progressive nominee Graham Plattner announced he was withdrawing from the race after a sexual assault allegation. Authorities say a wildfire in southern Spain has killed at least 11 people. About 150 firefighters are battling the fire while soaring temperatures grip much of the country. This is AP News. Wally Funk, an aviation pioneer who was the oldest woman to launch into space, has died. The AP's Lisa Dwyer has more.
4: Funk was one of 13 female pilots who went through the same tests as NASA's all-male astronaut corps in the early 1960s, but never made it into space. In 2021, she got her chance aboard Amazon founder Jeff Bezos' Blue Origin rocket.
5: I felt great.
4: At the time, the 82-year-old was the oldest person to go into space.
5: I was just laying down, and I was going into space. And I want to thank you, sweetheart, because you made it possible for me. I've been waiting a long time to finally get it up there.
4: In a post on X, Blue Origin said that they were humbled to be a part of her journey. I'm Lisa Dwyer.
1: Funk was 87. I'm Marcela Sanchez, AP News.
6: 3 minutes after 8 o'clock, 71 degrees here in the Tuscarawas Valley. Good morning, everybody. It's a Friday morning. This is the WJER Morning Show. Tom Reed here back in the studio with my partner, Michelle Spring. Good morning, Michelle.
7: Good morning.
6: And with us today, News Director Jamie Hambaugh. Good morning, Jamie.
8: Yeah, Tom, thanks. Good morning. All right, so on the way here in Barnhill, residents may vote to dissolve the village. We'll hear about that. Plus, the MWCD is talking about some major park improvements planned over the next few years. So we have those stories and others. And Tom, back to you. And what about that forecast?
6: Well, Jamie, we're looking for some showers and thunderstorms today, possibly tomorrow as well. I'll give you all the details in the forecast. And then Michelle has some sports for us.
7: I do. I have a World Cup update from yesterday's games and a Guardians update from yesterday's game as well.
6: Our news at 8 o'clock is brought to you by A&M Service Center, the home of Michelin, BF Goodrich, Mastercraft, and Uniroyal Tires. 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
8: WJER News Time is 8:05. We have 72 degrees right now. The village of Barnhill might be in its final months as a self-governing municipality. Tuscarawas County officials say Barnhill government offices have been vacant since early 2025. Nobody is paying bills or cashing property tax checks. Now, resident Ken Milburn says that Barnhill's roads are a mess, with potholes as big as people after roadwork was abandoned before the blacktop was applied. And he says that it only got worse in the winter. Now, County Prosecutor Scott Dietrich says what happens next is up to the 400 or so village residents. They could become part of Goshen Township by dissolving the village with an issue on the November ballot. Or they could wait until 2027 to elect new officials who wouldn't take office until 2028. Dietrich called it a bad situation with no quick fix.
10: This is territory we've never been in before. I've been around forever and I have never had this situation occur. So we're digging deep into the law and I haven't seen anything for any kind of temporary or interim solution.
8: Meanwhile, the county sheriff's office will continue to provide police services as it always has, and the Uhrichsville Fire Department will continue to provide fire and EMS support despite not receiving payments from the village. Residents at a town hall meeting on Wednesday began circulating a petition to put the issue of disillusionment on the November ballot. Well, a long-term expansion plan is bringing new amenities to parks across the Muskingum Watershed Conservancy District's Eight Lake region. Director Craig Butler says the district's master plan, approved through 2030, includes a $350 million investment to expand, upgrade, and improve parks through the system. Now, one of the major projects is a canopy collection at Atwood Lake Park featuring several tree houses overlooking the lake. A ribbon-cutting ceremony is expected in 2027. And Communications Director Adria Bergeron says the MWCD is also moving forward with a 20-year plan to build 300 miles of multi-use trails for hiking, biking, and horseback riding.
11: We know that it's important, and so we have prioritized those and are chipping away and making lots of great strides. We have multi-surface trails so anybody can get out and enjoy them, whether you're coming with a stroller or you want to go running on a natural surface trail. We have everything in between.
8: Recent additions include the Quarry Trail at Clendenny Lake and a new paved path at Tappan Lake connecting the Welcome Center with the beach. In some state news, in the Vinton County child endangerment investigation, a judge ordered a psych evaluation for Gary Sider Sr. to determine whether the defendant is competent to stand trial. ONN's Tracy Townsend has more.
12: This comes after we learned Gary Sr. was released from jail on bond. The Vinton County prosecutor says Gary Sr. was taken to the hospital after he fell, and it was there that it was discovered that he had a serious medical condition that requires care outside of Vinton County. The prosecutor says the county cannot afford to pay for the care of Gary Sr. Gary Sider Sr. is just one of the four family members charged with 16 counts of child endangerment. Gary Jr., Elizabeth, and Christina Siders were all arrested last week when authorities say they discovered 16 children living in conditions described as deplorable inside their house in Hamden.
8: And that's a look at news for this hour. Coming up, we have sports and the weather for WJER News. I'm Jamie Hambaugh.
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6: We'll forecast some scattered showers and thunderstorms for our Friday. Today's high in the mid-80s. Showers and thunderstorms continuing overnight, a low of 66. Tomorrow, some scattered afternoon showers with a high of 84. And then on Sunday, mostly sunny skies, a high 85 degrees. In the valley right now, we have mostly cloudy and 71 degrees. Our weather at 8 o'clock, brought to you by Buckeye Career Center in New Philadelphia. Time now for a sports report. Michelle, what's happening?
7: All right, let's start off with some World Cup action from yesterday. France advanced to the semifinals with a 2-0 win over Morocco. Kylian Mbappe opened the scoring in the second half, sending France to its third straight World Cup semifinal. The quarterfinals continue this afternoon as Spain takes on Belgium. The kickoff for that is at 3 o'clock in L.A., with the winner earning a semifinal matchup against France. Spain enters as one of the tournament favorites, while Belgium has been one of the highest scoring teams remaining, making this one of the marquee matchups of the knockout stage. And then yesterday in some Guardians action, Gavin Williams struck out 11 over 7 strong innings as the Guardians avoided a three-game sweep with a 5-2 win over the Twins. Williams improved to 10-4, tying for the American League lead in wins, while Gabriel Arias, Chase DeLauder, and Patrick Bailey all homered for Cleveland. Hunter Gaddis and Cade Smith combined for two scoreless innings to close it out, with Cade Smith earning his 27th save. The Guardians open a series today in Miami.
6: We'll have that game tonight here on WJER. The Guardians at the Marlins, 6:35, 7:10 is the first pitch. An afternoon game tomorrow, 3:35, is the warm-up show with a 4:10 first pitch. And then they wrap up that series on Monday before the All-Star break. 1:05 is the start of that game on Sunday. Well, good morning, everybody. Tom Reed here back in the studio. Thanks so much for covering for me this morning.
7: Sure.
6: On this Friday morning. Tom and Michelle here with you. Hey, the sun's peeking out a little bit there. Heard a little bit of rain overnight.
7: Yes.
6: Yeah. We'll see. We'll see what it does today.
7: Hopefully no more rain.
6: You have weekend plans?
7: Yes. I can't say what they are.
6: Oh, are they surprise?
7: One of them is a surprise.
6: Ooh, surprises. Yes. We love surprises. Yes. Mine are not surprises. Mine are pretty much the same as every weekend. Well, thanks for joining us today, everybody. More music and more fun here in the 8 o'clock hour on the WJER Morning Show.
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0: Here's Justin Bieber on the WJER Morning Show. 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
0: 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There's a picture of her on our website and on our Facebook page. She went missing about 10 days ago from the 12th Street area northwest in New Philadelphia. You see her? She's a little gray cat, some orange, some white paws, and a white vest. 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
0: 8:21 now, back here on the WJER Morning Show. Tom Reed here with Michelle Spring. Good morning, Michelle.
2: Good morning. Do you remember the movie Free Willy?
0: I loved Free Willy.
2: Oh.
0: Did you cry?
2: Every time. I also had massive anxiety.
0: You had massive anxiety because
2: after watching it, thinking that every time I went to like an aquarium that, you know,
0: he was going to get you.
2: A killer whale was going to bust through that glass.
0: Okay.
2: Yeah. So that left
0: never
2: a
0: happened,
2: little bit.
0: Though.
2: No, not yet. It just left a little bit of a fear.
0: You're scarred for life.
2: A little bit.
0: Okay.
2: Well, that movie, Free Willy, they're trying to do a reboot.
0: Really?
2: I don't know why. Are they going to use real whales? Because I don't like that.
0: No, it'll be all.
2: They're not allowed.
0: CGI.
2: Right? I hope.
0: I don't think they can. I don't know.
2: Ooh.
0: In this day and age, I don't know if that's a good idea.
2: That's a terrible idea.
0: Yeah.
2: So the first one, the original Free Willy, was released back in 1993. It's about this orphan boy who befriends a captive orca. It was a global phenomenon back then. It grossed over $153 million and worldwide.
0: That was a lot.
2: $20 million budget. Yeah, back then that was huge.
0: Huge.
2: Everyone knows that movie, and I always put the correlation to Michael Jackson's song, Will You Be There?
0: Right.
2: Oh, so good. I can just hear the beginning.
0: Mm-hmm.
2: Da, da, da, da. Sorry, you're welcome.
0: That was exactly what it sounds like.
2: Kind of.
0: Yeah.
2: So, yeah, they are, I don't know, they're doing a reboot. And I don't know how I feel about it. It better be CGI. It doesn't say whether or not it is going to be CGI. Or if they're going to use a real whale, but I feel like it's a little dangerous to use a real whale. And I thought that all of the SeaWorlds were done. Is that not true?
0: No, the one in Florida, I think, is still open. Yeah.
2: I don't like that.
0: Yeah, the one in Orlando is still operating.
2: I mean, no likey. I just feel like they don't need to be held captive, right?
0: I think they were born in captivity.
2: Okay, if they were born in it, yeah. Then yes.
0: Yeah, they're not going out to the Arctic and putting a big net in the water. No,
2: yeah.
0: They were born and raised in captivity and were cared. I mean, they're cared for very, very well in those parks.
2: I know. I just get nervous.
0: Unless you go to like Bob's Aquarium, you know, maybe not.
2: Things are weird.
0: Yeah.
2: Mm-hmm. Mm-hmm. Yeah. You'll probably find like fish floating upside down. Just never.
0: We
2: a good
0: hope
2: time.
0: Not.
2: Just never
0: we hope Bob
2: time.
0: Takes better care of them than that.
2: Also, on that same topic of killer whales and orcas, same thing. I was watching a TikTok of some guy. He was surfing. Well, he was, what's that called where you're standing on a surfboard and you use a paddle?
0: Like paddleboarding?
2: Is it paddleboarding?
0: Or kite sailing? Or
2: No. He was just standing on a
0: surfboard.
2: And he had a paddle. Yeah, okay, paddleboarding. I'm not sure where he was, but it was a TikTok where he's standing on it and he's, you know, moving the paddles and all of a sudden a killer whale comes up, an orca, and he's just looking at him. And, like, the guy is videotaping it. Like, what are you doing?
0: Well,
2: scared.
0: I think their name gets
2: I would literally pee my pants.
0: Gets a bad rap. I don't think, you know, they're not like great white sharks. They're not going to come up and take a bite out of your leg.
2: I don't know.
0: They're actually very intelligent.
2: Yeah, but still a whale. I think I would pass out.
0: I don't think I'd be on a paddleboard next to a whale. Yeah.
2: I would immediately pass out if I saw that thing. But I'm dying. I'm dead. Bye. Bye. Take me down.
0: Well, I hope you're wearing a life jacket on your paddleboard then.
2: Oh, my gosh.
0: Oh. If that happened, you could then ride the whale to shore like they do at SeaWorld. You just hold on to his dorsal fin and he'll take you to shore.
2: I mean, they're beautiful creatures. They're so
0: also
2: pretty.
0: Incredibly intelligent.
2: They're also incredibly, you would die. It'll eat you in one swallow and won't think twice. Like, nah, that was good.
0: Well, I guess if it's hungry enough.
2: No, I'm out. Oh, it gives me heebie-jeebies. I just don't know what would you do.
0: Well,
2: I don't want to know.
0: You say a prayer. That's about all you can do.
2: Also, along that same line, I saw another TikTok. People just post there when you're in like a moment of crisis, like there's a large animal around you. I think my last thought would be, let me get my phone out and take a video. No, I'm running. Right?
0: Well,
2: no.
0: Normally, I would think so, but
2: this one, I saw another TikTok of this woman. She was in her, now granted, she was in her car, and it was like a mama bear, and she had like two cubs, and they had just crossed over the street, and they were walking along the sidewalk, and the lady's like talking to them. She's like, oh, you're so cute, da-da-da. And like the little cubs like walk away, and she has her hand out her driver's side window, like she's going to pet the bear. Girl. And then all of a sudden, the mama bear, I think the mama bear kind of realized that this could have been like a moment of, she kind of wanted to make sure that the driver was like put in her place. And like, she,
0: I bet she did too.
2: Oh my gosh. She like crouched down, the bear, the mama bear did, and like a huge, that sounds like a terrible bear.
0: I need
2: a better bear noise.
0: Now, if you heard that coming
2: Let
0: out of
2: me
0: a bear,
2: get my
0: would
2: better
0: you?
2: Bear voice.
0: What is it? Black fight
2: that doesn't
0: back,
2: sound good either.
0: Brown lay down. White good night.
2: Anyways, the bear growls. The mama bear does, and the woman still has her hand out the window, and then she's like, "Oh, okay." And she's just,
0: "Oh, okay."
2: What are you doing?
0: Sorry,
2: you're gonna die. God, leave the bears alone.
0: Oh, yes.
2: Oh, my God.
0: Perhaps a little lack of common sense.
2: Oh, my. I mean, people are so dumb. And, like, she's on her phone the whole time. I'm thinking, you're insane. You have lost all of your marbles. Like, this isn't, you know, like Winnie the Pooh. He's not
0: it is not
2: come
0: Winnie
2: over,
0: the Pooh, no.
2: Not going to accept your honey bucket. Like, it's just not happening.
0: As the bear's walking away with her left arm, she's still videotaping with her,
2: her right
0: arm. Yeah.
2: I know, it's insane.
0: Get this on the TikTok!
2: Jeez. Wow. I don't know. I can't with some of these videos. I sent it to my husband, who is deathly afraid of bears, and he gets so mad when
0: Chad
2: I send...
0: Chad doesn't like bears?
2: He is so scared. Like, that is, like, his biggest fear,
0: is
2: a bear. Because I think it's, like, the thought... If a bear comes after you, you're gone. Like, it's not going to like try to.
0: Fortunately, it's
2: stop
0: not a common occurrence here in the Tuscarawas Valley. But,
2: well, there was a black bear sighting not long ago.
0: We do have bears here. Yeah. Yes. Mm. But maybe you're not chasing it with your phone.
2: And no. Oh my gosh, people.
0: People getting in for a selfie with the bear. Okay, hey. Smile.
2: Yes. Wild people are wild. I feel like we lose all common sense when we see it, like a. Cute animal.
0: Yeah.
2: Now, I agree. I lose common sense, too, if I see a cute little thing outside. But I think I would have the wherewithal to know that thing could kill me. Yeah?
0: You would think so. But, you know, people see it and they're like, they think it's a puppy or a kitten.
2: Girl.
0: You know? No, that's a grizzly.
2: She gonna kill you.
0: You're gonna be lunch.
2: That orca gonna kill you. That's why I have a large fear of... water. I don't like...
0: Because you think you're going to get eaten
2: by
0: a whale?
2: No, because you can't see what is under there.
0: Well, that's true.
2: I don't like the concept of dark water. I don't like large bodies of water because
0: you can't
2: see what's under
0: there. Even if one has swum in the ocean, you know, you have those fish that you know, nudge your leg and that sort of thing.
2: I don't want to be touched by a fish. Yeah. I'm good.
0: It's freaky when it happens if you're at the beach and, yeah, something like runs into you or nibbles on you. That's always fun. Yeah.
2: No.
0: Maybe no orcas at the beach, though.
2: I keep my feet in, like, and I will, like, wade my feet into the water at the beach, but I ain't going out for
0: it
2: unless
0: to
2: I
0: see...
2: got to go potty.
0: Yeah, okay.
2: I mean, we've all done it. Don't lie.
0: Well, that keeps the fish away.
2: Sure does. Yeah. I hope. That's the case.
0: Indeed. It is 8:31. It is time for news headlines. They are brought to you this hour by Altman Health System, here for you for your health, wellness, insurance, education, and more. 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Jamie, what's happening today?
3: Yeah, Tom, hey, thanks. Yeah, so the village of Barnhill could soon lose its status as a self-governing municipality after a county official said that village offices had been vacant since early 2025, leaving bills unpaid and roads neglected. Now, residents are circulating a petition to place a measure on the November ballot to dissolve the village and become part of Goshen Township. If the measure fails, voters would have to wait until 2027 to elect new village officials. Now, the Tuscarawas County Sheriff's Office and Yorksville Fire Department will continue providing police, fire, and EMS services in the meantime. And the Muskingum Watershed Conservancy District is moving forward with plans to expand recreation across its parks and lakes, including a long-term goal of adding 300 miles of walking and biking trails over the next 20 years. MWCD Director Craig Butler says that Atwood Lake Park is set to receive a new canopy collection featuring tree houses overlooking the lake, with completion expected in 2027. Recent improvements include a paved path connecting the Tappan Lake Welcome Center to the beach and the opening of the Clendenning Lake Quarry Trail. The district also plans to expand camping at Tappan Lake with sites designed for teardrop campers and camper vans as part of its $350 million master plan through 2030. And Ohio Attorney General Andy Wilson has announced that a Carrollton man is facing felony sex charges involving minors. The Carroll County Grand Jury has indicted 46-year-old Sean Batty on 8 counts of gross sexual imposition. Two of the charges allege the victims were under the age of 13 at the time of the offenses. Batty was arrested Thursday by the Carroll County Sheriff's Office. The case was investigated by the Carrollton Police Department, and the Ohio Attorney General's Special Prosecution Section will handle the prosecution in Carroll County Common Pleas Court. We have the weather. The forecast is on the way. For WJER News, I'm Jamie Hambaugh.
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0: 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We are looking for some scattered showers and thunderstorms on our Friday. Today's high in the mid-80s. Showers and thunderstorms overnight, a low dropping to 66. Maybe some scattered afternoon showers on Saturday. Tomorrow's high of 84. And then on Sunday, mostly sunny skies, a high of 85. Mostly cloudy, 71 degrees right now in the valley. 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
3: And we have the following obituaries to announce. David Kinney, age 83, of Bowerston, died April 28th, and he is survived by his wife, Karen. Graveside services will be after 1 p.m. Saturday at Longview Cemetery in Bowerston. Now, friends may call from 11 until 1 Saturday at the R.K. Lindsay Funeral Home. The R.K. Lindsay Funeral Home is handling the arrangements for David Kinney, age 83, of Bowerston. Jeffrey Fox, age 63, of Denison, died Wednesday. Private services are planned. And the R.K. Lindsay Funeral Home is handling the arrangements for Jeffrey Fox, age 63, of Denison. Harley Corbett, age 92, of Yorksville, died June 22nd, and graveside services will be at 11 a.m. on Saturday, August 8th, at Union Salem Cemetery in Port Washington. And donations can be made to Ohio's Hospice Foundation, and the R.K. Lindsay Funeral Home is handling the arrangements for Harley Corbett, age 92, of Yorksville.
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0: 8:36 on this Friday morning, and it's time to step onto Center Stage, your look at arts and entertainment across Tuscarawas County. We're proud to shine the spotlight on the people bringing creativity to life in our community, presented by the Barnett Realtors. The Werther Museum is holding Summer Sounds all summer long to showcase local musical artists. The shows are absolutely free. Just bring a lawn chair, some snacks, drinks, and enjoy an evening of lovely music in the fresh air. Summer Sounds will take place on Thursdays at 7 p.m. at the Werther Museum Gazebo in the museum's lower parking lot. You can check out their Facebook page in case of inclement weather. Coming up on July 16th, Mark Davis will be there. On the 30th, Amber Pottmeyer. And then on August 6th, you can see Kate Scott at the Werther Museum during Summer Sounds. 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
1: All right. Good morning. She just had a birthday today.
0: Yeah, happy birthday.
1: Also want to mention American Horror Story Season 13 has set its fall premiere date. Season 13? That's crazy.
0: I didn't realize it was on that long.
1: I know. Season 13 will premiere on FX and Hulu September 24th at 6 p.m. Pacific Standard Time.

0: Cousin Jessica Lange, Emma Roberts, Kathy Bates is in this next season, Billy Lord and Angela Bassett, as well as Gabourey Sidibe.
1: Wow, some big names there.
0: Yes. I want to know. Oh, Ariana Grande is also going to be in this.
1: I forgot.
0: This one is about witches. It's called Coven.
1: Ooh. Okay, appropriately named.
0: I think that's what it's called, yeah. So we will see. Yikes.
1: Okay.
0: Sounds funsies.
1: I want to see the Sanderson sisters.
0: I think it'll be a little bit more dark.
1: Probably a little darker than that, yeah.
0: Yes, but Ryan Murphy, he's pretty good at what he
1: does.
0: He's
1: that showrunner extraordinaire.
0: He is pretty amazing. We've got some new shows that are getting the green light. There's a Muhammad Ali series that is set for a November release. It is called The Greatest. It will premiere Wednesday, November 4th on Prime Video. His widow, Lonnie Ali, is executive producing the authorized scripted series. And that's exciting.
1: Very cool.
0: Yeah, it's going to be following Muhammad Ali, or otherwise known as Cassius Clay, from boxing champion to humanitarian. And then, yeah, that's really cool. I like to see that. Who's going to be playing Muhammad Ali? I want to know. It doesn't
1: say. They haven't cast it yet.
0: I feel like they should ask Michael B. Jordan to do it. He would be a good choice. Oh, yeah. Michael B. Jordan, do you know who that is?
1: Yeah.
0: Oh, yeah. That'd be a great choice. That's who I'm voting for.
1: That's who you're casting.
0: Mm-hmm.
1: Okay.
0: Yes. I don't know who is, but that's my pick. Plus, he's yummy.
1: Well, there's a reason.
0: Okay, another show or movie that has gotten the green light, speaking of, you know, biopics or, you know, film or TV shows that are following, telling a story of somebody who was already making a big deal. And this one is a movie, and it is going to be celebrating the life and legacy of Puerto Rican Hall of Fame baseball player Roberto Clemente.
1: Oh, wow.
0: Yeah, so that's exciting. The gentleman who directed King Richard, which was the movie.
1: Will Smith thing.
0: It was the movie about the Williams sisters, Venus and Serena Williams. So he is going to be directing this film as well. So that'll be fun.
1: Very good.
0: Yes. Very, very cool. Roberto Clemente was, he played 18 seasons with the Pirates and was only one of 33 players to have recorded over 3,000 hits. He was also a devoted philanthropist, and his life was cut short when he was killed in a plane crash.
1: Yeah.
0: In Nicaragua. On his way to deliver aid to victims of a recent earthquake. My gosh.
1: Wow.
0: That's so sad. So that'll be, I bet you that'll be a really good movie.
1: I'm sure.
0: Mm-hmm. Very cool. Speaking of movies and TV, Netflix is thinking about adding live TV channels to its platform. The streamer is reportedly considering putting shows into themed channels and inviting users to tune in.
1: Okay.
0: I mean, Peacock already has that. Hulu already has that. Who else has that? Peacock, Hulu. Those are the two I can think of right now off the top of my head. So it would not really surprise me if they did that as well.
1: Interesting.
0: Know. Yep.
1: They, well, I mean, they have to find ways to make more monetization, of course.
0: I feel like Netflix is already making money. Like,
1: lots of money.
0: Can we just, like, stick to one little lane and just stay in our lane?
1: No. Not today.
0: Stay in your lane. I don't know. There's just so many options.
1: I like being able to just, you know, go on demand. Hey, this is what I want to watch.
0: Right.
1: Gone are the days of, you know, before the ability to record your programs and you had to make, oh, I have to be home at Wednesday night at 8 o'clock or I'm going to miss it.
0: Oh, I kind of miss those days. Yeah. I'll be honest.
1: I kind of do too.
0: Those are just easy peasy days. I got to be home.
1: Yeah, there were days of rotary dial phones. And
0: even better.
1: Know, No TikTok.
0: Even better.
1: Yep.
0: All right. That's all I have for this.

0: This hour, we'll have more fun coming up next hour, for right. sure.
1: Stay tuned. The 90s at 9 coming up here in the 9 o'clock hour, and more here on the WJER Morning Show.
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1: AP News, I'm Marcela Sanchez. A series of mysterious unclaimed airstrikes that hit southern Iran are raising questions about who else may be targeting the Islamic Republic. The strikes came after the U.S. said it had finished its attacks and happened yesterday, just as Iran prepared to bury the late Supreme Leader Ayatollah Ali Khamenei. Iran has not directly blamed anyone, but one lawmaker warned the United Arab Emirates over allegedly providing support to the U.S. in its campaign against Iran. 8 men have been indicted on murder and terrorism conspiracy charges for their alleged roles in a planned drone and sniper attack on the UFC cage fighting show staged at the White House in June. Spanish authorities say a wildfire has killed at least 11 people in Almeria in southeastern Spain as soaring temperatures gripped much of the country. The AP's Karen Chamas has more.
2: Some 150 firefighters were battling the blaze, and 220 soldiers from a military emergency unit had been deployed. Local media reported that several victims of the fire were found inside burnt-out vehicles. Authorities have not confirmed the cause of the fire, but said people who called to report it also said that a fallen power line had sparked a blaze that spread rapidly into a nearby forest. Spain has battled frequent and severe heat waves in recent years, and this June, record temperatures in the country led to over 1,000 excess heat-related deaths. I'm Karen Chamas.
1: France beat Morocco 2-0 yesterday. The team is headed back to the semifinals for the third straight World Cup tournament. More stories at apnews.com. This is AP News. South Florida's Palm Beach Airport has changed its name to the President Donald J. Trump International Airport. The three-letter airport code will change from PBI to DJT on August 18th. AP correspondent Donna Warder reports on the effect Trump administration cuts in aid have had on women's organizations throughout the world.
3: The UN agency focusing on women says at least 1 million women have lost access to humanitarian and other critical support because of budget cuts over the last 18 months. UN Women spoke to 855 women's organizations in 52 countries. They say that since the Trump administration took office in January 2025 and began cutbacks in foreign aid, they can't meet current levels of need anymore. The U.S. was the UN's biggest donor. I'm Donna Warder.
1: 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I'm Marcela Sanchez, AP News.
4: 3 minutes past 9 o'clock, 73 degrees here in the Tuscarawas Valley on a Friday morning. This is the WJER Morning Show with Michelle and Tom. Good morning, Michelle.
5: Good morning.
4: Jamie Hambaugh with our news this morning. Good morning, Jamie.
6: Yeah, Tom, hey, thanks. Good morning. Yeah, so on the way here. In Barnhill, residents may vote to dissolve the village. We'll get to that, the latest there as far as the future and the options that are being considered. Plus, the governor is reacting to the national report listing Ohio as top in the nation when it comes to the business climate. So we have those stories and others. And Tom, what about the forecast?
4: Well, Jamie, we have cloudy skies right now. Sun trying to peek through, but we might have some showers later on today. We'll tell you more about that here in the forecast. And then Michelle has some sports.
5: I do. I've got a Guardians update from yesterday. And we'll take a look at the World Cup action from yesterday and what to expect for today.
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6: WJER News Time is 9:04. Right now, we have 74 degrees. The village of Barnhill has no mayor, it has no acting council, it has no public officials to speak of, and it appears increasingly likely that it has no future as a self-governing municipality. At a town hall meeting Wednesday, Tuscarawas County officials, including Auditor Larry Lindbergh, told a crowd of 50 to 60 Barnhill residents that their last official interaction with Barnhill government was in early 2025. Now, Lindbergh says it appears anyone still associated with Barnhill government resigned around that time. Meanwhile, the village's 400 or so residents continue to pay Barnhill property taxes. Lindbergh says that the county has written $60,000 in checks to the village for those tax payments, but nobody is there to cash them. And the village has about $130,000 in a bank account, but nobody is authorized to access that. Bills have gone unpaid. Insurance has expired. And residents, including Ken Milburn, say that the roads are falling apart because construction work was abandoned mid-project when Village Hall went dark.
8: They got all of our roads prepared to be blacktopped. The blacktopping never came through. The roads started to dissolve just from, you know, the rain and whatnot. Next thing you know, our driveways are being washed out. All the work they did is being just demolished. The potholes are resurfacing over top of all the work they did. Then the wintertime came. No plow trucks were coming through, so we're all scratching our head. What is going on?
6: Now, county officials say Barnhill residents must decide their next step. Now, that could be dissolving the village with a public vote in this November's election and becoming part of Goshen Township. They could also wait until 2027 to elect a new slate of officials who wouldn't take office until 2028. Ohio is getting national attention after CNBC named the Buckeye State America's top state for business in 2026 on Thursday. Governor Mike DeWine celebrated the ranking with a video on social media, saying CNBC independently confirmed what state leaders have long believed, that Ohio's hardworking people, strong communities, and focus on economic opportunity are helping drive growth. CNBC says Ohio earned the top spot by offering companies broad access at competitive costs, including strong infrastructure, shovel-ready development sites, and a business climate that has steadily improved since the rankings began in 2007.
9: I think a lot of it has to do just with our people. Our people are welcoming. They're people who get up in the morning and go to work. Woody Hayes said you win with people. We continue to win with people, and we're investing in the future.
6: Now, the report notes Ohio was ranked 30th in CNBC's first study, but now stands at number one. A milestone, DeWine says, reflects years of work to build a strong economy and a workforce ready to innovate. Well, in Northeast Ohio, funeral services are scheduled this afternoon for the fallen Rittman police officer who was killed in the line of duty on Sunday. Candace Hare of ONN affiliate WKYC-TV in Cleveland has more with comments from the father-in-law, Glenn Carpenter.
10: Sergeant Scott Reese was shot and killed Sunday night after officers responded to reports of a domestic disturbance at a home in Rittman. On Thursday, people from across Northeast Ohio came to Wadsworth to honor the 10-year veteran of the Rittman Police Department, former coach and father. Among them was Reese's father-in-law, Glenn Carpenter, who says Reese dedicated his life to protecting the community.
11: An awful situation, but what we need to do is turn it into praising the Lord and doing that in such a way that Scott will never be forgotten.
6: And the Dover Public Library now has a new way for residents to properly retire worn American flags. An American flag drop box has been installed in the library's community room, courtesy of American Legion Post 205. Flags may be dropped off during regular business hours, Monday through Thursday from 9 a.m. to 7 p.m., and Friday and Saturday from 9 a.m. to 5 p.m. The American Legion will collect the flags and retire them with honor and dignity. And that's a look at news for this hour. Coming up, sports and the weather for WJER News. I'm Jamie Hambaugh.
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4: We're going to see some scattered showers and thunderstorms as we go throughout our Friday. Today's high of 84 degrees. Overnight showers and thunderstorms, a low of 66. Some scattered afternoon showers and thunderstorms on Saturday. Tomorrow's high, 84. And then on Sunday, mostly sunny with a high of 85. Right now in the valley, mostly cloudy skies and 73 degrees. 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
5: All right, in some World Cup action from yesterday, France advances to the semifinals with a 2-0 win over Morocco. Kylian Mbappe opened the scoring in the second half, sending France to its third straight World Cup semifinal. The quarterfinals continue this afternoon as Spain takes on Belgium. The kickoff for that game is at 3 o'clock Eastern Time in LA, with the winner earning a semifinal matchup against France. Spain enters as one of the tournament favorites, while Belgium has been one of the highest scoring teams remaining, making this one of the marquee matchups of the knockout stage. And then in some Guardians action from yesterday, Gavin Williams struck out 11 over 7 strong innings as the Guardians avoided a 3-game sweep with a 5-2 win over the Twins. Williams improved to 10-4, tying for the American League lead in wins, while Gabriel Arias, Chase DeLauder, and Patrick Bailey all homered for Cleveland. Hunter Gaddis and Cade Smith combined for 2 scoreless innings to close it out, while Smith earning his 27th save. The Guardians will be back today. They're going to open a series in Miami.
4: We have that game this evening at 6:35 with that Guardians warm-up show, a 7:10 first pitch. Tomorrow it's an afternoon game at 3:35, and then Sunday they wrap up that series against the Marlins at 1:05. That's all ahead of the All-Star break, which goes from the 13th through the 16th. Great Guardians action coming up the next 3 days here on the Sports Voice of the Valley. Well, good morning, everybody. This is the WJER Morning Show. You're here with Michelle and Tom on this last day of our work week.
5: Good morning.
4: Good to be here this morning. We'd like to announce some more winners in the Tuscarawas County Senior Center 12 Days of Christmas in July fundraiser. 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
18: 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Wrote a song about it? 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Here it go. Freedom.

0: 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It is 9:25 and time for a community news update brought to you by McInturf Realty. 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
0: 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Back here.
2: We're talking about World Cup stuff, and here are some weird things that World Cup visitors are noticing about America. Oh my gosh, this is
0: weird.
2: Kind
0: things.
2: Of funny. The first thing is that people will fly across the world and immediately want to go to a restaurant like In-N-Out Burger, McDonald's, like a Chick-fil-A, a Taco Bell. So that's kind of funny. I mean, there are much
0: much better local restaurants.
2: Yes, yeah. That you could head to. So they find that funny that we will head out west and get a fast food chain restaurant, some food. Also, they notice that it's 100 degrees outside, but it's 62 degrees inside. You're sweating in the parking lot and then freezing in the restaurant.
0: Yes, indeed. Summer in the U.S.
2: Sorry. Does that mean they don't like it?
0: Maybe they don't have much air conditioning over there. I'm sure they do, but maybe they just...
2: I don't know.
0: They don't like it cold inside. Yeah.
2: We're the ones ruining the world. It's fine.
0: Well, you heard it here.
2: It's not fine, but you know what I mean. Nobody walks anywhere in the United States unless you're in a big city. Yeah, you really don't walk to many places.
0: Unless you can afford parking in Chicago, which most people can.
2: They say that in Europe, people walk 2 miles casually. Here, we move the car to avoid walking across the street to Target, which is so true.
0: That's 100%
2: true. So bad.
0: Yeah.
2: Gosh, that's so terrible.
0: Wow.
2: We talked about this one, ice and drinks. They're not really sure.
0: They don't like the cold drinks,
2: do they?
0: They're
2: not really sure that why we put ice in our drinks, but some of them are fascinated by it. Giant proportion sizes. Well, yeah, aren't we like the most obese country in the world?
0: Well, one of them, I'm sure.
2: They're wondering why our fries can feed 4 people. That's fair.
0: Okay.
2: Mm-hmm. I mean, a large size french fry could feed 4 people.
0: It certainly can, yes.
2: That
0: doesn't mean that I can't sit down and eat one.
2: Right.
0: Doesn't mean that
2: question.
0: I should.
2: Should, yes. Right. Yes, yes. Americans talk to strangers, especially in Texas. Cashier, elevator, random line at Starbucks, we're always talking to strangers. They don't do that so much in the European countries.
0: I guess not.
2: You probably should. It's a nice thing to do.
0: It's absolutely a nice thing to do.
2: Everything closes weirdly late or stays open 24/7. I guess in Europe, everything shuts down before midnight. And then someone wrote, you can buy tacos at 2 a.m. and a mattress at midnight.
0: Well, you know what? Sometimes after a bunch of tacos, you just need to lay down.
2: That made me laugh.
0: Wow.
2: And they said giant trucks and SUVs everywhere. Why does everyone drive military equipment?
0: Does everyone drive military equipment?
2: SUVs, they consider.
0: I mean, I know the... Oh, okay.
2: I mean, a lot of people drive
0: There's some big
2: an
0: ones.
2: SUV.
0: There's some big
2: sure.
0: ones out there.
2: tipping for everything. Europeans are wondering why we have, they flipped the iPad asking for 25%. Fair.
3: Yeah. Can I have $3?
2: We don't even like that here in America, okay? So it's not just you.
3: Right. Can I have $3 on a $1 bottle of water, please?
2: Mm-hmm.
3: Yeah.
2: Drive-through culture, they don't see that a lot over in the European countries. Coffee, pharmacy, bank, food, we refuse to leave our cars. That's true. And refill culture, they don't really have refills over in foreign countries. Wait, unlimited soda and pop?
3: Really?
2: What?
3: That's one I didn't know.
2: Huge stores like your Walmarts, your Buc-ee's, stores like that, grocery stores the size of a soccer stadium. I mean, that's true.
3: Well, you got to get your large fries and your all your other stuff.
2: And they said American friendliness. Some visitors love it. Some think it's suspicious. Like, why is this stranger asking me how my day is? Oh, no.
3: Wow.
2: Oh, no.
3: Yeah.
2: That is
3: maybe,
2: kind of funny.
3: Maybe they're interested.
2: Maybe.
3: Yeah. How's your day going?
2: It's funny.
3: Jamie, how's your day going?
4: So far, so good.
3: Good, good. Well, it's time for news headlines, and Jamie has them for us. What's going on, Jamie?
4: Yeah, hey, thanks, Tom. Yeah, so once again, the village of Barnhill could soon lose its status as a self-governing municipality after a county official said that village offices have been vacant since early 2025, leaving bills unpaid and roads neglected. Residents are circulating a petition to place a measure on the November ballot to dissolve the village and become part of Goshen Township. If the measure fails, voters would have to wait until 2027 to elect new village officials. And the Tuscarawas County Sheriff's Office and Yorksville Fire Department will continue providing police, fire, and EMS services in the meantime. Well, Ohio is getting national attention after CNBC named the Buckeye State America's top for business in 2026 on Thursday. And Governor Mike DeWine celebrated the ranking with a video on social media, saying CNBC independently confirmed what state leaders have long believed, that Ohio's hardworking people, strong communities, and focus on economic opportunity are helping drive growth. And the Dover Public Library now has a new way for residents to properly retire worn American flags. An American flag drop box has been installed in the library's community room. It's courtesy of American Legion Post 205. Flags may be dropped off during regular business hours, Monday through Thursday from 9 a.m. to 7 p.m., and Friday and Saturday from 9 a.m. to 5 p.m. The American Legion will collect the flags and retire them with honor and dignity. The forecast is coming up. We'll hear about that. For WJER News, I'm Jamie Hambaugh.
3: Thank you so much, Jamie. Looking for some scattered showers and thunderstorms on our Friday. Today's high in the mid-80s. Showers and thunderstorms overnight, a low dropping to 66. Scattered afternoon showers tomorrow, maybe a thunderstorm as well. Saturday's high of 84 degrees. And then on Sunday, looks like a nice day, mostly sunny skies at a high of 85. In the valley right now, mostly cloudy skies and 74 degrees.
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1: All right, let's talk about the best global universities.
0: Global universities.
1: Who do you think ranked in at number one on global universities?
0: Global, I'm going with Oxford.
1: No. No, but we do take the top three.
0: Okay.
1: The United States does.
0: Oh, we do?
1: Mm-hmm.
0: Okay. Well, I've got to go with like Harvard or Yale or something like that.
1: Yale is at number eight.
0: Number eight, okay.
1: Harvard is at number one.
0: Number one, okay.
1: MIT is at number two. And then Stanford at number three. Go us.
0: All right, so.
1: Oxford is in at number four, Cambridge five. And then there is a university out of China. I don't know if I'm going to pronounce it right. Tsinghua?
0: Sounds good to me.
1: Sure. UC Berkeley is at seven.
0: Wow, Berkeley is in there.
1: Eight is Yale. University College of London is at nine. And then Columbia University is at 10.
0: Wow, so most of them are in the U.S.
1: Yeah, most of them are.
0: All very pricey universities, by the way.
1: Most of those universities are, United States tops them with the most on this list of 20, and then the UK, and then there are two from China and one from Canada. Oh, and one from Singapore as well.
0: Okay.
1: Very cool. Penn is on there. John Hopkins. Let me see what other ones. Princeton, Cornell, University of Washington.
0: Oh, and UW.
1: Then that's it.
0: Wow.
1: Oh, University of UCLA is on here too, number 11.
0: Well,
1: very cool.
0: All good schools, most of them too pricey for me, but
1: a totes.
0: Yeah.
1: But that's really cool to see.
0: Oh,
1: that.
0: That's great.
1: Harvard offers instruction in more than 100 languages.
0: Wow.
1: What? That's wild. Oh my gosh. And they have more than 6,700 international students every year from over 147 countries. Wow.
0: Very cool.
1: Making up about 28% of the total student population. That is amazing. Good for Harvard.
0: Folks need nowhere to go for a great education.
1: Yeah. Too bad I didn't get in there.
0: Those are, yeah.
1: I'm just kidding. I didn't even try.
0: Yeah, me either.
1: Right.
0: Yeah, that's too much work. It was too much work for me at that age.
1: Oh,
0: I'm like,
1: gosh.
0: You got to really buckle down and work constantly to get into an Ivy League school.
1: Very cool, though.
0: Yeah, absolutely.
1: Very, very cool. I see no University of Akron on there. I'm a little bummed.
0: Yeah,
1: or
0: where's
1: Ohio State?
0: Where's my Ohio State?
1: Or I mean, I don't see any Big Ten schools.
0: No Big
1: Ten.
0: No
1: MAC schools. What's happening? What's happening? They don't know what they're talking about. Kelsey, Kent State. All right, moving on.
0: We'll rank those in Ohio.
1: Slide.
0: They're the top
1: I'll
0: three.
1: Let it slide this
0: there
1: time.
0: You go.
1: All right, there is a new study out on cooperation, and 69% of the participants would choose to cooperate for something bigger than themselves. But the average person also underrates the willingness of others to do the same.
0: Oh.
1: So there wasn't just 12. They did this study. Okay. 69% of people would choose to cooperate. But then what? This wasn't just 12 people in a room. They interviewed more than 100,000 people from 125 countries.
0: Okay.
1: And they had the central exercise worked like this.

0: So globally, 69% chose the cooperation route, and then about 47% expect somebody else to cooperate as well. But they're kind of underestimating everybody else's willingness to do so. Yeah, I don't know if I would trust the person next to me. You know what I mean?
1: And you didn't know them. They're just a random. You're assigned to a random person. Okay.
0: I don't know if they're going to do that. I don't know. There was no significant difference between men or women or old and young. But people with higher levels of education were more likely to cooperate. Oh, man.
1: Tough one.
0: I would always cooperate, but
1: I think I definitely would.
0: I don't know if the other person would. That would make me nervous. But I don't know if you would know that the extra $400 was on the line.
1: I would say that would not be revealed.
0: If you didn't know. If you didn't know. Oof. I don't know. That's a tricky one. Tricky, tricky.
1: So if the other person didn't cooperate, you got nothing.
0: Nothing. Zero. Okay. Nada.
1: Well,
0: I don't know. That's crazy.
1: That's an exercise in trust.
0: Yeah. I don't know if I have that into other people, you know? Oh, boy.
1: Well, I think those people like, you know, here and down in Texas who are saying good morning to other people, you know, they might be more willing to cooperate.
0: Maybe. Maybe, maybe. All right. I am going to leave you with this crazy question. Are you ready? It has nothing to do with anything we just talked about.
1: Okay. Just a crazy question.
0: What do you dip your breadstick in? If you were given a breadstick.
1: Is it a hard or a crunchy breadstick?
0: I don't know. Does it matter?
1: Mm-hmm.
0: Oh.
1: Yeah.
0: I don't know. If it, say it's a... Wait, hard or crunchy? Isn't that the same thing?
1: No, like the hard ones are the real thin ones that are crunchy. And then, what did I say, hard or crunchy? Mm-hmm. Soft, hard or soft.
0: Okay.
1: Yeah.
0: Okay, well, give me both.
1: Okay. I mean, marinara sauce for sure. Mm-hmm. I like a little marinara on my breadstick. How about a little melted butter with some garlic in it? Yeah.
0: Okay.
1: I would say that would be my go-to.
0: Okay. Yeah. Well, the number one answer was ranch.
1: Your breadstick and ranch?
0: I don't know. I could that dip one's, a, no, no, no.
1: I could dip a donut in ranch, but I'd rather not. I'd rather not dip my breadstick.
0: No.
1: Yeah.
0: If I have a breadstick, it would just depend on where it's from.
1: Yeah.
0: But typically, like if it's like Olive Garden breadstick, I am dipping that in some dress, like the salad dressing.
1: Oh, that's good too.
0: So good. Or if I have a soup, I would dip it in a soup if it's like a tomato base. But typically I'm more of like a marinara or like, oil and the oil that they give you with like the seasonings.
1: Yeah.
0: Mm-hmm. Chef's kiss.
1: Maybe a little olive oil with some garlic and some Italian seasoning. That would be, now I'm hungry.
0: Okay. There you go.
1: I'm going to the store to get some breadsticks.
0: Somebody else said nacho cheese. No.
1: Cheese, your breadsticks. That's like for pretzels.
0: Yeah.
1: Yeah. Well, that's the thought of the day. What do you dip your breadstick in? And hope you enjoy a lovely breadstick on this Friday. Michelle, thanks for thanks for covering for me this morning for a couple of hours on this Friday. We'll be back on Monday at 6 a.m. We've got some great guests coming in next week.
0: Yes, we do.
1: Look forward to that. And have a great weekend, everybody. Have a great weekend, Michelle.
0: You too.
1: Time now for a lottery update on WJER, brought to you by your friends at Dee's Restaurant on Fillmore Avenue, across the street from the YMCA. The pick three numbers in the Ohio Lottery last night, 813. The pick four numbers, 2690. And last evening's pick five numbers, 63791. The next Powerball jackpot, $457 million. The next Mega Millions is $604 million. 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
5: Hi, this is Jim Rosenhaus with your Guardians update. The Major League Baseball amateur draft is tomorrow. The Guardians will pick 19th. A year ago, their first-round pick was outfielder Jace Laviolette, who is now with Single-A Lake County. Vice President of Player Development Steve Osterer explains the progress that Laviolette is making.
6: He does things on the diamond that I think a lot of other players wish they could. You know, he can hit the ball 450-plus feet, you know, over the batting cages in right field in Lake County, which doesn't happen very often. Got a really good arm. He's one of the fastest players we have. As competitive as anyone we've seen. So it's just a steady path forward for him to try to make some of the swing adjustment that we're looking for. And I just know that the talent is undeniable. And we're hoping that he can continue to make the progress that he needs to make to help us eventually at the big league level.
5: Guardians and Marlins tonight, 7:10 start. Airtime for Guardians warm-up, 6:35. With your Guardians update, I'm Jim Rosenhaus.

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2: AP News, I'm Marcela Sanchez. A series of unclaimed airstrikes hit southern Iran after the U.S. said it had completed its attacks, raising questions of who else may be targeting the Islamic Republic. The strikes happened yesterday just as Iran prepared to bury the late Supreme Leader Ayatollah Ali Khamenei. The AP's Karen Shamas has more on the exchange of fire between the U.S. and Iran yesterday.
3: The exchange of fire was a continuation from Wednesday and seemed to escalate Thursday as an Iranian official accused the U.S. of launching an airstrike near its solar nuclear power plant. Videos posted on social media showed explosions, smoke, and damage in several areas around Iran. The 2 days of American airstrikes have killed at least 14 people and wounded scores more, according to Iranian health officials. Iranian state TV said the country's paramilitary Revolutionary Guard fired missiles at a U.S. base in Jordan. I'm Karen Shamas.
2: In Utah, lawyers for the man accused of killing Charlie Kirk are expected to call a final witness today. Tyler Robinson's defense is trying to raise questions about the reliability of the evidence. A judge is deciding whether prosecutors have enough evidence to put Robinson on trial on a charge of aggravated murder. The European Union is accusing Meta of breaching its social media law by designing Facebook and Instagram to get users hooked. The EU is demanding Meta disable key addictive features like infinite scrolling. Wall Street was mixed and oil prices swung between small gains and losses after a series of mysterious airstrikes hit Iran. More stories at apnews.com. This is AP News.
4: AP Sports, I'm Donna Warner. In Major League Baseball, Texas beat Los Angeles 7-6 after the Rangers blew a 5-run lead. The Boston Red Sox beat the Chicago White Sox 2-1. Caleb Durbin hit a 2-run homer to help the Red Sox achieve their 6th consecutive victory. The Mets beat the Royals 7-3. The Orioles beat the Cubs 3-2. Jeremiah Jackson hit a 2-run double in the bottom of the 8th inning. Munetaki Murakami is expected to return to the slumping Chicago White Sox tonight after being sidelined by a strained right hamstring. The World Cup quarterfinals began with France beating Morocco 2-0. France will play either Spain or Belgium in the semifinals. And at Wimbledon, top-ranked and defending champion Yannick Sinner plays 7-time Wimbledon winner Novak Djokovic, and French Open champion Alexander Zverev meets British wildcard Arthur Ferry in the semifinals. I'm Donna Warder, AP Sports.
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7: This is Jamie Hambaugh for WJER News. Governor Mike DeWine is celebrating a new national business ranking for Ohio. CNBC has named Ohio America's top state for business in 2026, the first time the state's taken the number one spot. DeWine posted a video on social media reacting to the news.
8: Ohio's just red hot, and it's our time. I've been saying this for the last few years. It's our time in history. It's the Midwest time. We lead the Midwest, but not only now do we lead the Midwest, we lead the country. We're number one, so very happy.
7: Now, the network pointed to Ohio's low business costs, strong infrastructure, broad market access, available electrical power, and inventory of shovel-ready sites. CNBC also noted Ohio's housing costs are among the most affordable in the country. More amenities are on the way. Across the Eight Lake region of the Muskingum Watershed Conservancy District, Executive Director Craig Butler says the district's master plan has been approved through 2030. The board has committed $350 million to expand, upgrade, and add amenities at parks all through the system.
9: We've got plans to do expansion at Tappan for additional campgrounds and renovating campgrounds. We're planning to build some additional type camping activities at Tappan Lake too. Small teardrop campers and or sprinter van campers, they often don't like to be near big campers. Yeah. So we're developing something similar to a primitive campground, but for those.
7: And another major project is taking shape at Atwood Lake Park. A new canopy collection will feature several tree houses overlooking the lake, with a ribbon cutting expected in 2027. Ohio Attorney General Andy Wilson has announced that a Carrollton man is facing felony sex charges involving minors. A Carroll County grand jury has indicted 46-year-old Sean Batty on 8 counts of gross sexual imposition. Two of the charges allege the victims were under the age of 13 at the time of the offenses. Batty was arrested Thursday by the Carroll County Sheriff's Office. The case was investigated by the Carrollton Police Department, and the Ohio Attorney General's Special Prosecution Section will handle the prosecution in Carroll County Common Police Court. In sports, the Guardians managed to get a win before leaving Minneapolis, beating the Twins 5-2 Thursday afternoon. Gavin Williams pitched 7 dominant innings. He retired the first 13 batters he faced, 8 of them by strikeout, before eventually giving up 2 runs on 3 hits with a walk. Manager Stephen Vogt.
10: It's exactly what we needed. Bullpen running hot, obviously. He stopped it today, and he was fantastic. Obviously perfect for a long time there. And we couldn't have asked for anything more than Gavin today and 7 innings that shut down baseball.
7: And the Guardians are now in Miami for a weekend series against the Marlins, with Game 1 getting underway at 7:10 this evening on WJER Radio. Here's the weather. Scattered showers and storms today with a high of 81. Tonight, showers and storms likely, mainly before 11 p.m., and a low of 66. Saturday, gradually becoming mostly sunny, but isolated showers and storms after 2 p.m., a high of 84. Then Sunday, mostly sunny, a high of 85. And that's a look at news for this hour. For WJER, I'm Jamie Hambaugh.

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Here's Terrence Trent Darby on the Voice of the Valley.

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0: 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We are moving, or powering, if you will, our way into the big part of summer, both from a weather perspective and people going on vacay perspective and much, much more. Whatever you've got planned for this middle weekend in July, hope it certainly is a good one after what was for most of us a busy weekend last weekend with the 4th of July. Hey, first place Guardians baseball coming up tonight. The Guardians are in South Florida tonight to begin a 3-game series against the Marlins. Coverage this evening at 6:35 with the Guardians Radio Network pregame show. First pitch set for 7:10 this evening on the Sports Voice of the Valley.
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WJER, the voice of the Tuscarawas Valley. It is Adam Levine and Maroon 5, Don't Wanna Know, on WJER, AM and FM. Morgan in the midday with two of the hottest stars in pop music. It's Lady Gaga and Bruno Mars on the Voice of the Valley.

0: Sting, one of his many solo hits, in addition to all of those hits he piled up with the Police, All This Time, on WJER, the voice of the Tuscarawas Valley. With the valley weather forecast, cloudy today, scattered rain, look for a high of 84. Clouds will continue tonight. Chance of rain, more so during the evening hours, a thunderstorm possible, the low 66. And for Saturday, a chance of some scattered afternoon rain and a high 84. Right now, cloudy, muggy, and 76 degrees in the valley at WJER.
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WJER, playing the Valley's widest variety of hits. Here's George Michael on JER.

Fast Love, George Michael on WJER, the voice of the valley. And if you're in my age range, first off, pities to you on this Friday. But you can remember if you were a top 40 music listener at that point in time, boy, in the mid and late 1980s, after a George Michael and Andrew Ridgeley split, and he went on to his solo career. I mean, that guy was on fire. It is the Morgan and the Midday Show from WJER. Coming up in about 12 minutes, our 11 o'clock report, as we constantly keep you updated with what's happening in and around the community. The WJER local news team, Jamie Hambaugh and Bill Hammerstrom, get you up to date on what's happening in the valley. And just ahead of that, at 11 o'clock straight up, national and world news with the Associated Press. It's all a part of WJER's news and information on the Voice of the Valley.

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1: AP News, I'm Marcela Sanchez. President Trump has chosen not to sign a sweeping housing affordability bill today in protest of Congress not approving a strict voter ID bill that does not have enough support to pass. The president made the announcement on Truth Social. Still, the housing measure could become law today without Trump's signature. The president had 10 days to issue a veto and stop the measure. The preliminary hearing for the man accused of killing conservative activist Charlie Kirk is entering its fifth day. Lawyers for Tyler Robinson say they plan to call a final witness today as they try to raise doubts about the prosecution's case before it can go to trial. The AP's Hannah Schoenbaum reports on what was said in court yesterday.
2: The roommate and romantic partner of the man accused of killing Charlie Kirk told investigators that defendant Tyler Robinson had said he wishes he hadn't done it. Prosecutors played parts of a video of their recorded interview with the roommate, Lance Twiggs, on the fourth day of a week-long preliminary hearing in the case.
3: Did he talk about what he had done?
4: Didn't go into detail. I just asked him in person if what he said was true the night before, and he said it was. I started crying a little bit and said he wishes he hadn't done it.
2: They also showed text messages between Robinson and Twiggs, Discord messages, and a handwritten letter they allege Robinson left for Twiggs, confessing to the crime and professing his love for Twiggs. Robinson appeared stoic while watching the video interview, but appeared to smirk at times while reading the text messages. And after an investigator read aloud the handwritten letter, one of Robinson's defense attorneys leaned over to ask if he was okay. He nodded yes. At the courthouse in Provo, Utah, I'm Hannah Schoenbaum.
1: Unbeaten Spain will face star-powered Belgium in the World Cup quarterfinals today. U.S. stocks and oil prices are drifting toward a quiet finish of the week. This is AP News. President Trump's plan to build a triumphal arch near Washington, D.C. won initial approval from a key federal agency.
5: The 250-foot arch would be near Arlington National Cemetery in Virginia.
6: This is going to be something you're going to like, a totally magnificent triumphal arch to honor the 250-year triumph of the American spirit, American military, and frankly, American competence.
5: The National Capital Planning Commission voted to approve preliminary site and building plans. Some of those who testified in opposition said the celebratory arch is too close to the solemn burial ground of Arlington National Cemetery. This commission oversees construction on federal land. Issues remain over its height. The arch is one of a handful of projects being pursued by President Trump to reshape the nation's capital to his liking. Ed Donahue, Washington.
1: And I'm Marcela Sanchez, AP News.
7: 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Coming up in 30 seconds, WJER News' Jamie Hambaugh gets you up to date on what's happening here in the Valley.
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9: This is Jamie Hambaugh for WJER News. The village of Barnhill might be in its final months as a self-governing municipality. Tuscarawas County officials said Barnhill government offices have been vacant since early 2025. Nobody is paying bills or cashing property tax checks. Resident Ken Milburn says Barnhill's roads are a mess, with potholes as big as people after roadwork was abandoned before the blacktop was applied. He says it only got worse in the winter.
10: Several people sliding off into other people's yards. We've seen mailboxes getting taken out around specific, sharp bends through town. It got to the point where we joked around, said we ought to hammer in a sign at the Midvale Corporation that there's dangerous roads ahead, because people were traveling through at the speed limit, unaware that across the line was 6 inches of ice waiting for them, because they would quit maintaining it from there.
9: County Prosecutor Scott Dietrich says what happens next is up to the 400 or so village residents. They could become part of Goshen Township by dissolving the village with an issue on the November ballot, or they could wait until 2027 to elect new officials who wouldn't take office until 2028. Dietrich called it a bad situation with no quick fix. Meanwhile, the county sheriff's office will continue to provide police services as it always has, and the Yerkesville Fire Department will continue to provide fire and EMS support despite not receiving payments from the village. Residents at a town hall meeting on Wednesday began circulating a petition to put the issue of disillusionment on the November ballot. If you get pulled over in Ohio, you'll now be required to tell the officer who you are, ONN's Christy Paul explains.
11: Governor Mike DeWine just signed a new law mandating that drivers and passengers give their names, addresses, and birth date during a traffic stop. Say no, you're looking at up to 30 days in jail and a $250 fine. The law also is cracking down on anyone who interferes with police during a stop. Police say it's a safety measure, but critics, such as the Public Defender's Office, says it's overkill, even for something as minor as a broken taillight. The law does take effect in 90 days.
9: And in sports, the Guardians avoided the sweep and ended their four-game losing streak by picking up a 5-2 win over the Twins Thursday in Minneapolis. Gabriel Arias, Chase DeLauder, and Patrick Bailey all homered for Cleveland. Twins starter Bailey Ober gave up one of those home runs, along with three hits in five innings. Manager Stephen Vogt.
12: When we hit the ball to the yard, we're better. Everybody is. I mean, it's no secret, and that's just it. When you're ready for a mistake and you get it, and you don't want to miss it. And I thought we swung the bats pretty well today off Ober. He's tough. That ball never gets to the plate. He threw very few fastballs, but I thought we fought him and battled.
9: So the Guardians have moved on to Miami, where Parker Messick will face the Marlins in the series opener tonight, starting at 7:10 on WJER Radio. And here's the weather. Scattered showers and storms today, a high of 81. Tonight, showers and storms still likely, mainly before 11 p.m. and a low of 66. Saturday, gradually becoming mostly sunny, with isolated showers and storms after 2 p.m. and a high of 84. Sunday, mostly sunny and a high of 85. And that's a look at news for this hour. For WJER, I'm Jamie Hambaugh.

Steve Winwood, he sang with Traffic and others before having incredible solo success. Kind of began for him that solo success in the mid-1980s. Roll with it on the Voice of the Valley, WJER. The next guy on JER Radio just kicked off a summer tour around the states. 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

WJER, the voice of the Tuscarawas Valley. It is Teddy Swims with Bad Dreams. And I have noticed, and call me a fool, and that's probably very accurate, but I tend to be the guy that 4 or 5 nights out of the week, I fall asleep with the television on. And if I'm watching one of those criminal investigation, usually homicide shows, Law and Order, The First 48, New York Homicide, or something like that, I tend to find myself having homicide-related dreams. Not that I'm involved in a homicide as the homicider or homicidee or either of those words, but I'm somehow experiencing being in one of those situations. It's kind of creepy. That's why I guess they tell you you should turn the television off before you go to bed. WJER AM and FM with Morgan in the midday and Benson Boone.

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0: From the super producing team of Jimmy Jam and Terry Lewis, it's Janet Jackson with Rhythm Nation on the Voice of the Tuscarawas Valley. I'm Morgan in the Midday, reminding you that our longtime partners at the Kent State Tuscarawas Performing Arts Center remind you about their great upcoming 2026-2027 season. 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
0: 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When you're ready to make the call on buying or selling real estate in the valley, make the call to Mackin Turf Realty, 330-364-SOLD, 330-364-SOLD, for Mackin Turf Realty. Hey, coming up this weekend, Saturday, July 11th to be exact, the Tuscarawas River Canoe and Kayak Race will be held. It's all taking place at the Canal Dover Park, where Poplar Street meets East Front in Dover. The start-finish line is just upstream of the Worcester Avenue Bridge. To get more information, you can reach out to the Muskingum Watershed Conservancy District, or you can check out other opportunities to find out more as well by calling 330-340-5180. WJER's Community News Notes, a proud service of Jan McInturf and his outstanding realtors at McInturf Realty.
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0: Journey Faithfully, one of the most popular slow dance songs back in the 1980s. And interestingly enough, some four decades later, people still love slow dancing to that song with the vocals of Steve Perry and the soaring guitar solos of Neil. It is all a part of WJER's news and information home. Our noon report just about 15 minutes away.
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0: chair and I found someone on WJER. Coming up, the noon report of news with the Associated Press and the WJER news team, and then the classic canteen for a Friday, all on the way from the voice of the valley, WJER AM and FM.
1: 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Michael McDonald, Christopher Cross, Toto, Ambrosia is the tip of the cruise ship. 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
1: AP News. Good morning, I'm Ed Donahue. President Trump says he will let a bipartisan housing affordability bill become law without his signature. The AP Sagar Magani is at the White House.
2: It's the most sweeping effort in decades to address housing costs, but the president's refusing to sign it in protest of Congress not passing a strict voter ID bill.
3: We want to keep America great. And we will do so by approving the Save America Act,
2: which does not have enough support to pass. The president was to sign the housing bill 2 weeks ago, but scrapped it.
4: He's petulant, he's angry, and he looks ridiculous.
2: Top Senate Democrat Chuck Schumer. The president's refusal is boosting GOP concerns about addressing rising costs in an election year. The housing bill will become law either way. The president had 10 days to veto it, but chose not to. Sagar Magani at the White House.
1: A series of unclaimed airstrikes hit Iran after the U.S. said it ended its attacks, raising questions about who targeted Iran. The strikes hit areas in southern Iran as the country prepared to bury the late Supreme Leader Ayatollah Ali Khamenei. Iran hasn't directly blamed anyone. Most of America's lower 48 states are about to swelter under an unusually large, strong, and long-lasting heat dome. Daniel Swain, climate scientist with the University of California Agriculture and Natural Resources, says it's not just about the heat.
5: I think probably more because it's going to be a very broad event from a spatial perspective, so it's going to extend really almost all the way to the West Coast and all the way east to the Ohio River Valley. So that's a huge extent going, you know, thousands of miles across the country.
1: Temperatures are expected to be 15 to 25 degrees warmer than normal, including at night. Not much movement either way in early trading on Wall Street. This is AP News. The AP's Donna Warder reports Facebook and Instagram are being accused of being addictive.
6: The European Union is accusing Meta of designing Facebook and Instagram to get people hooked, especially children. And it's demanding that Meta disable what it calls key addictive features, such as infinite scrolling and autoplay of videos. The EU's charges against Meta platforms are part of its investigation under the Digital Services Act, and it threatens hefty fines if tech platforms don't protect internet users. Meta says the preliminary findings do not recognize the steps the company has already taken to protect teens. It says its teen accounts automatically protect minors and put parents in control. I'm Donna Warder.
1: Volkswagen is reporting weak sales numbers with a significant drop in China. The company says it plans to cut its model lineup by nearly half. Hundreds of employees led a protest outside a Volkswagen plant in Germany. I'm Ed Donahue, AP News.
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8: And on the way here from WJER News, Barnhill residents may vote to dissolve the village. Canoe and kayak racers will be making their return to the river in Dover this weekend. The Guardians are on to Miami for 3 games starting tonight. Welcome now to the WJER Noon Report, and it is Friday, July 10th, right now at 12:04. It's 79 degrees, and it's we have cloudy skies right now. I'm Jamie Hambaugh. So first previewing the forecast, it's going to be rainy at times out there this afternoon. They're saying storms possible, highs up around 80, and we could see more showers and storms tomorrow too. But Sunday is looking better for now, and we do have the weather. It is coming up. The village of Barnhill has no mayor. It has no acting council. It has no public officials to speak of, and it appears increasingly likely that it has no future as a self-governing municipality. At a town hall meeting Wednesday, Tuscarawas County officials, including Auditor Larry Lindberg, told a crowd of 50 to 60 Barnhill residents that their last official interaction with Barnhill government was in early 2025.
9: Reports were filed for the end of 2024, and Village Council actually passed some temporary appropriations to start 25. Those are only good for 3 months, but nothing has happened since then. So we've had no budgetary information filed with us since the beginning of 25. Nothing at all has been filed for 26.
10: Now, Lindbergh says it appears anyone still associated with Barnhill government resigned around that time. Meanwhile, the village's 400 or so residents continue to pay Barnhill property taxes. Lindbergh says the county has written $60,000 in checks to the village for those tax payments, but nobody is there to cash them. And the village has about $130,000 in its bank account, but nobody is authorized to access that. Bills have gone unpaid. Insurance has expired. And residents, including Ken Milburn, say the roads are falling apart because construction work was abandoned mid-project when Village Hall went dark.
11: They got all of our roads prepared to be blacktopped. The blacktopping never came through. The roads started to dissolve just from, you know, the rain and whatnot. Next thing you know, our driveways are being washed out. All the work they did is being just demolished. The potholes are resurfacing over top of all the work they did. Then the wintertime came. No plow trucks were coming through, so we're all scratching our head. What is going on?
10: County officials say Barnhill residents must decide their next step, and that could be dissolving the village with a public vote in this November's election and becoming part of Goshen Township. They could also wait until 2027 to elect a new slate of officials who wouldn't take office until 2028. Some residents said that they can't wait that long to fix the roads or go another winter without snow and ice removal. Now, they began gathering signatures for a petition to put the disillusionment on the November ballot. They have until August 5th to get more than 23 registered Barnhill voters to sign on with the proposal to dissolve the village. Well, Ohio is getting national attention after CNBC named the Buckeye State America's top state for business in 2026 on Thursday. Governor Mike DeWine celebrated the ranking with a video on social media, saying CNBC independently confirmed what state leaders have long believed, that Ohio's hardworking people, strong communities, and focus on economic opportunity are helping drive growth.
12: Well, this is a great day for Ohio. CNBC that ranks every year the best states. All 50 states, they've ranked us number one for doing business.
10: CNBC says that Ohio earned the top spot by offering companies broad access at competitive costs, including strong infrastructure, shovel-ready development sites, and a business climate that has steadily improved since the rankings began in 2007.
12: I think a lot of it has to do just with our people. We continue to win with people, and we're investing in the future. It's not just getting ready for jobs right now. We're certainly working on that, but it's also the early childhood development that we're doing, early childhood education. My wife Fran with the Dolly Parton Imagination Library that now is all over the state of Ohio. About 430,000 kids are getting a free book in the mail, kids from birth until the age of five. So a lot of different things really, I think, coming together.
10: And the report notes Ohio was ranked 30th in CNBC's first study, but now stands at number one. A milestone, DeWine says, reflects years of work to build a strong economy and a workforce ready to innovate. Also, State Senator Al Landis is weighing in after Ohio was named CNBC's top state for business in America. The Dover Republican says business-friendly policies and economic competition have helped make Ohio what he calls the gold standard for businesses nationwide. Landis says he is proud to have supported legislation aimed at strengthening Ohio's role as an economic development leader. Well, in Northeast Ohio, funeral services are scheduled this afternoon for the fallen Rittman police officer who was killed in the line of duty Sunday. Candace Hare of ONN affiliate WKYC-TV in Cleveland has more with comments from father-in-law Glenn Carpenter.
13: Sergeant Scott Reese was shot and killed Sunday night after officers responded to reports of a domestic disturbance at a home in Rittman. On Thursday, people from across Northeast Ohio came to Wadsworth to honor the 10-year veteran of the Rittman Police Department, former coach and father. Among them was Reese's father-in-law, Glenn Carpenter, who says Reese dedicated his life to protecting the community.
14: An awful situation, but what we need to do is turn it into praising the Lord and doing that in such a way that Scott will never be forgotten.
10: Well, the 12th Tuscarawas River Canoe and Kayak Race is set for tomorrow in Dover. Now, race director Mary Jo Monte-Kaiser says paddlers of all skill levels are invited to compete in either a 3-mile or 10-mile loop course on the Tuscarawas River at Canal Dover Park. That's just upstream of the Worcester Avenue Bridge.
15: I'm assuming a lot of people are going to show up, and this might be the first time they have their boat out this year. And that's really one of the whole points of having the race, is to invite people to dust off that kayak that they bought at the big box store and it's in their garage and they haven't used it yet.
10: And registration begins at 8 a.m. tomorrow with racing starting at 10.
15: We have a mandatory safety boat racers meeting at 9:30. So we kind of go over the course and safety information before we start the races at 10 o'clock. And we will send off our 10-mile racers first, and so they can get going. And then about 10 or 15 minutes after we send those upstream, we'll send the 3-mile racers, who are mostly our rec boat paddlers.
10: Now, entry fees are $25 for adults and $15 for our racers 17 and under. All participants will receive a T-shirt with medals also awarded to the top finishers in the various categories, and also a barbecue lunch will be served then after the race. Again, both recreational and racing boats are welcome. And the Muskingum Watershed Conservancy District is looking ahead with plans to add more amenities across its parks and lakes. The largest part of that effort is the addition of walking, biking, and other trails around the district's 8 lakes. MWCD Executive Director Craig Butler says the long-term goal is to add 300 miles of trails over the next 2 decades.
16: Currently, we have some horse trails at Pleasant Hill. It's expanding on those trails, so we have more of equestrian opportunities. But it covers every one of the parks, particularly at Atwood. We're trying to build a trail system that goes completely around the circumference of the lake using existing trails, the current bike trails along the highway, so that people could go and have about a 30-mile trail around the entire lake.
10: Now, a new paved path at Tappan Lake now connects visitors from the Welcome Center to the beach, while the Clendenning Lake Quarry Trail opened in April.
16: We're developing a series of tree houses at Atwood. They're going to look over the water, and they're going to be elevated platform homes that actually are about 50 to 70 feet off the ground. In 2027, we will cut the ribbon and open these up, really have a different experience.
10: Andy says the MWCD also intends to add more camping space at Tappan Lake, with a section exclusive to a teardrop campers and camper vans. The MWCD's overall master plan goes through 2030 with over $350 million to invest at all parks through expansion, upgrades, and additions. And here now is that forecast for today. Scattered showers and storms at times with a high near 84. Later tonight, showers and thunderstorms, a low around 66. Saturday, scattered afternoon showers and thunderstorms, a high near 84. And Sunday, mostly sunny with a high near 85. And right now, 12:13 at 78 degrees. It's cloudy out there right now. And you are listening to the Noon Report on WJER with sports on the way, as we'll get to what took place in Minneapolis Thursday with Guardians and Twins in the finale of their 3-game series, as the road trip now has Cleveland playing at Miami tonight. The AP has national sports for us, too, with the latest with World Cup and more. Bill Hammerstrom's sports report is up next.
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19: This is your Wendy's Sports Report for Friday. I'm Bill Hammerstrom. We'll start with Major League Baseball. The Guardians rode an outstanding start from pitcher Gavin Williams and some pop in the batting order to a 5-2 win over the Twins in Minnesota yesterday. Williams was perfect through four innings and finished with 11 strikeouts while allowing two runs on three hits in seven innings. Guardians manager Stephen Vogt said it was crucial for Williams to pitch deep into the game after the team used eight pitchers the day before.
20: It's exactly what we needed. Bullpen running hot, obviously. He stopped it today, and he was fantastic. Obviously perfect for a long time there. And we couldn't have asked for anything more than Gavin today and seven innings that shut down baseball.
19: Hunter Gaddis and Kate Smith pitched perfect eighth and ninth innings to close out the game. Meanwhile, Cleveland got home runs from Gabriel Arias, Patrick Bailey, and the go-ahead shot from Chase DeLauder.
20: When we hit the ball to the yard, we're better. Everybody is. I mean, that's no secret. And that's just it. When you're ready for a mistake and you get it, and you don't want to miss it. And I thought we swung the bats pretty well today off Ober. He's tough. That ball never gets to the plate. He threw very few fastballs, but I thought we fought him and battled.
19: A two-out, two-run double from Brian Rocchio in the seventh inning made sure that lead held up.
20: He's been consistent all year, coming up with big hits, getting on base. Obviously, the defense has been fantastic. Huge, huge hit from Rocchio.
19: The Guardians and White Sox are tied atop the AL Central after Chicago lost to Boston 2-1 yesterday. Minnesota is two games back. The Guardians now are in Miami for three weekend games with the 52-42 Marlins before the All-Star break next week. The first game of that series is tonight at 7:10. Parker Messick starts on the mound for the Guardians. Messick started the season strong, but the Guardians are 1-6 in his last seven starts. Meanwhile, Miami starter Sandy Alcantara is 7-0 in his last seven starts. He hasn't lost a game since May 26th, as his record has improved to 10-4. Guardians warm-up starts at 6:35 here on WJER. In the National League, the Reds lost to the Phillies 1-0, as Philadelphia starter Jesus Luzardo and two relievers held Cincinnati to just three hits. Red starter Brady Singer shut out the Phillies for seven innings before hitting a batter and giving up an RBI single in the eighth. Reds manager Terry Francona said it's a shame Singer's effort was not rewarded.
21: I thought he pitched his heart out. And it's a shame because, the way they scored, he had an 0-2, guy 0-2 and hit him. And then they put the runner in motion, 0-2, and get the ground ball, so they move the runner. I thought he pitched really, really well.
19: Meanwhile, the Pirates lost to the Braves 10-5. It was a one-run game going into the ninth before Atlanta's Mike Yastrzemski hit a grand slam to put the game out of reach. Cincinnati and Pittsburgh are stuck at the bottom of the NL Central, where Milwaukee is king with the league's second-best record, just behind the Dodgers. Men's college basketball. Ohio State introduced a couple of their new transfers yesterday, including the youngest son of a six-time NBA champion. Justin Pippen is one of three sons of NBA legend Scottie Pippen, and the second youngest of his seven children. Ohio State will be Justin Pippen's third college team after Michigan and California. He's a 6'3 guard who averaged 14.2 points per game for the Golden Bears last season.
22: I feel like the process for me was just kind of just finding a team where I could go and just grow as a player, get me to achieve my next goals, making it to the NBA, as well as just playing with returning players like John and Amari.
19: He was referring to starters John Mobley Jr. and Amari Bynum. Another transfer is 6'11 power forward slash center Andrija Jelavic. The 22-year-old Croatian averaged 5.5 points and 4 rebounds in his freshman season at Kentucky last year.
23: Last season was pretty challenging, It was even a little bit weird, At one point I played, at another point I didn't. Also, last season I didn't really, I wasn't really in this role as a stretch five more than a four. I played primarily power forward, while here I play primarily the center and sometimes power forward, but I feel really comfortable doing it. Coach Dealer showed that he believes in me, and I think I've been doing it pretty good so far.
19: Curtis Givens is another transfer for the new look Ohio State Buckeyes. The 6'3 guard averaged 9.4 points for Memphis last season. 6'5 guard Jimmy Williams is another transfer. Ohio State will be his fourth college program after graduating from Solon High School in 2023. He averaged 15 points per game for Duquesne last year. The Buckeyes also have NBA star Tyler Hero's brother on the team, redshirt freshman Miles Hero. Ohio State also has two five-star recruits in freshman Anthony Thompson out of Western Reserve Academy in Hudson and LJ Smith from North Carolina via Oak Hill Academy in Virginia. Oak Hill is the basketball factory that produces NBA stars, including Kevin Durant and Carmelo Anthony. Meanwhile, transferring away from Ohio State is Pickerington product Devin Royal, who averaged 14 points for the Buckeyes last year. He's transferring to Villanova for his final season of collegiate eligibility. The Buckeyes also graduated leading scorer Bruce Thornton and 7-foot center Christoph Tilly. The Buckeyes yesterday were promoting their October 7th preseason game against Cincinnati, which will take place on an outdoor court in Mason, Ohio, northeast of Cincinnati, and raise funds for suicide prevention and men's mental health. Now here's the Associated Press.
0: AP Sports, I'm Donna Warder. In Major League Baseball, Texas beat Los Angeles 7-6 after the Rangers blew a 5-run lead. The Boston Red Sox beat the Chicago White Sox 2-1. Caleb Durbin hit a 2-run homer to help the Red Sox achieve their 6th consecutive victory. The Mets beat the Royals 7-3. The Orioles beat the Cubs 3-2. Jeremiah Jackson hit a 2-run double in the bottom of the 8th inning. Munetaki Murakami is expected to return to the slumping Chicago White Sox tonight after being sidelined by a strained right hamstring. The World Cup quarterfinals began with France beating Morocco 2-0. France will play either Spain or Belgium in the semifinals. I'm Donna Warder, AP Sports.
19: That Spain-Belgium game in the World Cup is at 3 p.m. today on Fox from California. The other two quarterfinal games are on Saturday, Norway against England and Argentina against Switzerland. Meanwhile, some tickets became available for the World Cup final that's on July 19th at MetLife Stadium in East Rutherford, New Jersey. Previously, FIFA announced it had sold out, but today they said 1,200 tickets are available for the World Cup final in the price range of $7,380 per ticket. FIFA was also selling 68 front category 1 tickets in the lower deck. That price range is $19,995 to $32,970 per ticket. Wimbledon news. Alex Zverev will play for another major trophy in the Wimbledon final a month after winning his first Grand Slam title at the French Open. Zverev ended the fairy tale run of British wildcard Arthur Ferry with a 3-set victory in the semifinals earlier today. He will play the winner of the matchup going on right now between Jannik Sinner and 7-time Wimbledon winner Novak Djokovic. Finally, congratulations to a pair of Tuscarawas County Special Olympic athletes who are back home after an unforgettable trip to the 2026 Special Olympics USA Games in Minnesota last month. Aaron Scott and Eric Logo of the Rockets program were 2 of 57 Ohio athletes selected for the team. They placed 5th in bocce in doubles competition. Scott earned the bronze medal in singles competition, while Lingo placed 5th. The two Tuscarawas County athletes joined Karen Saywell and Tara Terrell of Lake County to earn the silver medal and the title of national runners-up in the team bocce event. Once again tonight on WJER, Guardians baseball. Cleveland is in Miami to take on the Marlins with a 7:10 first pitch. Guardians warm-up starts at 6:35. 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I am joined by my co-host, Roger Metzger, and this week we will welcome state champion hurdler Carson Hostetler from Indian Valley, along with the Soapbox Derby champions from Tuscarawas County. 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
3: Mortgage rates march higher. Mortgage buyer Freddie Mac says the average rate on a 30-year mortgage rose this week to 6.49%. It's now back to where it was 2 weeks ago. When mortgage rates rise, it can add hundreds of dollars a month in costs to a home loan, reducing home buyers' purchasing power. Mortgage rates have been mostly trending higher for months. Higher oil prices due to the war with Iran raised expectations for hotter inflation, pushing up the long-term bond yields that influence mortgage rates. The trend has contributed to lackluster home sales this year. I'm Alex Vega.
4: It's time now for the obituary report on WJER.
10: And we have the following obituaries to announce. Kenny Dean, age 72, of Flushing, Ohio, died Saturday. Graveside services will be at 1 p.m. on Friday, July 17th at Moorfield Cemetery. And that will be followed by a celebration of life then until 4 p.m. at the Piedmont Firehouse. Donations can be made to a charity of the donor's choice. And the R.K. Lindsay Funeral Home is handling the arrangements for Kenny Dean, age 72, of Flushing, Ohio. David Kinney, age 83, of Bowerston, died Tuesday, April 28th, and he is survived by his wife, Karen. Graveside services will be at 1 p.m. on Saturday at Longview Cemetery in Bowerston. Now, friends may call from 11 until 1 Saturday at the R.K. Lindsay Funeral Home. The R.K. Lindsay Funeral Home is handling the arrangements for David Kinney, age 83, of Bowerston. Jeffrey Fox, age 63, of Denison, died Wednesday. Private services will be held. And the R.K. Lindsay Funeral Home is handling the arrangements for Jeffrey Fox, age 63, of Denison. Hurley Corbett, age 92, of Yorksville, died June 22nd. And graveside services with military honors will be at 11 a.m. Saturday, August 8th at Union Salem Cemetery in Port Washington. Donations can be made to Ohio's Hospice Foundation. And the R.K. Lindsay Funeral Home is handling the arrangements for Harley Corbett, age 92, of Yorksville.
4: 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The obituaries are also presented Saturdays at 9:30 and noon and Sundays at 8:30 and noon on WJER.
5: Wally Funk, an aviation pioneer who was the oldest woman to launch into space, has died. She was 87. Funk was one of 13 female pilots who went through the same tests as NASA's all-male astronaut corps in the early 1960s, but never made it into space. In 2021, she got her chance aboard Amazon founder Jeff Bezos' Blue Origin rocket.
6: I felt great.
5: At the time, the 82-year-old was the oldest person to go into space.
6: I was just laying down, and I was going into space. And I want to thank you, sweetheart, because you made it possible for me. I've been waiting a long time to finally get it up there.
5: In a post on X, Blue Origin said that they were humbled to be a part of her journey. I'm Lisa Dwyer.
10: WJER News Time is 12:27. We have 78 degrees, and we have partly sunny skies right now. And checking out news headlines for this hour, the Village of Barnhill could soon lose its status as a self-governing municipality after a county official said that village offices there have been vacant since early 2025, leaving bills unpaid and roads neglected. Now, residents are circulating a petition to place a measure on the November ballot to dissolve the village and become part of Goshen Township. If the measure fails, voters would have to wait until 2027 to elect new village officials. And the Tuscarawas County Sheriff's Office and Yorksville Fire Department will continue providing police, fire, and EMS services in the meantime. The Muskingum Watershed Conservancy District is moving forward with plans to expand recreation across its parks and lakes, including a long-term goal of adding 300 miles of walking and biking trails over the next 20 years. MWCD Director Craig Butler says that Atwood Lake Park is set to receive a new canopy collection featuring treehouses overlooking the lake, with completion expected in 2027. Recent improvements include a paved path connecting the Tappan Lake Welcome Center to the beach and also the opening of the Clendenin Lake Quarry Trail. The district also plans to expand camping at Tappan Lake with sites designed for teardrop campers and camper vans as part of its $350 million master plan through 2030. Now looking at the weather once again, scattered showers and storms this afternoon with a high of 81. Tonight, showers and storms mainly before 11, a low of 66. Saturday gradually becoming mostly sunny, but still isolated showers and storms mainly after 2, with a high of 84. And Sunday mostly sunny, a high of 85. Right now it's 12:29. We have 78 degrees. And that concludes the noon report. The Classic Canteen is on the way. For the entire WJER News Department, I'm Jamie Hamba.
1: I'm Ed Donahue with an AP News Minute. Even in July, when temperatures are usually very high, forecasters are warning most of America's lower 48 states are about to swelter under an unusually large, strong, and long-lasting heat dome. Climate scientist Daniel Swain is with University of California Agriculture and Natural Resources.
7: Yeah, this upcoming heat wave does look pretty remarkable, not necessarily because of its absolute peak temperatures, although they will be quite high, but I think probably more because it's going to be a very broad event from a spatial perspective. So it's going to extend really almost all the way to the West Coast and all the way east to the Ohio River Valley. So that's a huge extent going, you know, thousands of miles across the country.
1: The forecast is the heat wave will start this weekend and last at least a week. It will come with temperatures 15 to 25 degrees warmer than normal. That includes at night. I'm Ed Donahue.
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0: WJER's Classic Canteen. Chris Ray and Fool If You Think It's Over as part of our number one on the Friday Canteen. 12:43 and a half, Guardians baseball tonight. Cleveland tied for first place in the American League Central Division with the White Sox, headed into this weekend series with the Marlins in Miami. 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
1: AP News, I'm Ed Donahue. President Trump is again saying Iran wants to talk about ending the war after days of strikes. The AP's Sagar Magani is at the White House.
2: On social media, the president writes, Tehran asked to keep talking, and his administration agreed just 2 days ago.
3: I'm not sure I want to make a deal with him. We can play games, but I'm not sure I want to make a deal. Let's just finish the job.
2: This morning, he says the U.S. has told Iran in no uncertain terms the ceasefire is over. It's unclear how productive more talks aimed at ending the war can be, given the Strait of Hormuz's uncertain status, and that more attacks could undermine any commitments made during negotiations. Sagar Magani at the White House.
1: President Trump is refusing to sign a sweeping housing affordability bill. Without his signature, it automatically becomes law today. The refusal is in protest of Congress not approving a strict voter ID bill that lacks support to pass. The president talked about it on Air Force One as he returned from the NATO summit.
4: Not that I dislike it. I dislike the fact that people aren't voting for voter ID with a picture. How could you not vote for voter ID? And by the way, the public wants it 94%.
1: The president has called the housing bill a yawn and so unimportant compared to the voting bill. This is the last day in Utah in a week-long preliminary hearing in the killing of conservative activist Charlie Kirk. Prosecutors aim to show they have enough evidence against Tyler Robinson to proceed to a trial. FIFA has nearly 1,200 Category 2 tickets priced on sale for the World Cup final a week from Sunday at MetLife Stadium in the New Jersey Meadowlands. The price per ticket, $7,380. Some lower deck tickets are available, too, for between $19,000 and $32,000. This is AP News.
5: I'm Seth Stutel, and this is Markets in a Minute. Stocks and oil prices are drifting towards a quiet finish of the week following some fireworks over the past couple days. The S&P 500 was bouncing between small gains and losses in the first hour of trading Friday. The Dow was up 54 points, that's about a tenth of a percent. The NASDAQ Composite was down 0.3%. Oil prices were also relatively steady. Traders have been trying to anticipate how long the resumption of strikes between the U.S. and Iran will affect the flow of crude coming from the Persian Gulf region. Treasury yields edged higher in the bond market. The yield on the 10-year Treasury rose to 4.56%. Seth Sutel, New York.
1: Hong Kong has relaxed a decade-old rule allowing dogs in over 900 approved restaurants. Since 1994, only guide dogs and those on duty were allowed. Dog owners are even attending dog dining etiquette workshops to prepare. I'm Ed Donahue, AP News.
6: 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The 1 o'clock report, a part of the Valley's best top and bottom of the hour news coverage. Coming up in 30 seconds, WJER News Director Jamie Hambaugh gets you up to date on what's happening in and around the Valley on The Voice of the Valley.
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8: This is Jamie Hambaugh for WJER News. Governor Mike DeWine is celebrating a new national business ranking for Ohio. CNBC has named Ohio America's top state for business in 2026, the first time the state's taken the number one spot. DeWine posted a video on social media reacting to the news.
9: Ohio's just red hot, and it's our time. I've been saying this for the last few years. It's our time in history. It's the Midwest time. We lead the Midwest, but not only now do we lead the Midwest, we lead the country. We're number one, so very happy.
8: Now, the network pointed to Ohio's low business costs, strong infrastructure, broad market access, available electrical power, and inventory of shovel-ready sites. CNBC also noted Ohio's housing costs are among the most affordable in the country. More amenities are on the way across the Eight Lake region of the Muskingum Watershed Conservancy District. Executive Director Craig Butler says the district's master plan has been approved through 2030. The board has committed $350 million to expand, upgrade, and add amenities at parks all through the system.
10: We've got plans to do expansion at Tappan for additional campgrounds and renovating campgrounds. We're planning to build some additional type camping activities at Tappan Lake too. Small teardrop campers and or sprinter van campers, they often don't like to be near big campers. Yeah. So we're developing something similar to a primitive campground, but for those.
8: And another major project is taking shape at Atwood Lake Park. A new canopy collection will feature several tree houses overlooking the lake, with a ribbon cutting expected in 2027. Ohio Attorney General Andy Wilson has announced that a Carrollton man is facing felony sex charges involving minors. A Carroll County grand jury has indicted 46-year-old Sean Batty on 8 counts of gross sexual imposition. Two of the charges allege the victims were under the age of 13 at the time of the offenses. Batty was arrested Thursday by the Carroll County Sheriff's Office. The case was investigated by the Carrollton Police Department, and the Ohio Attorney General's Special Prosecution Section will handle the prosecution in Carroll County Common Police Court. In sports, the Guardians managed to get a win before leaving Minneapolis, beating the Twins 5-2 Thursday afternoon. Gavin Williams pitched 7 dominant innings. He retired the first 13 batters he faced, 8 of them by strikeout, before eventually giving up 2 runs on 3 hits with a walk. Manager Stephen Vogt.
11: It's exactly what we needed. Bullpen running hot, obviously. He stopped it today, and he was fantastic. Obviously perfect for a long time there, and we couldn't have asked for anything more than Gavin today, and 7 innings that shut down baseball.
8: And the Guardians are now in Miami for a weekend series against the Marlins, with Game 1 getting underway at 7:10 this evening on WJER Radio. Here's the weather. Scattered showers and storms today with a high of 81 tonight. Showers and storms likely, mainly before 11 p.m., and a low of 66. Saturday gradually becoming mostly sunny, but isolated showers and storms after 2 p.m., a high of 84. Then Sunday, mostly sunny, a high of 85. And that's a look at news for this hour. For WJER, I'm Jamie Hambaugh.
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Frampton on the Classic Canteen, and we've mentioned this before on the Classic Canteen, but maybe you've forgotten in the interim. He is living what are, for the most part, his retirement years just east of Cincinnati. It's called Claremont County. That is where Peter Frampton lives, and one of his gigantic hits, Do You Feel Like We Do, getting hour number two of the Classic Canteen underway. Not only your canteen favorites, but your widest variety of canteen hits, from Frampton to the disco sounds of Gloria Gaynor.

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0: 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It's Mel and Tim and Backfield in Motion on WJER and the Classic Canteen. 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Listen for your clues and then call in and win with the correct answer with the Wendy's What Year Was It? 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

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For today, calling for a chance of scattered afternoon rain, look for a high of 84. For tonight, really more the same, some clouds, rain possible tonight with possibility as well of thunderstorms, and the overnight low 66. And looking ahead to Saturday, some scattered afternoon rain possible for tomorrow, the high then of 84. Right now we've got a mix of sun and clouds and the temperature at 81 degrees from WJER 100.9 FM and AM 1450, as well as online at WJER.com. Time now to take a look at our daily WJER birthday and anniversary list. We begin it all by congratulating our daily birthday winner, the last birthday in the 40s for DJ Milburn of New Philadelphia. DJ as our daily birthday winner, getting birthday cake from Liddy's Cakes and Cookies in New Philadelphia, and DJ's choice of chocolate, white door marble, it's always a little bit better at Liddy's Cakes and Cookies. And by the way, I mentioned last week, and I think people thought that I was kidding, when you stop in to pick up your birthday cake at Liddy's, assuming Teresa's working, and she normally is, what you ought to do is ask Teresa to sing happy birthday to whoever you're getting that birthday cake for. Teresa has a beautiful voice. Also, DJ picking up a pair of dinners from any of the McDonald's locations in New Philly, New Comerstown, Dover, or Urexville, and a pound of that mouth-watering Swiss cheese from the Broad Run Cheese House in Dover. Joining DJ on the birthday list today over in Dover, Tanner Immel turns 27. Other birthdays today on the JER list, Samantha Anderson is 45. Meanwhile, Andrea Lab in Bolivar turns 19. Also celebrating birthdays today out in Denver, Colorado. 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Meanwhile, in New Philadelphia, Kelsey Obuel celebrating a birthday today. Also in New Philly, counting up candles on the cake, Christina Dixon. Out in Sugar Creek, Terry Troyer turns 53. Also celebrating in the creek today, Mia Troyer, who turns sweet 16. And celebrating an anniversary today, Kevin and Denise Pettit in New Philly, 16 years together today. My wife used to work with a Dr. Denise out at the Kent State Tuscarawas Nursing Education Program. Denise, Kevin, hope you're enjoying your retirement and your anniversary. And if you're celebrating a birthday or an anniversary across the valley, all the best to you from the Morgan and the Midday Show and WJER.

0: Dennis Yost and the Classics for Spooky on WJER's Classic Canteen. Hey, it's Morgan in the midday. A big weekend of American League Baseball. Well, actually, it's Interleague Baseball, if you will, as the Guardians head down to Miami to take on the Marlins in a three-game series. Our coverage of Game 1 beginning tonight at 6:35 with the Guardians Radio Network pregame show. 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
0: And D's Restaurant, as a part of this lottery update, reminding you that the Mega Millions jackpot for tonight's 11 o'clock drawing, $604 million. That's right, 604 mil coming up in the Mega Millions for that 11 o'clock drawing. That is your D's Restaurant lottery update, brought to you by D's. 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
1: The Coasters and Charlie Brown on the Classic Canteen from WJER, where right now it's time for you to get an opportunity to win lunch for two at Wendy's, as long as you or nobody in your immediate household has won anything in the past 30 days. You are eligible to win. Here are your clues for today. Coasters had that big Charlie Brown hit in the year that we're looking for. The president of the United States was Ike Dwight D. Eisenhower. And one of the other big stories from the year in question was the admission to the United States of America as states for Alaska and Hawaii. What year are we looking for? If you know, call right now on the contest line, 330-364-WJER. It's the Classic Canteen with Paul McCartney and Wings.

0: WJER and the Classic Canteen being your endless list of winners. And we've got a winner on a Friday in the Wendy's What Year Was It? Mr. Dave Hansen down in Denison. Dave knew we were looking for 1959 on the Canteen today. Dave saying it was the statehood clue that keyed it in for him. So, Dave, thanks for listening and congratulations. You get lunch for two from many of the locally owned Wendy's, owned and operated right here in Tuscarawas County. Wendy's, where their recipe is quality.
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2: It's that weekend thing you've been waiting not very patiently for, but it's finally here, and tonight we'll look back at a legendary album by Styx. We're going to hear all of the Grand Illusion 49 years later. We'll also talk about the guy who committed a crime in a very painful way, and we'll get you caught up with tour news about your favorite bands and artists, including Def Leppard and John Mellencamp. If you want some Trower Power...

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1: AP News. I'm Ed Donahue. President Trump insisted on social media the interim ceasefire with Iran is over, but he said the U.S. would continue talks aimed at putting a permanent end to the war. The AP's Karen Chamas reports unclaimed airstrikes targeted Iran after U.S. attacks, raising questions.
2: After the U.S. said it ended its attacks on Thursday, and Israel has not claimed any recent attacks on the Islamic Republic. The Thursday strikes hit areas across Iran's south as the country prepared to bury the late Supreme Leader Ayatollah Ali Khamenei. While Iran has not directly blamed any one state, an Iranian lawmaker warned the UAE over allegedly supporting the U.S. Gulf Arab states, often targeted by Iran, hadn't commented. The attacks come amid tensions over the Strait of Hormuz, a crucial waterway for oil and gas. Iran insists on controlling it, while the U.S. and allies want it reopened as a free international waterway. I'm Karen Chamas.
1: A former member of parliament has died, and police in Britain have started a murder investigation. 78-year-old Anne Widdecombe was found in her home. Police are looking for a male suspect. This is British Prime Minister Keir Starmer.
3: This is really important that this is a moment where we rise above any political differences, the political divide, and say the single most important thing at the moment is that all of us and the public help the police identify the individual suspected. And make sure he's arrested as quickly as possible. He's clearly dangerous.
1: Widdecombe joined the Brexit Party before becoming a spokeswoman for the Anti-Immigration Reform UK Party. She also appeared on British reality TV shows. President Trump has chosen not to sign a sweeping housing affordability bill in protest of Congress not approving a strict voter ID bill. Without his signature, it becomes law. This is AP News. France's star striker says he's good to go in the World Cup semifinals after an ankle injury in yesterday's victory.
4: Kylian Mbappe went down in the 76th minute after being hit hard by a Moroccan defender and left a minute later. After icing the ankle, Mbappe jumped around, celebrating a 2-0 win. He scored his 8th goal of the tournament, his 20th in 20 World Cup matches, just one behind Lionel Messi. France is now on to its third straight semifinal. Asked if this is the strongest French World Cup team he's played on, Mbappe said, "I don't see a World Cup trophy next to me, so until proven otherwise, it isn't the strongest team." I'm Sagar Meghani.
1: Unbeaten Spain meets star-powered Belgium in another quarterfinal today. Belgium sent Team USA home from the World Cup Monday. I'm Ed Donahue, AP News.
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6: This is Jamie Hambaugh for WJER News. The village of Barnhill might be in its final months as a self-governing municipality. Tuscarawas County officials said Barnhill government offices have been vacant since early 2025. Nobody is paying bills or cashing property tax checks. Resident Ken Milburn says Barnhill's roads are a mess, with potholes as big as people after road work was abandoned before the blacktop was applied. He says it only got worse in the winter.
7: Several people sliding off into other people's yards. We've seen mailboxes getting taken out around specific, you know, sharp bends through town. It got to the point where we joked around and said we ought to hammer in a sign at the Midvale Corporation that there's dangerous roads ahead, because people were traveling through at the speed limit, unaware that across the line was 6 inches of ice waiting for them because they would quit maintaining it from there.
6: County Prosecutor Scott Dietrich says what happens next is up to the 400 or so village residents. They could become part of Goshen Township by dissolving the village with an issue on the November ballot, or they could wait until 2027 to elect new officials who wouldn't take office until 2028. Dietrich called it a bad situation with no quick fix. Meanwhile, the county sheriff's office will continue to provide police services as it always has, and the Yerkesville Fire Department will continue to provide fire and EMS support despite not receiving payments from the village. Residents at a town hall meeting on Wednesday began circulating a petition to put the issue of disillusionment on the November ballot. If you get pulled over in Ohio, you'll now be required to tell the officer who you are, ONN's Christy Paul explains.
8: Governor Mike DeWine just signed a new law mandating that drivers and passengers give their names, addresses, and birth date during a traffic stop. Say no, you're looking at up to 30 days in jail and a $250 fine. The law also is cracking down on anyone who interferes with police during a stop. Police say it's a safety measure, but critics, such as the Public Defender's Office, says it's overkill, even for something as minor as a broken taillight. The law does take effect in 90 days.
6: And in sports, the Guardians avoided the sweep and ended their four-game losing streak by picking up a 5-2 win over the Twins Thursday in Minneapolis. Gabriel Arias, Chase DeLauder, and Patrick Bailey all homered for Cleveland. Twins starter Bailey Ober gave up one of those home runs, along with three hits in five innings. Manager Stephen Vogt.
9: When we hit the ball to the yard, we're better. Everybody is. I mean, it's no secret, and that's just it. When you're ready for a mistake and you get it, and you don't want to miss it. And I thought we swung the bats pretty well today off Ober. He's tough. That ball never gets to the plate. He threw very few fastballs, but I thought we fought him and battled.
6: So the Guardians have moved on to Miami, where Parker Messick will face the Marlins in the series opener tonight, starting at 7:10 on WJER Radio. And here's the weather. Scattered showers and storms today, a high of 81. Tonight, showers and storms still likely, mainly before 11 p.m. and a low of 66. Saturday, gradually becoming mostly sunny with isolated showers and storms after 2 p.m. and a high of 84. Sunday, mostly sunny and a high of 85. And that's a look at news for this hour. For WJER, I'm Jamie Hambaugh.
10: Flood watches remain in effect through this evening with scattered showers and thunderstorms with heavy downpours of rain in some of these storms that traverse through the area. High temperature today in the lower 80s. Scattered evening showers and storms, mostly cloudy with areas of fog overnight, low of 67. Saturday morning fog and low clouds becoming partly sunny with just a small threat of an afternoon shower popping up. High temperature 82. Saturday night, partly cloudy, low 64. Sunday, mostly sunny, less humid, high 84. I'm Severe Weather Team 9 meteorologist Jeff Exelon.
11: 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Congratulations as well to Joan Weitner, Steve Smith, Sue Case, Jen Tidrick, Bonnie Antonelli, Linda Miles, and Rick Bloom Sr. Congratulations to all of you earning prizes today in the 12 Days of Christmas in July. We are counting down to July 22nd when we'll announce the grand prize winner of $1,500 in cash plus a Bigby Coffee gift basket, courtesy of your friends at Krugliak, Wilkins, Griffiths, and Dougherty, also Novogradic and Company, Provia, and Lee Boldsmith Funeral Home, and, of course, Bigby Coffee. 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

0: taking us back on WJER. Another song that will take you back in time is today's Bell Store Song of the Day. 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Be caller number 5 on the contest line at 364-WJER when you hear the Bell Store Song of the Day. This time around, it takes us back to the year 1965, when it was the number one song in America. Any guesses? The Rolling Stones, I Can't Get No Satisfaction. When you hear that song start to play this afternoon, you will want to be caller number 5 on the contest line at 330-364-WJER for your chance to win that $50 Bell Stores cash card. 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

AM 1450 and 100.9 FM WJER. Thanks so much for hanging out with us on a Friday. We've got a check on news from around the state on the way and a look at your valley forecast is just ahead on WJER.

0: Hometown news, hometown people. We are WJER. 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
1: I'm Kate Burdett on the Ohio News Network. In Southwest Ohio, work authorizations for thousands of Haitian immigrants expire today, with their future uncertain. ONN's Brianna Albizu has details.
2: The U.S. Supreme Court's decision to uphold the end of a temporary protected status for thousands of Haitian immigrants in Springfield prompted an interim work authorization extension that officially expires today. Immigrants are also facing driver's license expirations, making transportation an issue. The federal government is offering $2,600 stipends for those who choose to self-deport. ICE is preparing to arrest and detain these individuals when given clearance.
1: Lake Erie Island visitors will have to pay particular attention to the law this weekend as local officials step up enforcement. Sophia Paraconi of ONN affiliate WTOL-TV in Toledo reports.
3: If you plan on heading to Put-in Bay, the village police department says it's tightening up enforcement this weekend. Officers will be watching for open containers of alcohol in public and in vehicles, cannabis use in public or while driving, disorderly conduct, overloaded golf carts, and unsafe, reckless, or impaired driving. This enforcement coincides with the Put-in Bay Jeep invasion happening this weekend.
1: And Youngstown-based Schwabel's Bakery is reportedly in talks with a potential buyer. Schwabel's announced last month it would shut down after more than a century in business. I'm Kate Burdett on the Ohio News Network.
4: This is Lieutenant Governor Jim Tressel. If you're driving and take a quick glance at your phone, more can happen than you might think. Because taking your eyes off the road for even just a moment is like driving the entire length of a football field blind. Don't let those few seconds distract you from what's right in front of you. Phones down, eyes up, Ohio.
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6: Flood watches remain in effect through this evening with scattered showers and thunderstorms with heavy downpours of rain in some of these storms that traverse through the area. High temperature today in the lower 80s. Scattered evening showers and storms, mostly cloudy with areas of fog overnight, low of 67. Saturday, morning fog and low clouds becoming partly sunny with just a small threat of an afternoon shower popping up. High temperature 82. Saturday night, partly cloudy, low 64. Sunday, mostly sunny, less humid. High 84. I'm Severe Weather Team 9 meteorologist Jeff Exelon.
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0: the Jonas Brothers on WJER. Be listening for our Bell Store Song of the Day this afternoon for your chance to win a $50 Bell Stores cash card. The Rolling Stones' I Can't Get No Satisfaction is the song you're listening for this afternoon. We'll be taking caller number 5 when you hear that song on the contest line at 364-WJER. Coming up, we've got news and weather and, of course, your favorite music on WJER.
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3: AP News, I'm Ed Donahue. An arrest has been made in connection with the death of a former member of the British Parliament. 78-year-old Anne Widdecombe was found dead in her home.
4: The suspect, who is a white British national, remains in police custody whilst the inquiries continue.
3: Assistant Chief Constable Matt Longman says Widdecombe's death is not being treated as terrorism and there are no indications to suggest a political motivation.
4: I would ask people not to speculate about what might have happened, particularly on social media. That's not only potentially harmful to our investigation, but also deeply distressing to the family and friends of Ms. Widdecombe.
3: Widdecombe was a former conservative lawmaker who later joined the Brexit Party. She was known for her conservative views and appearances on reality TV shows. The AP Sagar Magani reports President Trump made his latest push to reshape the voting process months before the midterm elections.
5: The president's fired members of the Election Assistance Commission, a bipartisan body tasked with helping state and local officials. It distributes federal grants, oversees voting system tests, and maintains national voter registration forms. The president's removed the body's two Democrats, and its GOP member resigned. The moves come after the Supreme Court gave the president new authority to oust independent agency board members. Sagar Magani at the White House.
3: Crews are again draining the Lincoln Memorial reflecting pool in Washington as part of President Trump's troubled renovation. A passenger on a flight from Greece to Germany is being treated at a hospital after being partially sucked out of a window that broke shortly after takeoff. A Greek hospital says the passenger is being treated for neck and shoulder injuries and friction burns. Most of America's lower 48 states are about to swelter under an unusually large, strong, and long-lasting heat dome. This is AP News. The AP's Karen Chamas reports on terrorism-related arrests in Greece.
6: Anti-terror police in Greece have arrested three people in connection with a series of firebomb attacks in July. The bombings in Thessaloniki targeted members of Greece's governing Conservative Party, the New Democracy Party. A mother of a parliamentary candidate was killed, with several others injured. Greece has a long history of politically motivated violence dating back to the 1970s. While the group's most active in the 1980s and 1990s have been dismantled, new groups have emerged. I'm Karen Chamas.
3: Kia is issuing a new recall for nearly 460,000 of its Telluride SUVs, urging owners to again park their vehicles outside and away from buildings after several customers reported fires following previous repairs. The front power seat motor of these vehicles may overheat due to a stuck slide knob. I'm Ed Donahue, AP News.
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8: This is Bill Hammerstrom reporting for WJER News. The 12th Tuscarawas River Canoe and Kayak Race is set for tomorrow in Dover. Race director Mary Jo Monte Kaiser says paddlers of all skill levels are invited to compete in either a 3-mile or 10-mile loop course on the Tuscarawas River at Canal Dover Park, just upstream from the Worcester Avenue Bridge.
9: I'm assuming a lot of people are going to show up, and this might be the first time they have their boat out this year. And that's really one of the whole points of having the race, is to invite people to dust off that kayak that they bought at the big box store and it's in their garage and they haven't used it yet.
8: Registration begins at 8 a.m. with racing starting at 10.
9: We have a mandatory safety boat racers meeting at 9:30. So we kind of go over the course and safety information before we start the races at 10 o'clock. And we will send off our 10-mile racers first. and so they can get going. And then about 10 or 15 minutes after we send those upstream, we'll send the three-mile racers, who are mostly our rec boat paddlers.
8: Entry fees are $25 for adults and $15 for racers 17 and under. All participants will receive a T-shirt with medals awarded to the top finishers and a barbecue lunch served after the race. Both recreational and racing boats are welcome. The Yerkesville Water Park is closed until the city can repair a kiddie slide. Service Director Cade Watkins says a green slide on the water playground disconnected from the deck of the pool, creating an unsafe, jagged edge. He says a company will be in town next week that might be able to fix the problem. The city may have to partially drain the pool for those repairs.
1: Hoping that they're going to be able to line that up with us as well and complete the repair at that point. But for the time being, we will be closed for business on the advice of our legal counsel.
8: Meanwhile, Yerkesville Council this week approved a $20,000 operational assessment and workforce study. Mayor Jim Zuckel requested it.
10: With 98 employees, you always have people problems. We have a mix of juveniles and adults. So we're doing this to avoid issues with staff and workers. We have to streamline that.
8: The management consulting firm Clemens Nelson and Associates will conduct the assessment. Work continues this summer at Fort Laurens in Bolivar as archaeologists gather key information to rebuild Ohio's only Revolutionary War fort. Project Director Jonathan Brewster says crews are excavating along the original fort wall, mapping the locations and sizes of the wooden posts that once formed the palisade. So far, they've documented dozens of post locations and uncovered artifacts, including a French gun flint and a fired musket ball. The next public archaeology day is Saturday. The public is invited to observe or participate. Again, that's at Fort Laurens in Bolivar. You can find more information online on the Fort Laurens Project page at the Ohio History Connection. In sports, the Guardians are back in action tonight. They start a three-game series with the Miami Marlins before the All-Star break next week. First pitch tonight is at 7:10. Guardians warm-up starts at 6:35. Rookie left-hander Parker Messick is on the mound for the Guardians. Sandy Alcantara is 7-0 in his last starts for the Marlins. He takes the mound tonight against Cleveland. Guardians ended a four-game losing streak yesterday, beating the Twins 5-2. Gavin Williams pitched seven innings and struck out 11. That's all for news and sports. Weather's on the way. For WJER, I'm Bill Hammerstrom on the Voice of the Valley.
11: Flood watches remain in effect through this evening with scattered showers and thunderstorms with heavy downpours of rain in some of these storms that traverse through the area. High temperature today in the lower 80s. Scattered evening showers and storms, mostly cloudy with areas of fog overnight, low of 67. Saturday morning fog and low clouds becoming partly sunny with just a small threat of an afternoon shower popping up. High temperature 82. Saturday night, partly cloudy, low 64. Sunday, mostly sunny, less humid, high 84. I'm Severe Weather Team 9 Meteorologist Jeff Exelon.

0: Music from Genesis on your Friday afternoon. Thanks for making us a part of it at WJER. We also have the Guardians playing tonight. Hope you can stick around for that game as they take on the Miami Marlins at 6:35 this evening. 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
2: Hi, this is Jim Rosenhaus with your Guardians update. 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It begins tomorrow. Guardians picked 19th in the first round. Assistant General Manager Matt Forman fills us in on what we can expect.
3: I think we're pretty agnostic to the profile of player that we might consider. 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And the way we do that is not closing off avenues to a specific archetype of player, but being open to considering any each opportunity we have.
2: Guardians and Marlins, 7:10 start tonight from Miami. 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

0: Jody Watley on WJER. Thanks for hanging out with us on a Friday as we congratulate some winners in the 12 Days of Christmas in July, brought to you by the Tuscarawas County Senior Center. We are counting down to July 22nd when we'll announce the grand prize winner of $1,500 in cash plus a Big B coffee gift basket. But in the meantime, the following winners take home a variety of unique gifts generously donated by participating sponsors, including Steph Staggers, Joan Beitner, Steve Smith, Sue Case, Jen Tidrick, Bonnie Antonelli, Linda Miles, and Rick Bloom Sr. Congratulations to all of you taking home prizes today from the 12 Days of Christmas in July, brought to you by the Tuscarawas County Senior Center. You can find the latest winners posted online at WJER.com. 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

0: I'm Kate Burdett on the Ohio News Network. In Northeast Ohio, a man in Summit County has been sentenced for killing his niece. Dave Chodowski of ONN affiliate WKYC-TV in Cleveland reports.
1: A Stowe man has been sentenced to life in prison for fatally stabbing his niece 22 times in a bench trial. A judge found John Lorkowski guilty of murder in the 2024 death of 32-year-old Sheree Hutch. Prosecutors say the attack happened inside a Baird Road home where police found Lorkowski in the garage with blood on his clothes and body. He'll be eligible for parole after 15 years.
0: Investigators in Toledo found that compliance with new water department regulations is coming at a significant cost to residents. Heather Pauloff of ONN affiliate WTOL-TV has the story.
2: The city of Toledo says thousands of customers still haven't scheduled water meter replacements and could face shutoffs. 11 Investigates spoke with Janice Thorpe, who says she repeatedly tried to comply with the city's water meter replacement program, but crews couldn't replace the meter because it's located inside of her home. She says the city then shut off her water and told her she may have to pay thousands of dollars to make the meter accessible.
0: And buying a home is now officially the most expensive it's ever been. The median price of an existing home hit a record $440,600 in June, nearly 2% higher than a year ago. I'm Kate Burdett on the Ohio News Network.
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4: Flood watches remain in effect through this evening with scattered showers and thunderstorms with heavy downpours of rain in some of these storms that traverse through the area. High temperature today in the lower 80s. Scattered evening showers and storms, mostly cloudy with areas of fog overnight, low of 67. Saturday, morning fog and low clouds becoming partly sunny with just a small threat of an afternoon shower popping up. High temperature 82. Saturday night, partly cloudy, low 64. Sunday, mostly sunny, less humid, high 84. I'm Severe Weather Team 9 meteorologist Jeff Exelon.
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11: Good afternoon for ONN Sports. I'm Brandon Beam. Last week in a baseball before the Midsummer Classic takes place next week. Got a couple of good series in Major League Baseball. Start you off in Cincinnati. The Reds are hosting the Cubs in a matchup in the NL Central. That one goes off down in the Queen City today at 7:10. Reds 16 and a half games back currently in the NL Central. They trail the Brewers. Cubs 7 games back of the Brewers. That's a 3-game set. Then down in Miami tonight as well at 7:10, the Guardians are on the road taking on the Marlins for a 3-game set right there. Guards tied with the White Sox in the AL Central right now. Even after losing 4 out of their last 5 games, they look to stay hot tonight against the Marlins. Again, that one starts at 7:10 down in Miami. A little Wimbledon action going on today as well. Women's single final tomorrow. 10th-seeded Carolina Muchova. She'll face her Czech countrymate, Linda Neskova, at 11 o'clock. Also had the semifinals of the men's happening earlier today. Alexander Zverev defeats Arthur Ferry in straight sets. Then Jannik Sinner did the same thing to Novak Djokovic in straight sets. The finals match will be between number 1 seed Sinner, number 2 seed Zverev. That'll go off Sunday at the All England Club. Also, World Cup action going on today out in Los Angeles. Spain, they take on Belgium at 3 o'clock. Winner gets the opportunity to play France in the semifinal on Tuesday. For ONN Sports, I'm Brandon Beam.
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0: we go.
1: AJR on WJER. Coming your way this afternoon, a chance to win a $50 Bell Stores cash card. You could be the winner if you're caller number 5 on the contest line when you hear the Bell Stores song of the day. What song is that, you may ask? Well, this time around, we're listening for a song that takes us back to 1965, when it was the number one song in America on this date in 65. The Rolling Stones, I Can't Get No Satisfaction. When you hear that song start to play on the radio, start dialing on the contest line at 330-364-WJER. We'll be looking for caller number 5 this afternoon to award that $50 Bell Stores cash card. Your chance to win is coming up this afternoon on the Sports Voice of the Valley, WJER.
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1: AP News, I'm Ed Donahue. Crews are again draining the Lincoln Memorial reflecting pool. The AP's Sagar Magani reports it's part of President Trump's troubled renovation.
2: The project was initially done last month, and the president has suggested the revamp would last a century. But algae bloom appeared in the water within weeks, and a new coating appeared to be peeling off the bottom. The president's blamed that on vandals.
3: Thugs. They just told me a little while ago, six have been arrested.
2: A former U.S. Olympian pleaded not guilty yesterday to a felony count of intentionally damaging the pool. Critics, though, say the peeling is due to shoddy repair work. Interior Secretary Doug Burgum tells a conservative podcaster this round of draining was planned, and the water may have July 4th fireworks debris. Sagar Magani at the White House.
1: It's a mystery who launched the latest airstrikes against Iran. The U.S. says it has ended attacks. The targets were in southern Iran as the country prepares to bury the late Supreme Leader Ayatollah Ali Khamenei. In the Senate, South Carolina Republican Lindsey Graham says there's a deal with the White House on a Russia sanctions bill.
4: I've never been more optimistic than I am today that we have the formula to end this war. Help Ukraine be more lethal. Let those supporting Russia to know it's going to be a price to be paid if you keep doing it.
1: King Charles hosted Prince Harry and met with his family at a country estate for the first time in years. They're trying to repair a rift that has persisted since the king's youngest son and his wife Meghan quit royal life and moved to the U.S. 6 years ago. At Wimbledon, defending champion Jannik Sinner beat Novak Djokovic. He will meet Alexander Zverev in the men's final. Stocks are higher in late-day trading. This is AP News. What do you give as a gift to world leaders when they come to your country to discuss security?
5: Turkish President Recep Tayyip Erdogan decided a revolver and six rounds was the obvious choice. The unconventional gift from the host of this week's NATO summit was meant to showcase his country's growing defense industry, but it left officials across the alliance scratching their heads. Some were forced to leave their gifts behind due to gun laws in their countries. According to European Commission spokesperson Paula Pino, EC President Ursula von der Leyen did not keep what she called the original gift.
6: Because it is a firearm, it will be securely transported and stored, and once it is decommissioned, it is the intention of the President to donate this gun to a military museum.
5: I'm Karen Chemas.
1: I'm Ed Donahue, AP News.
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9: This is Bill Hammerstrom reporting for WJER News. The 12th Tuscarawas River Canoe and Kayak Race is set for tomorrow in Dover. Race director Mary Jo Monte Kaiser says paddlers of all skill levels are invited to compete in either a 3-mile or 10-mile loop course on the Tuscarawas River at Canal Dover Park, just upstream from the Worcester Avenue Bridge.
10: I'm assuming a lot of people are going to show up, and this might be the first time they have their boat out this year. And that's really one of the whole points of having the race, is to invite people to dust off that kayak that they bought at the big box store and it's in their garage and they haven't used it yet.
9: Registration begins at 8 a.m. with racing starting at 10.
10: We have a mandatory safety boat racers meeting at 9:30. So we kind of go over the course and safety information before we start the races at 10 o'clock. And we will send off our 10-mile racers first, and so they can get going. And then about 10 or 15 minutes after we send those upstream, we'll send the 3-mile racers, who are mostly our rec boat paddlers.
9: Entry fees are $25 for adults and $15 for racers 17 and under. All participants will receive a T-shirt with medals awarded to the top finishers and a barbecue lunch served after the race. Both recreational and racing boats are welcome. The Yerkesville Water Park is closed until the city can repair a kiddie slide. Service Director Cade Watkins says a green slide on the water playground disconnected from the deck of the pool, creating an unsafe, jagged edge. He says a company will be in town next week that might be able to fix the problem. The city may have to partially drain the pool for those repairs.
11: Hoping that they're going to be able to line that up with us as well and complete the repair at that point. But for the time being, we will be closed for business on the advice of our legal counsel.
9: Meanwhile, Uricksville Council this week approved a $20,000 operational assessment and workforce study. Mayor Jim Zuckel requested it.
12: With 98 employees, you always have people problems. We have a mix of juveniles and adults. So we're doing this to avoid issues with staff and workers. We have to streamline that.
9: The management consulting firm Clemens Nelson and Associates will conduct the assessment. Work continues this summer at Fort Laurens in Bolivar as archaeologists gather key information to rebuild Ohio's only Revolutionary War fort. Project Director Jonathan Brewster says crews are excavating along the original fort wall, mapping the locations and sizes of the wooden posts that once formed the palisade. So far, they've documented dozens of post locations and uncovered artifacts, including a French gunflint and a fired musket ball. The next public archaeology day is Saturday. The public is invited to observe or participate. Again, that's at Fort Laurens in Bolivar. You can find more information online on the Fort Laurens project page at the Ohio History Connection. In sports, the Guardians are back in action tonight. They start a three-game series with the Miami Marlins before the All-Star break next week. First pitch tonight is at 7:10. Guardians warm-up starts at 6:35. Rookie left-hander Parker Messick is on the mound for the Guardians. Sandy Alcantara is 7-0 in his last starts for the Marlins. He takes the mound tonight against Cleveland. Guardians ended a four-game losing streak yesterday, beating the Twins 5-2. Gavin Williams pitched seven innings and struck out 11. That's all for news and sports. Weather's on the way. For WJER, I'm Bill Hammerstrom on the Voice of the Valley.
13: Flood watches remain in effect through this evening with scattered showers and thunderstorms with heavy downpours of rain in some of these storms that traverse through the area. High temperature today in the lower 80s. Scattered evening showers and storms, mostly cloudy with areas of fog overnight, low of 67. Saturday morning fog and low clouds becoming partly sunny with just a small threat of an afternoon shower popping up. High temperature 82. Saturday night, partly cloudy, low 64. Sunday, mostly sunny, less humid, high 84. I'm severe weather Chief Guide Meteorologist Jeff Exelon.
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0: A little ditty from Shelby Lynn on WJER. Thanks for hanging out with us on a Friday afternoon. Don't forget, if you have less than perfect credit, just remember Tusk Valley Financial. 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

0: I'm Kate Burdett on the Ohio News Network. In Southwest Ohio, the family of a murdered Middletown resident is offering a reward to find the killer. ONN's Brianna Elbizu has details.
1: Middletown police confirm that 32-year-old Deshaun Rippey was hunted down and shot multiple times at a party in the overnight hours of July 2nd. Rippey's brother, William Collins, called the shooting a senseless act of violence and is offering a $10,000 reward for any tip that leads to the arrest and conviction of the shooter. Detectives are actively interviewing partygoers, but have yet to reveal any suspects or persons of interest.
0: In Central Ohio, dozens of concerned mothers, nurses, and residents held a rally at Grady Memorial Hospital in Delaware in hopes of reversing a health system decision. Marsha Augustin of ONN affiliate WBNS-TV in Columbus has details.
2: Mothers, nurses, and the community rallying to save the labor and delivery unit at Grady Memorial Hospital in Delaware after Ohio Health announced plans to shut it down. The closure has sparked community backlash, employee protests, and legal intervention. That's why dozens rallied Thursday night in the fight to stop Delaware County's only labor and delivery unit from closing. The Ohio Nurses Association opposes the move and wants the Attorney General to decide whether it can legally close the unit.
0: I'm Kate Burdett on the Ohio News Network.
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8: Flood watches remain in effect through this evening with scattered showers and thunderstorms with heavy downpours of rain in some of these storms that traverse through the area. High temperature today in the lower 80s. Scattered evening showers and storms, mostly cloudy with areas of fog overnight, low of 67. Saturday morning fog and low clouds becoming partly sunny with just a small threat of an afternoon shower popping up. High temperature 82. Saturday night, partly cloudy, low 64. Sunday, mostly sunny, less humid, high 84. I'm Severe Weather Chief Guy Meteorologist Jeff Exelon.
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15: 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We're going to hear all of The Grand Illusion 49 years later. 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
17: Good afternoon for ONN Sports. I'm Brandon Beam. I've got baseball all over the country here this weekend before the league shuts down for the All-Star Game coming up here next week. Reds and Guardians both in action tonight at 7:10. Gardo's head south down to South Beach. They will take on the Marlins for a three-game set at 7:10. Guards tied with the White Sox currently in the AL Central. So let's see what happens before the All-Star break on Sunday. Series win would go a long way for them. Reds at home against the Northsider and the Cubs this evening at 7:10. Reds 16.5 games back of the NL Central right now. Cubbies just 7 games back of the Brew Crew. Over at Wimbledon today in the men's singles, Alexander Zverev defeated Arthur Ferry in straight sets. Current best player in the world, Jannik Sinner, had absolutely no problem with Novak Djokovic as he took down the Joker in straight sets as well. Men's final at the All England Club between Zverev and Sinner will go off on Sunday. Women's final tomorrow is an all-Czech affair. Karolina Mukova will face Linda Nushkova at 11 o'clock tomorrow. And the Scottish Open going on across the pond as well. Jordan Smith, Tom Kim, and Rory McIlroy all lead the way at 9 under par. American Scottie Scheffler missed the cut at the event. It's his first missed cut in 4 years. 78 events he's gone without missing the cut before this one. For ONN Sports, I'm Brandon Beam.
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0: All I need is a miracle. Just one little thing. That's all. We are the voice of the Valley, AM 1450 and 100.9 FM, WJER, your home for the Cleveland Guardians, where tonight they take on the Miami Marlins. 6:35 is your pregame time. We'll bring you the first pitch just after 7 o'clock tonight on the Sports Voice of the Valley, WJER.
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Amy Grant on WJER. You know, the Rolling Stones, I Can't Get No Satisfaction. Have you heard that song? You know what it sounds like, right? Well, we haven't heard it yet this afternoon. It's still coming up, so you still have a chance to win a $50 Bell Stores cash card with the WJER Bell Stores Song of the Day. This time around, it takes us back to the year 1965 when the Rolling Stones were at the top of the charts in America with that hit, I Can't Get No Satisfaction. And today it's the Bell Store Song of the Day. So when you hear it start to play this afternoon, that is your cue to start dialing. You'll want to be caller number 5 to win on the contest line this afternoon at 330-364-WJER. Jot down that number if you need to, because your chance to win is still coming up this afternoon on WJER.

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1: AP News, I'm Ed Donahue. Testimony is wrapped up in Utah in a pretrial hearing for the man accused of killing conservative activist Charlie Kirk. Here's the AP's Hannah Schoenbaum.
2: The judge in Charlie Kirk's murder case allowed his parents, Robert and Catherine, and his widow, Erica, to watch the zoomed-in surveillance video from the day of the shooting during day five of the preliminary hearing. This week, we've heard from several law enforcement officers and analysts involved in the case against Tyler Robinson, which has drawn tremendous public attention. Prosecutors have been working to convince a judge that they have enough evidence to put Robinson on trial. But Judge Tony Graff won't decide if the case will progress until after he reads briefs from both parties and hears their arguments on September 1st. I was in court today when that surveillance video was shown. I could see an individual run across the roof of a campus building, then start crawling to the edge, where investigators say there was a line of sight to where Kirk was speaking. His mom and widow cried while watching the tape and held each other in a long embrace. Outside court in Provo, Utah, I'm Hannah Schoenbaum.
1: A passenger on board a flight from Greece to Germany was partially sucked out of a window when it broke soon after takeoff. Other passengers pulled the man away from the window. A hospital official in northern Greece says the man suffered neck and shoulder injuries and friction burns. President Trump has said the ceasefire with Iran is over, but Amir Saeed Erbani, Iran's top UN diplomat, says Tehran remains committed to the terms of the Memorandum of Understanding.
3: However, should the United States continue to violate its obligation under the MOU, Iran will no longer be bound to fulfill its obligation under the MOU.
1: The U.S. says it has stopped attacks on Iran. A completed bridge linking Detroit and Canada is expected to open by the end of the month after a dispute delayed its debut. The government in Nigeria says students abducted in May by Islamic militants have been rescued. Stocks are higher at the closing bell on Wall Street. This is AP News. The Pentagon says eight South Carolina National Guard helicopter pilots are no longer suspended after a July 4th display.
4: The Apache pilots were suspended after flying at what appeared to be a low height during an annual military air parade of sorts along the South Carolina coast above thousands of beachgoers. The Pentagon says the suspension's been lifted, with its spokesman writing on social media, "Carry on, Patriots." That's the same wording Pentagon Chief Pete Hegseth used in March,
5: sweet home Alabama all summer long,
4: when he lifted the suspensions of Army pilots who hovered their Apaches near staunch Trump backer Kid Rock's Tennessee home while the singer clapped and saluted. Sagar Meghani at the White House.
1: World Cup ticket resale prices dropped for quarterfinal matches after co-hosts the U.S. and Mexico were eliminated. I'm Ed Donahue, AP News.
6: Good afternoon. This is the 5 o'clock report for Friday, July 10th. I'm Bill Hammerstrom. Coming up, we'll have your forecast in sports. We'll look ahead to the Guardians in Miami tonight and look back on their win yesterday. Later on in Conversation Corner, we'll find out about the murder mystery to benefit the Tuscarawas County Public Library system. But first, it's time for the news. Paddlers will be hitting the Tuscarawas River in Dover this weekend for some friendly competition. The annual Tuscarawas River Canoe and Kayak Race gets underway tomorrow morning at Canal Dover Park, where Poplar Street meets East Front Street. Racers can choose between 3-mile and 10-mile loop courses. Race director Mary Jo Monte Kaiser says the weather forecast is looking favorable.
7: I'm kind of expecting the weather to hold off until the afternoon, so I think it's looking good weather-wise, especially since the temperature is falling. Hopefully that humidity will come down early. And so I think the weather's going to be great.
6: The race would only be called off if the river reaches 3.5 feet on the gauge below the Dover Dam. Monte Kaiser says she does not expect the water to get that high.
7: The water level is great right now. It's running at 2 feet. And even if we get some rain, it might rise just a little bit, but it's not going to affect the race at all, I don't believe. So I think the water level is kind of perfect.
6: Registration opens at 8 Saturday morning, followed by a mandatory racers meeting at 9:30 to review the rules. The first boats launch at 10. Registration costs $25 for adults and $15 for youth under 18. The entry fee includes a T-shirt and a barbecue lunch at the finish. In Yorksville, work starts Monday on the West 3rd Street Bridge The Ohio Department of Transportation project will close the roadway between North Water and North J Street. Detour signs will be posted. City Service Director Cade Watkins says crews will replace the bridge deck.
8: That project is slated to begin on July 13th. It'll be a 90-day closure. Black Horse Construction is the contractor. I'm very excited about this project, $1.6 million project.
6: ODOT is covering 95% of the $1.6 million cost. The city's paying about $200,000. Also in Yorksville, the water park there is closed for the time being because of a detached kiddie slide. Service Director Cade Watkins did not know how long the water park will be closed. A company will be in the area next week that he hopes can make the necessary repairs.
8: The green slide in the kiddie area, play area, is actually disconnected from the deck of the pool. It's a jagged edge that is not safe for people to be around.
6: Watkins says the city's legal counsel advised officials to close the park because of the unsafe slide. Meanwhile, the city hired Clemens, Nelson, and Associates to conduct an assessment of the city's workforce. Mayor Jim Zuckel said Yorksville is hoping to streamline its operations.
9: For operations, to time study it, and 4 hours of supervisory and training. We have 98 employees, so we've got to follow all the laws. We need to function properly, time study the positions, and we need to know more about what's going on down there.
6: Council approved up to $20,000 for the assessment. Some things to do in Tuscarawas County over the weekend. The next public archaeological dig at Fort Lawrence in Bolivar is Saturday. That dig is helping shape the partial reconstruction of Ohio's only Revolutionary War fort. Project director and lead archaeologist Jonathan Brewster says crews are investigating the base of the original palisade wall, where rotted logs left dark circular stains on the ground. Those marks are being mapped out to determine how wide the logs were and how far apart they were spaced, so the rebuilt fort can be as accurate as possible. The dig started around June 1st and has been moving about 2 meters a day. So far, they've recovered about 36 post locations. They've also found a French gun flint and a fired musket ball. The work is part of a larger rehabilitation project that includes rebuilding the museum, restoring the tomb area, and reconstructing 3 sides of the fort. That entire project is not expected to be done until November of 2028. The Friends of the Library's 8th annual garden tour is this weekend, featuring 6 local gardens. It benefits the Tuscarawas County Public Library system. Scheduled for Saturday, but it will take place on Sunday if it rains. Steve Schroyer with the Friends of the Library says the gardens are in New Philadelphia, Bolivar, Navarre, Zor, and elsewhere.
10: We've got the Terra Depot. It's a specialty shop in Navarre that has the 100-foot high tunnel featuring 7 heirloom varieties of red raspberries. We've got the Gnome Home, which is a pollinator paradise outside of Bolivar. And then there's also the Clausen Homestead in New Philadelphia behind West School, which has a very nice rose garden.
6: Tickets are $15 and can be purchased at the main library in New Philadelphia or any of the branch libraries during normal business hours. Tour times are 9 a.m. to 3 p.m. on Saturday or again on Sunday if it rains. Proceeds benefit the Tuscarawas County Public Library Foundation that supports the county public library system. Denison is celebrating 250 on 250 this weekend. America's 250th birthday on U.S. Route 250. Hopefully the rain this afternoon doesn't hamper the Twin City Farmers Market Red, White, and Barbecue event today. That continues until 8 p.m. on North 4th Street by Heritage Park. Tomorrow's Street Festival from noon to 6 includes a car show, vendors, live entertainment, and family activities. The Akron Symphonic Winds will perform at the Heritage Park Gazebo on Saturday night. That's a free concert. Also on Saturday, several businesses will offer promotions, discounts, and deals. There's more information on the Twin City 250 on 250 Weekend Celebration Facebook page. In state news, in Northeast Ohio, just weeks after announcing Schwabel's Bakery would be closing, the company may have a way to stay in business. Danita Harris of ONN Affiliate, WKYC-TV in Cleveland, reports.
11: Court documents show the Youngstown Bakery is in talks with a potential buyer, a deal that could require an expedited Chapter 11 bankruptcy. Now, the update comes after the Teamsters Union sued Schwabel's, claiming the company violated its contract by moving ahead with planned closures and layoffs. Both sides have now paused the lawsuit as they continue talks. Schwabel's announced last month it was shut down after more than a century in business.
6: near Cleveland. Brook Park now has another $25 million to help reshape the roads around the future Browns Stadium site. Dave Chudowski of ONN Affiliate, WKYC-TV, has details.
12: The city received a federal grant that will help pay for upgrades near I-71, Snow Road, and Engel Road. Plans include reworked freeway ramps, wider roads, a flyover bridge, and new pedestrian paths. The city has now secured a total of $72 million toward an estimated cost of $82 million for infrastructure work. The new stadium is expected to open in 2029.
6: Thanks, Dave. Now here's your forecast.
13: Flood watches remain in effect through this evening with scattered showers and thunderstorms with heavy downpours of rain in some of these storms that traverse through the area. High temperature today in the lower 80s. Scattered evening showers and storms, mostly cloudy with areas of fog overnight, low of 67. Saturday morning fog and low clouds becoming partly sunny with just a small threat of an afternoon shower popping up. High temperature 82. Saturday night, partly cloudy, low 64. Sunday, mostly sunny, less humid, high 84. I'm Severe Weather Team Guy Meteorologist Jeff Exelon.
6: Thanks, Jeff. Sports is next when the 5 o'clock report continues.
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6: This is your Wendy's Sports Report for Friday. I'm Bill Hammerstrom. We'll start with Major League Baseball. The Guardians rode an outstanding start from pitcher Gavin Williams and some pop in the batting order to a 5-2 win over the Twins in Minnesota yesterday. Williams was perfect through four innings and finished with 11 strikeouts while allowing two runs on three hits in seven innings. Guardians manager Stephen Vogt said it was crucial for Williams to pitch deep into the game after the team used eight pitchers the day before.
15: It's exactly what we needed. Bullpen running hot, obviously. He stopped it today, and he was fantastic. Obviously perfect for a long time there, and we couldn't have asked for anything more than Gavin today and seven innings that shut down baseball.
6: Hunter Gaddis and Kate Smith pitched perfect eighth and ninth innings to close out the game. Meanwhile, Cleveland got home runs from Gabriel Arias, Patrick Bailey, and the go-ahead shot from Chase DeLauder.
15: When we hit the bottom of the yard, we're better. Everybody is. I mean, that's no secret, and that's just it. When you're ready for a mistake and you get it, and you don't want to miss it. And I thought we swung the bats pretty well today off Ober. He's tough. That ball never gets to the plate. He threw very few fastballs, but I thought we fought him and battled.
6: A two-out, two-run double from Brian Rocchio in the seventh inning made sure that lead held up.
15: He's been consistent all year, coming up with big hits, getting on base. Obviously, the defense has been fantastic. Huge, huge hit from Roki.
6: The Guardians and White Sox are tied atop the AL Central after Chicago lost to Boston 2-1 yesterday. Minnesota is two games back. The Guardians now are in Miami for three weekend games with the 52-42 Marlins before the All-Star break next week. The first game of that series is tonight at 7:10. Parker Messick starts on the mound for the Guardians. Messick started the season strong, but the Guardians are 1-6 in his last seven starts. Meanwhile, Miami starter Sandy Alcantara is 7-0 in his last seven starts. He hasn't lost a game since May 26th, as his record has improved to 10-4. Guardians warm-up starts at 6:35 here on WJER. In the National League, the Reds lost to the Phillies 1-0, as Philadelphia starter Jesus Luzardo and two relievers held Cincinnati to just three hits. Red starter Brady Singer shut out the Phillies for seven innings before hitting a batter and giving up an RBI single in the eighth. Reds manager Terry Francona said it's a shame Singer's effort was not rewarded.
16: I thought he pitched his heart out. And it's a shame because, the way they scored, he had an 0-2, guy 0-2 and hit him. And then they put the runner in motion, 0-2, and get the ground ball, so they move the runner. I thought he pitched really, really well.
6: Meanwhile, the Pirates lost to the Braves 10-5. It was a one-run game going into the ninth before Atlanta's Mike Yastrzemski hit a grand slam to put the game out of reach. Cincinnati and Pittsburgh are stuck at the bottom of the NL Central, where Milwaukee is king with the league's second-best record, just behind the Dodgers. Men's college basketball. Ohio State introduced a couple of their new transfers yesterday, including the youngest son of a six-time NBA champion. Justin Pippen is one of three sons of NBA legend Scottie Pippen and the second youngest of his seven children. Ohio State will be Justin Pippen's third college team after Michigan and California. He's a 6'3 guard who averaged 14.2 points per game for the Golden Bears last season.
17: I feel like the process for me was just kind of just finding a team where I could go and just grow as a player, get me to achieve my next goals of making it to the NBA, as well as just playing with retaining players like John and Amari.
6: He was referring to starters John Mobley Jr. and Amari Bynum. Another transfer is 6'11 power forward slash center Andrija Jelavic. The 22-year-old Croatian averaged 5.5 points and 4 rebounds in his freshman season at Kentucky last year.
17: Last season was pretty challenging, you know. It was even a little bit weird, you know. At one point I played, at another point I didn't. Also, last season I wasn't really in this role as a stretch five more than a four. I played primarily power forward, while here I played primary the center and sometimes power forward, but I feel really comfortable doing it. You know, Coach Dealer showed that he believes in me, and I think I've been doing it pretty good so far.
6: Curtis Givens is another transfer for the new look Ohio State Buckeyes. The 6'3 guard averaged 9.4 points for Memphis last season. 6'5 guard Jimmy Williams is another transfer. Ohio State will be his fourth college program after graduating from Solon High School in 2023. He averaged 15 points per game for Duquesne last year. The Buckeyes also have NBA star Tyler Hero's brother on the team, redshirt freshman Miles Hero. Ohio State also has two five-star recruits in freshman Anthony Thompson out of Western Reserve Academy in Hudson and L.J. Smith from North Carolina via Oak Hill Academy in Virginia. Oak Hill is the basketball factory that produces NBA stars, including Kevin Durant and Carmelo Anthony. Meanwhile, transferring away from Ohio State is Pickerington product Devin Royal, who averaged 14 points for the Buckeyes last year. He's transferring to Villanova for his final season of collegiate eligibility. The Buckeyes also graduated leading scorer Bruce Thornton and 7-foot center Christoph Tilley. The Buckeyes yesterday were promoting their October 7th preseason game against Cincinnati, which will take place on an outdoor court in Mason, Ohio, northeast of Cincinnati, and raise funds for suicide prevention and men's mental health. The Wimbledon men's final is set as Jannik Sinner defeated Novak Djokovic today in three straight sets. He'll try to win his second straight Wimbledon title against number 2 seed Alexander Zverev on Sunday. Spain and Belgium were playing in a very competitive World Cup quarterfinal matchup this afternoon. That's on Fox. Meanwhile, some tickets became available for the World Cup final that's on July 19th at MetLife Stadium in East Rutherford, New Jersey. Previously, FIFA announced it had sold out, but today they said 1,200 tickets are available for the World Cup final in the price range of $7,380 per ticket. FIFA was also selling 68 front category 1 tickets in the lower deck. That price range is $19,995 to $32,970 per ticket. Finally, congratulations to a pair of Tuscarawas County Special Olympic athletes who are back home after an unforgettable trip to the 2026 Special Olympics USA Games in Minnesota last month. Aaron Scott and Eric Logo of the Rockets program were two of 57 Ohio athletes selected for the team. They placed fifth in bocce in doubles competition. Scott earned the bronze medal in singles competition, while Lingo placed fifth. The two Tuscarawas County athletes joined Karen Saywell and Tara Terrell of Lake County to earn the silver medal and the title of national runners-up in the team bocce event. Once again tonight on WJER, Guardians baseball. Cleveland is in Miami to take on the Marlins with a 7:10 first pitch. Guardians warm-up starts at 6:35. 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I am joined by my co-host, Roger Metzger, and this week we will welcome state champion hurdler Carson Hostetler from Indian Valley, along with the Soapbox Derby champions from Tuscarawas County. 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
6: We have the following obituaries to report. Rick Logan, age 67, of New Philadelphia, died Thursday. He was preceded in death by his wife, Carol, and first wife, Judith. Services will take place at a later date. Linhert Guybe Funeral Home is handling the arrangements for Rick Logan, age 67, of New Philadelphia. Kenny Dean, age 72, of Flushing, Ohio, died Saturday. A graveside service is planned for 1 p.m. on Friday, July 17th, at Moorfield Cemetery, followed by a celebration of life until 4 p.m. at the Piedmont Firehouse. R.K. Lindsay Funeral Home is handling the arrangements for Kenny Dean, age 72, of Flushing.
19: This has been the Obituary Report on WJER. 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The obituaries are also presented Saturdays at 9:30 and noon and Sundays at 8:30 and noon on WJER.
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6: Into Conversation Corner. I'm your host today, Bill Hammerstrom. Today I am joined by Steve Schroyer. He's with the Friends of the Tuscarawas County Public Library. He's going to talk about a fundraiser. Welcome to the program.
21: Thank you for having me.
6: And this is a murder mystery. You've done this a little while now. Tell me about it.
21: Yes, this is called Mayhem at the North Pole. It is a Christmas in July mystery. And it's basically going to be set during Christmas Eve Day at the North Pole. And Santa's getting ready for the big day. And a bunch of different Christmas-oriented characters show up. Grandma, Ralphie's mom from A Christmas Story, even Clark Griswold. And a murder is attempted, and it's up to Holmes F.T. Holliday, along with the audience, to help find the culprit.
6: Now, this is on July 25th. Let's start with how people can get tickets and attend.
21: Yes, the tickets are $50 per person, $300 for a table of six, and you could purchase tickets at the circulation desk inside the main library at New Philadelphia by July 17th.
6: And you've had this, I remember talking to you about this last year. How many times have you done this murder mystery?
21: Well, we've done murder mysteries in the spring for several years, and this is our first one we're doing in the summer, and we've been doing this for, I think, about 5 years or so.
6: How did you come up with the Christmas in July theme?
21: Well, it was Chris Hart who came up with that one. We just felt that it would be a great thing for us to do and help us raise funds for the library, and he has graciously agreed to write and direct a special play for us.
6: Oh, that must be pretty cool to have somebody like Chris Hart to...
21: Oh, yes, it is great.
6: And then tell me about the whole event. Now, this is a murder mystery. You buy a table. What else do you get for your money?
21: You get a lot of great things. You get a buffet dinner catered by Ricardo's. We're going to have roast beef, mashed potatoes, assorted pies, salads, rolls. We're going to have raffles. Tickets are $5 for those. And we're also going to be selling our ornaments, our special Tuscarawas County Public Library ornaments to celebrate their 125th anniversary.
6: That's pretty exciting. Now, is there a deadline that people have to buy tickets by?
21: By July 17th, yes. You would have to purchase tickets by then, but the event is at 6:30. Doors open at 6 on July 25th, Saturday.
6: Now, it is a murder mystery, which sounds serious, but to have all those characters in, I'm sure there's a lot of comedy
21: involved. Oh, yes. There's going to be a lot of comedy involved. I mean, when you've got Grandma from Grandma Got Run Over by a Reindeer, and, of course, the great Clark Griswold, you're going to have a blast.
0: And how have these events been received in the past?
21: Very well received. We have a lot of positive feedback. I know our earlier murder mystery this year in, I think, March sold out. So we are hoping to sell out for this one.
0: So get your tickets now and by July 17th, right?
21: Yes, sir.
0: One more time, tell people how to buy tickets.
21: Yes, that would be at the library on Fair Avenue in New Philadelphia at the main circulation desk.
0: Anything else you want to add about maybe who are these characters? Where do you find people to play?
21: We have a lot of local talent, and Chris, basically, he knows a lot of people. He's been involved with the libraries and the murder mysteries, and he knows who to get a hold of and say, hey, you want to have some fun and help out a great organization.
0: So this should be a good time. The Friends of the Library Murder Mystery. It is on July 25th. Get your tickets by July 17th. Anything else?
21: No, sir. Thank you for having me.
0: All right. Steve, thank you so much.
21: You're welcome.
0: With the Friends of the Library in the Conversation Corner, I'm Bill Hammerstrom on your Voice of the Valley.
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6: Thank you for listening to the 5 o'clock report. I'm Bill Hammerstrom. Let's go around Ohio with the Ohio News Network. In the Vinton County Child Endangerment Investigation, a judge ordered a psych evaluation for Gary Siders Sr. to determine whether the defendant is competent to stand trial. ONN's Tracy Townsend has more.
22: This comes after we learned Gary Sr. was released from jail on bond. The Vinton County prosecutor says Gary Sr. was taken to the hospital after he fell, and it was there that it was discovered that he had a serious medical condition that requires care outside of Vinton County. The prosecutor says the county cannot afford to pay for the care of Gary Sr. Gary Siders Sr. is just one of the four family members charged with 16 counts of child endangerment. Gary Jr., Elizabeth, and Christina Siders were all arrested last week when authorities say they discovered 16 children living in conditions described as deplorable inside their house in Hamden.
6: Thanks, Tracy. A bipartisan bill moving through the Ohio House aims to give police faster access to cell phone data during emergencies. ONN's Colin Dorsey has more.
23: House Bill 677 is also known as the Kelsey Smith Act. It would require wireless providers to immediately share location data if a missing person is in imminent danger. Currently, police often face critical delays waiting for subpoenas. The legislation is named after a Kansas teen whose body was found just minutes after phone records were finally released. It's already enacted in 31 states.
6: Thanks, Colin. If you get pulled over in Ohio, you'll now be required to tell the officer who you are. ONN's Christy Paul explains.
24: Governor Mike DeWine just signed a new law mandating that drivers and passengers give their names, addresses, and birth date during a traffic stop. Say no, you're looking at up to 30 days in jail and a $250 fine. The law also is cracking down on anyone who interferes with police during a stop. Police say it's a safety measure, but critics, such as the Public Defender's Office, says it's overkill, even for something as minor as a broken taillight. The law does take effect in 90 days.
6: Thanks, Christy. Now here's your forecast.
13: Flood watches remain in effect through this evening with scattered showers and thunderstorms with heavy downpours of rain in some of these storms that traverse through the area. High temperature today in the lower 80s. Scattered evening showers and storms, mostly cloudy with areas of fog overnight, low of 67. Saturday, morning fog and low clouds becoming partly sunny with just a small threat of an afternoon shower popping up. High temperature 82. Saturday night, partly cloudy, low 64. Sunday, mostly sunny, less humid, high 84. I'm Severe Weather Team 9 meteorologist Jeff Exelon.
6: Thanks, Jeff. That's going to wrap up the 5 o'clock report. Your next news update is at 6. Make sure to check out the Guardians tonight. Pregame just after 6:30 and first pitch just after 7 o'clock. Reporting for WJER, I'm Bill Hammerstrom on the Voice of the Valley.
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the Rolling Stones and the Bell Store Song of the Day on the Voice of the Valley, WJER. Cindy got a bit of satisfaction taking home that $50 Bell Store's cash card. Thanks to all of you that called in to try to win. And we will play again next Friday with the Bell Store Song of the Day. It'll be a new song next week, and we'll let you know on Friday what song to be listening for so you can have a chance to be the correct number caller on the contest line when you hear it next Friday afternoon for a chance to win that $50 Bell Stores cash card that you can spend on gas, car washes, coffee, cold drinks, snacks, and more at the Bell Stores. Congratulations to Cindy, and good luck to the rest of you for next Friday for another edition of the Bell Store Song of the Day next week on WJER.

0: 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We are WJER, Dover, New Philadelphia. The voice of the valley.
1: AP News, I'm Haya Pinjwani. President Trump said that his administration has agreed to continue talks with Iran, but in no uncertain terms. He repeated an earlier statement that the ceasefire is no longer in place. Iran's top UN diplomat, Amir Saeed Iravani, says the U.S. is violating its own agreement.
2: The United States expressly committed to cease all military actions against Iran and to refrain from the threat or use of force. The United States bears full international responsibility for all legal and political consequences arising from its unlawful action.
1: A bipartisan housing affordability bill will become law without President Trump's signature. AP Washington correspondent Sagar Meghani.
3: It's the most sweeping effort in decades to address housing costs, but the president's refusing to sign it in protest of Congress not passing a strict voter ID bill.
4: We want to keep America great. And we will do so by approving the Save America Act,
3: which does not have enough support to pass. The president was to sign the housing bill 2 weeks ago, but scrapped it.
5: He's petulant, he's angry, and he looks ridiculous.
3: Top Senate Democrat Chuck Schumer. The president's refusal is boosting GOP concerns about addressing rising costs in an election year. Sagar Meghani at the White House.
1: At a news conference, Congresswoman Sylvia Garcia says Lorenzo Salgado Araujo was not the target of the operation when he was fatally shot by an ICE agent in Houston.
6: The cars were unmarked. They did not have a siren. They did not have lights or noise. I really did press the ICE director that they should reconsider their policy of unmarked cars and that they should have something so that the public can know that they're being followed.
1: This is AP News.
7: I'm Seth Sutal, and this is the AP Market Report. Stocks closed higher on Wall Street as investors showed that their appetite is still big for winners of the artificial intelligence boom. The S&P 500 rose 0.4% Friday. The index closed out its fourth winning week in the last five. The Dow added 149 points, that's about 0.3%. The NASDAQ Composite climbed 0.3%. South Korean tech giant SK Hynix soared in its debut on Wall Street. Oil prices eased a bit. Treasury yields ticked higher in the bond market. Seth Sutel, New York.
1: Attorneys for the family of a Mississippi 18-year-old who was found dead after a July 4th boat trip with his friends called for a deeper investigation and greater transparency. Reverend Al Sharpton says many of the details they're discovering are not adding up. Wells traveled by boat to Horn Island, Mississippi on July 4th with a group of friends, but did not make the return trip with them that afternoon. More on APnews.com. I'm Haya Pinjwani, AP News.
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10: This is Bill Hammerstrom reporting for WJER News. The 12th Tuscarawas River Canoe and Kayak Race is set for tomorrow in Dover. Race director Mary Jo Monte Kaiser says paddlers of all skill levels are invited to compete in either a 3-mile or 10-mile loop course on the Tuscarawas River at Canal Dover Park, just upstream from the Worcester Avenue Bridge.
11: I'm assuming a lot of people are going to show up, and this might be the first time they have their boat out this year. And that's really one of the whole points of having the race, is to invite people to dust off that kayak that they bought at the big box store and it's in their garage and they haven't used it yet.
10: Registration begins at 8 a.m. with racing starting at 10.
11: We have a mandatory safety boat racers meeting at 9:30. So we kind of go over the course and safety information before we start the races at 10 o'clock. And we will send off our 10-mile racers first, and so they can get going. And then about 10 or 15 minutes after we send those upstream, we'll send the 3-mile racers, who are mostly our rec boat paddlers.
10: Entry fees are $25 for adults and $15 for racers 17 and under. All participants will receive a T-shirt with medals awarded to the top finishers and a barbecue lunch served after the race. Both recreational and racing boats are welcome. The Yerkesville Water Park is closed until the city can repair a kiddie slide. Service Director Cade Watkins says a green slide on the water playground disconnected from the deck of the pool, creating an unsafe, jagged edge. He says a company will be in town next week that might be able to fix the problem. The city may have to partially drain the pool for those repairs.
12: Hoping that they're going to be able to line that up with us as well and complete the repair at that point. But for the time being, we will be closed for business on the advice of our legal counsel.
10: Meanwhile, Yerkesville Council this week approved a $20,000 operational assessment and workforce study. Mayor Jim Zuckel requested it.
13: With 98 employees, you always have people problems. We have a mix of juveniles and adults. So we're doing this to avoid issues with staff and workers. We have to streamline that.
10: The management consulting firm Clemens Nelson and Associates will conduct the assessment. Work continues this summer at Fort Lawrence in Bolivar as archaeologists gather key information to rebuild Ohio's only Revolutionary War fort. Project Director Jonathan Brewster says crews are excavating along the original fort wall, mapping the locations and sizes of the wooden posts that once formed the palisade. So far, they've documented dozens of post locations and uncovered artifacts, including a French gunflint and a fired musket ball. The next public archaeology day is Saturday. The public is invited to observe or participate. Again, that's at Fort Lawrence in Bolivar. You can find more information online on the Fort Lawrence Project page at the Ohio History Connection. In sports, the Guardians are back in action tonight. They start a 3-game series with the Miami Marlins before the All-Star break next week. First pitch tonight is at 7:10. Guardians warm-up starts at 6:35. Rookie left-hander Parker Messick is on the mound for the Guardians. Sandy Alcantara is 7-0 in his last starts for the Marlins. He takes the mound tonight against Cleveland. Guardians ended a 4-game losing streak yesterday, beating the Twins 5-2. Gavin Williams pitched 7 innings and struck out 11. That's all for news and sports. Weather's on the way. For WJER, I'm Bill Hammerstrom on the Voice of the Valley.
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0: I'm Kate Burdett on the Ohio News Network. In Northeast Ohio, a man in Summit County has been sentenced for killing his niece. Dave Chudowski of ONN affiliate WKYC-TV in Cleveland reports.
1: A Stowe man has been sentenced to life in prison for fatally stabbing his niece 22 times in a bench trial. A judge found John Lurkowski guilty of murder in the 2024 death of 32-year-old Sheree Hutch. Prosecutors say the attack happened inside a Baird Road home where police found Lurkowski in the garage with blood on his clothes and body. He will be eligible for parole after 15 years.
0: Investigators in Toledo found that compliance with new water department regulations is coming at a significant cost to residents. Heather Pauloff of ONN affiliate WTOL-TV has the story.
2: The city of Toledo says thousands of customers still haven't scheduled water meter replacements and could face shutoffs. 11 Investigates spoke with Janice Thorpe, who says she repeatedly tried to comply with the city's water meter replacement program, but crews couldn't replace the meter because it's located inside of her home. She says the city then shut off her water and told her she may have to pay thousands of dollars to make the meter accessible.
0: And buying a home is now officially the most expensive it's ever been. The median price of an existing home hit a record $440,600 in June, nearly 2% higher than a year ago. I'm Kate Burdett on the Ohio News Network.
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4: Flood watches remain in effect through this evening with scattered showers and thunderstorms with heavy downpours of rain in some of these storms that traverse through the area. High temperature today in the lower 80s. Scattered evening showers and storms, mostly cloudy with areas of fog overnight, low of 67. Saturday morning fog and low clouds becoming partly sunny with just a small threat of an afternoon shower popping up. High temperature 82. Saturday night, partly cloudy, low 64. Sunday, mostly sunny, less humid, high 84. I'm Severe Weather Team 9 meteorologist Jeff Exelon.
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8: Good afternoon for Onan Sports. I'm Brandon Beam. Got baseball all over the country here this weekend before the league shuts down for the All-Star Game coming up here next week. Reds and Guardians both in action tonight at 7:10. Gardo's head south down to South Beach. They will take on the Marlins for a three-game set at 7:10. Guards tied with the White Sox currently in the AL Central. So let's see what happens before the All-Star break on Sunday. Series win would go a long way for them. Reds at home against the Northsider and the Cubs this evening at 7:10. Reds 16.5 games back of the NL Central right now. Cubbies just 7 games back of the Brew Crew. Over at Wimbledon today in the men's singles, Alexander Zverev defeated Arthur Ferry in straight sets. Current best player in the world, Jannik Sinner, had absolutely no problem with Novak Djokovic as he took down the Joker in straight sets as well. Men's final at the All England Club between Zverev and Sinner will go off on Sunday. Women's final tomorrow is an all-Czech affair. Karolina Mukova will face Linda Nushkova at 11 o'clock tomorrow. And the Scottish Open going on across the pond as well. Jordan Smith, Tom Kim, and Rory McIlroy all lead the way at 9 under par. American Scottie Scheffler missed the cut at the event. It's his first missed cut in 4 years. 78 events he's gone without missing the cut before this one. For Onan Sports, I'm Brandon Beam.
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3: Here is what we call a little bit of foreshadowing. 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

Nobody know what I'm talking about. 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

0: So we began with Styx, which is appropriate since we are going to celebrate their album, The Grand Illusion, tonight, which turned 49 years young this week. And we will revisit that album tonight as our UCR Album of the Week. So get ready for that later on. If Six Was Nine, classic Jimi Hendrix, and rounding out our opening slate of vault tracks for this evening, we had a great request from Jason for a bit of Trower Power, Robin Trower's epic Bridge of Sighs. And Robin has some U.S. tour dates on tap starting in mid-September in Fort Lauderdale. So you can see all those tour dates at robintrower.com. 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Okay, it's Matt Wardlaw. We're doing it, folks. The weekend is here, and we will celebrate all night long on Ultimate Classic Rock.
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Okay, so I teased this, but let's see if you can top this headline. God, I hope not. There's this guy out there who cut off his junk, shall we say, and used it to commit arson. Now, what's the thought process that leads you to that series of events? And you're like, you know what? I'm going to do this, but I'm also going to do this. I'm curious, and